0: there's only one of your three demands, which one would make the biggest immediate difference on the ground?
1: We absolutely believe that the government has to name a date to introduce pay parity between the graduates in our system and teachers who have the same level of degree. And as I said earlier, that would be a game changer. Even if the Minister for Finance or Public Expenditure or the Minister for Children was to say, we're not doing this until 2028, that's 2 years, two school years, two creche years, if you like, but the conversations would change. And all of the freshly graduated early years and school age care graduates would feel confident about coming into a system knowing, well, in 2 years' time, I'll be getting paid like a teacher, recognised by society like a teacher, and have that job security and a very clear career path. This is what other countries do, countries that lead the way in terms of quality, where parents don't have these agonising, not rocket science, and that's what the government needs to do on Budget Day.
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0: So much happening in this county of ours, and Ed Murphy's piece, people are asking about how direct he was and how realistic he was, but he's a man who's walked the walk and he can talk the talk, and he's not afraid to invest either, and there's been quite a lot of reaction to him. And if you want to hear what he had to say, just simply go on our podcast shortly after 1 o'clock today. It shall be available, and there's a rerun of the Morning Mix just after midnight tonight. Now, this Thursday, the National Learning Network in the Fife and Wexford, I've been there, is opening its doors, giving people the chance to meet students and staff, see what happens at the centre, and find out about the courses, the training and the supports available. I'm joined by Vivian Brady and Kat Hogan from the National Learning Network. Vivian, I'll come to you first. We were there, we did an outside broadcast from there, and we really enjoyed it. I've been there on numerous occasions. This is a fabulous outlet for people. It gives them a whole new lease of life, doesn't it?
5: Yes, it does. It I suppose we're there for students from 16 to 66, students who are maybe looking at a transition, but also students or individuals who have had, you know, a setback in life, whether that be mental health, illness, injury, you know, or just lost their way a little bit, maybe had, you know, trying to regain their confidence, get back into the routine of every day, you know, getting back out into work. And we're there to help individuals. I was telling Lucinda when we arrived, actually, just this morning, I heard of a young man who left us a year ago who has just been taken on in, I better not name the business because that would be unfair to so many business who are very good, who has just been given a new opportunity in the business in Uros. But it's these stories, when we hear of students who have, you know, moved on, found themselves jobs, either with our support or when they've left us and moved on, that's it. That's what it's all about, isn't it? That's what we're there for.
0: It is indeed. And Kat, you and I, you're a regular panellist on the show as well here, but can you talk to us about some of the courses and the activities that are currently going on there at the National?
5: I can.
0: And this is not just, when I say the fight, I'm very conscious that this show goes to the entire county, and we go to the entire county. Even though it's based in the fight in Wexford Town, it's very much a countywide initiative,
6: isn't
0: it? Oh, it
6: is. And look, we have students from New Ross, we have students from Gorey, we have students from all over the county and further afield, Alan. So really, as Vivian has said, we are a specialist training provider for young people and adults with additional support needs. We have sort of four different programmes that we offer depending on what the student needs, where they are in life. And really, we're in today to talk about the open day that we're having on Thursday evening. So people, if they're interested, particularly at the moment, like the Leaving Cert results are just out, and Leaving Cert doesn't suit everybody, and people might be wondering, well, what's my next step if sort of that progression that people are used to is not available. So yeah, we just want people to come in, and we'll talk to them about the four different programs, the eligibility criteria, and they'll get to meet all the instructors, a couple of students I think as well, Vivian, should be there on the evening, and just to come down, and if they need support in education, that they'd meet the multidisciplinary team and take it from there as well, you know. So
0: Vivian, you've also had the support of various enterprises around the county that help you give employment to people who come through what you do, isn't that true?
5: Yeah, I mean, we I mean, it's unfair, I think, for me to name some businesses, but it would be amiss if I didn't. But yeah, we've had support from a lot of Wexford businesses. Mr. Price has been very good.
0: I'm thinking of Mr. Price because when we were there doing the outside broadcast, a representative from Mr. Price came up. And not only that, but he had the staff members with him who have come through your centre, and you could see the change it made in their lives.
5: Absolutely. And it's not just Mr. Price, but they have been very good. Ryan's Bakery have taken on a student only recently. Trudy's Kitchen is the company that actually I mentioned earlier. Help me out here, Kat,
6: Luby
5: because
6: Creative is another fantastic
5: yes.
6: one. Shout out to Luby Creative and Wally O'Neill from Red Books, because at our certification ceremony this year, they were both presented with employer recognition awards.
0: Wally brings people from the centre as well.
6: Oh, he does. Yeah. He's fantastic, you know. And we've had several students down there on work experience. And it's just to broaden our net as well. So when a student comes in, and work experience would be part of the training, and when they express an interest in whatever, I mean, Luby Creative is a graphic designer, for example, that we have links with businesses in Wexford that understand what supported employment is. Yeah. And then our students get out and they get to experience that work environment and have the support of both the employer and ourselves as they go through their academic training as well.
0: The open evening, Vivian, is much more about than simply opening and showcasing the courses. What can people expect when they walk through the doors? And it's this Thursday, isn't it?
5: This Thursday evening, 5 o'clock, yes. I suppose a warm welcome from myself and Kat.
6: Sandwiches.
5: Yes, we will have some light refreshments available for anyone who would like to help themselves. And really, it's just, I suppose, getting a flavour of what the centre is about. Sometimes when somebody wants to go back or move forward, the hardest thing that they can do is walk through our doors. Walk through any door, you know what I mean, for the first time. It's can be very daunting and intimidating, and it's a big step. So, you know, that is, I think, why I'd like to say is it's an open evening, it's open to everyone. It is about information sharing, and you will receive a warm welcome. And, you know, so if you just want to come and have a look around and see what the centre is about, it is a small centre. It's not a huge big school environment. We're a small setting.
0: It's a warm centre. When you walk into it, you get that sense. I get the same when I go into the Hope Centre in Enniscorthy. The minute you walk in the door of the Hope Centre in Enniscorthy, you get that vibe. The minute you walk in the door of your centre, you get that vibe. This is welcoming.
5: Yeah. Well, we like to think so, because obviously we work there and we would like everyone to feel that, yes, we are welcoming, you know, and that's what we're about. That's certainly what we're trying to achieve. And, you know, for us, when people come back and say, oh, the feeling you get when you walk in here just feels good, the vibe. And, you know, absolutely so. But it's not, I suppose we can say that, but people need to experience it. And hopefully they'll get, you know, that feeling when they come and visit us on Thursday. And if Thursday doesn't suit for any reason, you know, they can contact us and come along for a visit at another time. We are more than welcome to arrange that as well.
0: Kat, let's cut to the chase. We often hear about barriers to employment. What difference can the right support make to someone's confidence coming through what you do here at the National Learning Network?
6: It's a massive, massive difference. And, you know, sometimes whether it be the person that's looking for employment or the employer themselves, when you hear supported employment, sometimes there's a little bit of a confusion around that. So when employers are linked in with training centres like ourselves, you know, we know exactly the routes to take and the benefits available to everybody, you know, but it's just the idea. Like, I'm thinking of one student in particular, you know, very, very gifted student, but socially wouldn't have the confidence to be out and about in the workplace like the rest of us can just zip in and out of, you know. But it's providing that support and then tending to their needs a little bit, where it could be maybe one day a week they're doing a remote work and then they're in the office and they have that support. Their skill set is increasing, their confidence is increasing, and really, I think 90% of the times it is that self-advocacy and the confidence thing. And if we can support them in that, our students thrive. And as Vivian said, we're blessed to have so many brilliant businesses on board with us as well.
0: Can you talk to me a little bit more then about the role of work experience and the placements in helping people move from training into the workshops?
6: So a student would come in, say,
0: and workplace, I should say, not workshops, workplace.
6: Well, we've several different programs. So if we look at our career focus, our retail skills, and our fast track to employment,
0: and hospitality. Hospitality seems to be taking on more people as well.
6: Well, the front facing sort of our retail skills program now will be designed around those front facing jobs. So I mean, hospitality would be all part of that. So a student would come in, they get the academic training that they need on these QQI level programs, and then the work experience is set up in such a way that when the student is ready to go out into a job that they are interested in, we have the links with the employers, and at that stage then, Vivian, we'd get them on the start of their journey. We also, which is an important point, do continuous intake. So when a student starts with us, we're not like school, it's more like a college, where they start on day one of their training the day they start with us. So we have students starting with us all year round, so they're not playing catch up or anything, you know, like it's not like a term time, and they start on their day one. And then the multidisciplinary team, we have a psychologist in there, we have a rehabilitation officer, we have literacy numeracy support, and of course with Vivian's expertise, then it's a multidisciplinary approach.
0: The fact that Vivian, it's across the county, how far is your furthest representative coming from at the moment?
5: At the moment, actually, we do have a gentleman who wants to attend from Bunclody. Right. Sometimes it's the transport.
0: Is that a difficulty?
5: Yeah, Bunclody is a difficult one. But Gorey, you know, there's so many buses up and down to Gorey, so Gorey is great. But yeah, Gorey, Neuross, Enniscorthy, you know, the southwest of the county, Ramsgrange, you know, all the way down there. So it's across the county, really.
0: Yeah.
5: You know, students can come in to us from.
0: Right. Yeah. If someone is listening and thinking, I'm not sure if this is for me, what would you say to encourage them to come along?
5: Come and have a visit.
0: And is there a minimum age, a maximum age?
5: Minimum age is 16.
0: Okay.
5: Maximum age is 66. So it is working age. So we're there for everyone across the board. So it's a lot of the learning and a lot of the journey. It's very individualised. The support you receive is individualised to the support that each person needs. So no two people are the same within NLN. And that's very important. Mm. And, you know, we're not one size fits all at all. So we're there for everyone. So if you think, oh, that sounds interesting, maybe come and have a visit, pick up the phone, have a conversation. Myself or Kat will chat with you, give you the information, come and have a visit, find out what it's about, and then we can figure out together if this is for you or not. Do pick up the phone, come and have a visit is what I would say, and then make a decision. We also offer students the opportunity to sample, which is huge. So students think maybe this is for them, maybe not. So they can actually attend the classroom and actually partake in the class for up to 2 weeks, and we can tailor that depending. Some students might only want to attend, maybe can I just do mornings because it might be just too much too soon to do full days, and we can tailor that. And that way then students are trying it out and they're making the decision for an informed choice then at the end of that period. So that's something that's probably unique to NLN, is we give the students that opportunity to actually sample the course and then figure it out. Do I like this? Can I actually attend here? Can I maintain the bus journey? Can I maintain coming in here every day? And do I like the place? Do I like the people? Do I like the instructors? Do I like the staff? And most people who sample do actually start. Yeah.
0: And are there barriers still out there, Kat? I know the question perhaps you didn't want me to ask, but is there still a stigma attached to giving people a chance?
6: You're
0: going to give me an honest answer.
6: Yeah, it is, but I think that's a bigger broad. I think that could be one we could sit here for 20 minutes and talk
0: about. And maybe
6: about.
0: We should at some stage.
6: I think, yes, the short answer is yes, of course, there's always barriers.
0: But I'd love to finish in a positive frame of mind. Are things changing? Have you seen an evolution where more and more people are giving people coming through this course a chance?
6: Yes, absolutely, 100%. Yeah. And the sort of the misconceptions are starting to disappear now, you know, and this idea that somebody that doesn't follow the A to B straight route, leave insert, third level, that, you know, that there's something wrong if you don't follow that route. That's nonsense at this stage, as we all know. There's so many different barriers to people. It could be literacy, it could be health, it could be mental health. It doesn't matter, but there's a road for everybody. And really, I suppose, the really important thing about NLN, or the Swan Centre as the locals know it actually, is that, as Vivian has said quite eloquently, it's all about the person that comes through the doors to us. It doesn't matter whatever their struggle is, that's just one little barrier, and we've a whole group of people in there to support with that and just get that person motoring and living their best life, really.
0: I leave the final word to you, Vivian. You want to as many people to come along as possible, give them all the logistics, the air code, anything you want to pass out. And the time again, please.
5: Air code, so it's the Swan Centre. We're based in the FAG. The air code is Y35YR53. And we'll be there from 5 o'clock until 7 this coming Thursday evening. If you cannot make it, please do come along another time. Our telephone number is 053-9147-279, and we're online as well at www.nln.ie. But we would love to see you on Thursday evening if you can make it.
0: Well, look, an absolute pleasure, and I highly recommend it. We did an outside broadcast from there, and they were always willing and welcome. I know you make us very welcome to pop up to you. We leave it there for the moment. Vivian and Kat, thank you for joining me.
5: Thank you, Alan.
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0: Well, we are hopeful of linking up with a young man by the name of Jordan O'Keefe, who became a household name after reaching the final of Britain's Got Talent and even sharing a duet with Ed Sheeran. And as we wait to hear from him, I think we play a piece of music from him because he's back.

0: is this history? That's a song that's definitely going to get a lot of airplay. He's a singer-songwriter from Derry, or Londonderry, I call it Derry, who became nationally known after reaching the final of Britain's Got Talent in 2013, finishing sixth. And he's been on a bit of a roller coaster, and he joins me now. Good morning to Jordan. How are you?
1: Oh, good, sir. Thank you very much for having me on.

0: Oh, and I call it Derry as well. So
1: that's all right. I'll never call it Londonderry. Derry for me, and I've been there on many occasions, and I absolutely love the place. Look, yeah. 13 years on from your Britain's Got Talent experience, how different is your life now from the one you imagined back then?
0: Oh, it's crazy. Back then, you know, I was 18 years of age, put into this limelight, something I'd never experienced before, and I didn't really know how to deal with it. Whereas now, 32 years of age, been through all the struggles, been through all the mistakes, all the failures, and now we're starting to get a bit of a success, which is great. So very, very happy to be where I am now.
1: You went from the huge high of Britain's Got Talent. I don't really like these reality shows, but I actually love that one, and I've always loved that particular show for some reason.
0: Yeah.
1: It's the one I would sit down to watch, and it's the only one I would watch. I'm trying to go back to your experience there. Can you take us back that time, what actually happened, where you were discovered, who were the judges at the time, and how far you went with it, please?
0: So I actually auditioned in Belfast. I had done previous years before. I actually auditioned for the X Factor in Croke Park about 2 or 3 years prior, and that's where I met Niall Horan. So he actually got through and went on to One Direction and became the superstar that he was. And then that sort of showed me, I wasn't ready at that time. My vocals weren't right. I just wasn't prepared, wasn't confident enough. And then a couple of years later, auditioned in Belfast, got through. The judges were Simon Cowell, Alicia Dixon, Amanda Holden, and David Williams at the time. And it was a great experience. I look back at it now a lot more positively than I did afterwards, because when you're young and things don't work out, you start blaming everybody else. But really, you know, you have to just keep going and push, keep pushing. And it's led to me now to where I'm at now, and you playing the song there, which is amazing to hear.
1: Yeah, and I was delighted to play the song as we were waiting to get through to you. But then, I mean, yours is a lesson, because for 10 years it's a bit of a blur, isn't it? The fame and attention, did it affect you, Jordan? And I'll let you take us on that journey, because I'm sure there's a lesson for anybody who's in a similar position to listen to what you're about to say to me now.
0: Yeah, well, it was just, you know, whenever you go on them shows, it's such a high, something I'd never experienced before. And my way of dealing with it wasn't to put the graft in and get into the studio and start writing songs. To be honest, I couldn't really write the songs the way I can now. And I think I needed those experiences. I needed to go through the struggles, because we grew up in a very lovely household, and we didn't really struggle the way some other people have. And I was writing songs that probably weren't connecting with people, but I then turned to drink and drugs, and an addiction took over. And I spent so many years of my life in bars, nightclubs, and parties. And at the time, you know, it was good, because I was sort of seeking that attention. And a lot of things that happened to me when I was younger, a lot of trauma that I never healed. And
1: like what, Jordan? What can you share with us? What happened to you when you were younger?
0: I was actually abused as a child when I was 8 years of age. But I had went through, you know, a lot of bullying. Just a lot of, you know, whenever I was a kid, I was so confident.
1: Abused in a home setting or a school setting? Where was the abuse?
0: No, so it was actually a guy that was 4 years older than me. My mother's father passed away, and it was a family friend. And we went up there to stay, and they were taking care of us. But unfortunately, that happened to me whenever I was there. And, you know, you can't blame anybody for that. Nobody would ever know him, but it's just unfortunate. And, you know, I know what happens to a lot of men and women. I know these things happen, and that's one of the reasons why I speak up about it, just to show that, you know, these things can be healed and you can work through it. I went through a lot of therapy when I got sober, and that's the thing about getting sober. When you get sober, you just don't become instantly a better person. It just gives you the time to work on yourself.
1: So you were carrying this abuse, and then you were also carrying the effects of the appearance on Britain's Got Talent, which led to instant fame. And then everything seemed to just spiral out of control. But then you got yourself back together again. And by all accounts, it came through a variety of supports. Is that right?
0: Yeah, well, you know, the thing is, whenever you go through that when you're younger, you don't understand it. You don't understand what's happened. And whenever then you get in that limelight, you know, all the rejections make you think back to all the times that you were hurt. And you tell yourself you're not good enough. You tell yourself that nobody cares. You tell yourself that all these things, but now that I've got to where I'm at, don't get me wrong, sometimes I'm not perfect. I still have my moments. Being sober is very, very difficult at times, because you're so used to just an escape and a clutch.
1: How long are you sober now? Many years?
0: I'm 3 years sober in August.
1: Fair play
0: just past there.
1: Yeah, good man.
0: Thank you so much. Thank you.
1: Yeah.
0: And it's just a complete, funny enough, I just left my two kids off today, my daughter, first day at school, and I'm not ashamed to admit that I shed a tear because I missed it.

0: all them moments before. You know, I missed all the mornings and the good times, and they're the things that fill your heart with happiness.
1: You're married to Mylena. Did she stay with you through all of this? Is she still with you?
0: She left many a times, and rightly so. You know, I wasn't a good partner. I was very selfish. It was all about me. Whereas now, you know, whenever I got sober, it was my wife was actually going through a lot herself. She had her own trauma.
1: And is she back with you now, Jordan?
0: We've been back together for the last 3 years, and we haven't been broken up once, which is great. So
1: she sounds to me like she's your rock.
0: She is. She's. Yeah. I sing the song "Angels" by Robbie Williams on my set whenever I'm doing a live show, and it's dedicated to her. But you know, it's about now working together. Like, we can have the difficult conversations, whereas before, if we had any sort of argument, I would have been away. Whereas now we talk and we get through it and we work as a team, and it's been amazing, absolutely amazing. Very, very grateful and very, very lucky.
1: Yeah, 2 years busking on Grafton Street. That shaped you, I'd say. When was this? Was this after or before Britain's Got Talent?
0: So, no, this was after. This was only recently. So, I went on the Grafton Street. I knew I had to make a change. I was doing stuff online, but I really wanted to get out and meet people. You know, singing songs online is one thing, but actually meeting people, shaking people's hands. But also, there's something about busking on Grafton Street. You know, people can just walk past you, or they can stop. And then when they put money in your case, there's no better feeling than someone, you know, I've had people put 50 euro in there, and you're like, wow, like, how amazing is that? Yeah. And it was, so the amount of people that passed through there a day from all over the world was insane. So it was a great experience. It was very, very tough. Now, I would travel from Derry 3.5 hours down the road, do 4 hours of busking, and 3.5 hours home. So it was a long day, very, very taxing on the body, but it was a great experience.
1: What's the plan for you now? Are you going to gig? Are we going to see you performing here in Wexford? Because you're a guy to me who has a great story. You've shared it with us this morning, but you're a guy who also has that. That song is really, really good, and I'm going to pass it to our music programmer to make sure that we get you a few spins here as well. I thought it was absolutely brilliant, Jordan. And based on the story you've just shared with us, you're a guy who has been through the mill, and you now need a chance, and I hope you get that chance.
0: Thank you very much. If I believe the hard work, all I do now is my addiction now is hard work and putting it all into my family. So I'm so happy that you guys are taking it on and appreciate the music, because the songs tell the story too. It's not just music; it's about the story and about life. So, and about what happened to me. So, and there's so much better songs to come. The songs that we're producing at the minute is really, really good, and we're proud of them. Okay. I have a little team around me and a great bunch of guys, and it's not just me on my own. I'd love to say, oh, I wrote all these songs myself, but yeah, have a group of lads that really
1: helped. It's funny, the power of TV, because we had one of the Chasers on a few moments ago, about an hour ago, and people were asking about what Bradley was like and this and who's like. I have a question for you. What are Amanda Holden like, Alicia Dixon, Simon Cowell, and it was David Walliams, who I actually used to enjoy him on the show, and Anton Deck. What are they actually like? Is what you see on television, is that what they're actually like, or is it all just a game?
0: No, 100%. You know, Ant and Deck were lovely. I used to spend a lot of time with them guys, because Declan has family from here, from Ireland. So a lot of his family were interested in me and what I was doing. And one of his nieces was a big fan. So I used to meet them quite a bit when I was there. Simon Coyle met a couple of times, and he is just what he is. You know, he was a nice guy. Very, very short now. I never expected him to be that tiny. And he had the straightest back I've ever seen. So, you know, the T-shirt just ran.
1: Who? Simon Cowell had the straightest back he had ever seen. I'm told he's small, is he? What is he, about 5 foot nothing, or what is he? What is he?
0: He was up to my shoulder, and I'm only about 5'10", 5'11". Like.
1: Right, okay.
0: So he wasn't massive, but they were all lovely. I mean, Lisa Dixon didn't really make much time for people. She had bouncers and all around her, but she just got out of the door. And then I spoke to Amanda Holden a couple of times.
1: Sorry, she had bouncers all around her when you were actually doing the auditions, or
0: whenever she came off stage, she was out the door. And I understand that too, you know, probably a busy life. But everybody else I met in a different setting, and they were lovely.
1: Anyway, look, they say good goods in small parcels. Height is not an issue. Look at some of the greatest leaders of all time. I met Charlie Haughey on a couple of occasions. He was 5 foot nothing as well, but he used to hold the room, that is for sure. Listen, look, we leave it there for the moment. Jordan, we wish you well, and will you promise, if you're ever in Wexford, you'll come in to us and sing a tune or two, all right?
0: I would love to. I would absolutely love to. Thank you so much for having me on and giving me the time. I really appreciate it.
1: Good morning to Jordan. That was Jordan O'Keefe there, household name after reaching the final of Britain America's Got Talent are now back on the scene again.
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1: There's a new comedy coming to the stage this September, with all proceeds going to the Hope Cancer Support Centre in County Wexford, that I was speaking to Vivian and to Kat about, purely coincidentally, about the warmth of the Hope Cancer Support Centre. It's written by someone no stranger to putting successful productions together, Adrian Murphy, whose previous shows have raised more than €54,000 for charity. Adrian joins us now to tell us about her latest production and the story behind it. Good morning to you, Adrian.
5: Hello, Alan. How are you keeping?
1: I'm grand. You sound really cheery. What's the story? You're in good form.
5: I'm always in good form, Alan. Always in good form.
1: Yeah. You were behind successful productions like Buddy the Musical, Rock and Roll to the Rescue, and Paddy's Band. Just remind me about Paddy's Band, please, Adrienne, will you?
5: Oh, Paddy's Band was a musical, and it was set in Ireland in the 1960s, just when rock and roll was becoming popular here. And it was between the parish priest not wanting this kind of newfangled music and the group themselves, who were made up of, a motley crew. And then they were, of course, on a typical Irish talent show, which we filmed previously, and we had it projected onto the wall of the stage. So it was a great crack altogether. The music was absolutely brilliant, and we had the great Cameron Cloak, of course, was Paddy himself.
1: I want to get onto the show for the Hope Centre, but you've tackled Buddy Holly, you've tackled Elvis, and the various rock and rollers. Who was the king for you? Was it Elvis? Was it the Big Bopper? Was it Buddy Holly? Who was it? Who was the king for you?
5: I actually think it was Buddy Holly.
1: Buddy Holly, yeah.
5: I just thought he started the whole thing off, and everybody else came after him. Now, Elvis was absolutely amazing and had his own particular style, but I thought Buddy Holly.
1: Well, we have. I really like the music of Buddy Holly, but early Elvis for me was the king and still remains the king, but there you go. Adrian, what can you tell us about the new comedy without giving away the twist? What kind of a night are you promising the audience?
5: Well, this time we decided to try a new venture, and it's not a musical, it's a play, and it's a comedy. And it's about Kenneth is a playwright living in London, and he's been called home because his father has passed away. But what his family don't know is that Kenneth has eloped and has a new wife with him, but he can't tell the mother now because he's afraid he'll kill her with the fright. So it's about all the stories going on behind Kenneth, but there's also other people keeping secrets in the background as well. And there's a lot of it set at the wake. Now, I don't know whether you've been at wakes yourself, Alan.
1: Oh, I have been at a few down through the years, yeah.
5: I tell you, there's some queer things come out at them, and some right laughs you have, and storytelling, and even a bit of music. As in, there's one or two of them.
1: So hang on a second, without giving too much away, have you got a coffin on the stage and somebody in it?
5: Well, we have a coffin on the stage. I can say no more about that now.
1: Right, okay. And have you got somebody in it?
5: We have a coffin on the stage.
1: Is there somebody in the coffin? Yeah.
5: Well, now, Alan, you'll have to come and see it.
1: Okay, right.
5: Can't be giving away everything now.
1: Right. I'm just wondering who, if there is somebody in a coffin, who gets to play that part?
5: Someone who'd be asleep for most.
1: You want to give him a few half ones and a few pints and then let him hop into it. Then
5: And rest.
1: And rest. Yeah. All right, go on. Tell us more, please.
5: So when they have the wake itself, like, there's a lot of gossiping going on. They have a very bothersome neighbour. Mm-hmm. Does all kinds of peculiar things that you find out because the local guard has come to the wake. So he's telling the stories about the neighbours, and you have his wife and his sister-in-law who lives with them, who's very opinionated. Yeah. They have lots of stories to tell about him. And then the son even has an old ghost story to throw in there as well.
6: Yeah.
5: So there's a lot going on at the wake itself. But after the wake, there's even more going on. More scandalous going on.
6: Yeah. Brilliant.
1: It sounds absolutely brilliant. Like 10th and 11th and 12th of September. Is it whereabouts in Enniscorthy is it taking place?
5: Yep, the 10th and 11th and 12th of September. It's in the IFA Centre in Enniscorthy.
6: Oh, right, okay.
5: Yes, we will be selling the tickets are €15 and they will be sold on the door. But you can also book your tickets in advance. And I'll give you the number for that. It's 087-003-2506.
1: Have you got a website? Because sometimes people can't jot down the numbers fast enough. Is there any? Have you got a website, a Facebook page, or anything else that people can gravitate Facebook towards?
5: Page. Yeah, we have a Facebook page, and it's called Buddy Enniscorthy.
1: Buddy Enniscorthy, and that's where you get the information. And it's the 10th, the 11th, and 12th.
5: And the
1: 12th. And the IFA Centre, I know that they do a lot of dancing there. What's it like as a setting for a play?
5: Well, I think this is the first time they've actually had this kind of set up in there. But I just felt like we've always done our rehearsals and everything in the IFA Centre, and I thought, sure, why not give it a go?
6: Yeah.
5: So, of course, we have great, the set designer in Mark Redmond, who you will know.
1: I know him very well, yeah.
5: Yes, and he's brilliant.
1: He's the current All-Ireland champion set designer, I think. I think he's
5: absolutely
1: won it a couple of times, yeah. And the founder member of Oyster Lane Theatre Group. That guy has great pedigree, so you got a good one there. Yeah,
5: we got a good one there. And then we have Joe Murphy doing the sound, who's also
1: Joe's a sound man, and he's our sound man tomorrow for the outside broadcast in Camogie. And I'm just letting you know now, Joe, get out in the Aston cart and get there about 2 hours early for the program tomorrow, please, if he's listening. Yeah, so he's a sound man in every sense of the word. So who else have you got with you? Yeah.
5: So we have, and of course, I have to give a little shout out to Mick in the IFA Centre, who's nothing short of a gentleman.
1: Yeah. Look, I really enjoyed chatting to you, Adrienne. Just before we go, where are you from originally? Have you made it in Scorthy your home, or what's the story?
5: Yes, I'm originally from Bray, and I moved down to Enniscorthy 23 years ago.
1: Ah, very good.
5: And I absolutely love it.
1: So you're an adopted Enniscorthy woman at this stage now, yeah.
5: Well, I'm still probably a bit of a blow-in, but sure, that's all right as well.
1: Yeah, look, pleasure to talk to you again. It's that name of that Facebook page, people are asking for it, or how to contact you. They don't jot down numbers quickly enough, you see, so where can they get the tickets? Go on that Facebook page.
5: The Facebook page is called Buddy Enniscorthy.
1: Yeah.
5: But there will be tickets available on the door on the night anyway.
1: And most importantly of all, what have you called the play? The name of the play?
5: The name of the play is The Wake.
1: The Wake. All right. Okay, good luck to you. Thanks, Adrienne.
5: Hope to see you there.
1: I'm attempting to see who's in the coffin, all right? Good luck to you. Bye. There you go. Adrienne Murphy rounding off a busy edition of the Morley Mix, from The Chase to Stars of Britain's Got Talent, and the principal, or sure to say the president of Wexford Chamber, doing what it says in the tin. Thanks to you for listening in. Programme produced by Lucinda Kelly, with Catherine Stafford on the phones. Tomorrow, all roads lead to the Mercedes Garage in Camogie. So I'm really looking forward to doing the outside broadcast, but anyone who knows me, I'm also looking forward to seeing the cars up there, because I'm mad into them. So look, we'll talk to you tomorrow from Camogie, and if you're passing through, pop in and say hello. You'll be made very welcome.
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3: It's 7 o'clock. Good morning. I'm Siobhan Murphy. Wexford's commercial vacancy rate has risen to 11.2% according to the latest GeoDirectory commercial vacancy rates report. The figure for June is below the national average of 14.5% but represents an increase of 0.6 percentage points on the same period last year. Nationally, commercial vacancy fell slightly for the first time since records began in 2013. More than 30,600 commercial properties were vacant across the state in the second quarter. Thousands of students are waiting on CEO offers this morning. Round one offers come out at 2 p.m. with applicants finding out if they've been offered a place on the college course they want. Waterford Guidance Councillor Barry Rush says the first offer isn't the only offer.
4: What that offers is for any courses in the various institutions, whether it's SETU and MTU and so on, when they have places on courses, they can also be offered on available places. So you might actually end up finding a course in available places that suits you better than the one you actually get offered.
3: Gardaí and New Ross are appealing for information following the theft of power tools from the area. They're warning that stolen tools can sometimes end up being offered for sale at car boot sales or on sites such as Facebook Marketplace. Gardaí are asking anyone who is offered tools for sale, particularly at unusually low prices, or who has any information about the stolen items, to contact them in New Ross. Speaking about the situation, local Garda Kevin Burke said builders may be able to identify their tools by marks, damage or serial numbers, but sadly in many cases stolen tools are never recovered.
5: It is often hard to get them back. Sometimes they show up in, you know, sometimes in car boot sales or on Facebook Marketplace, things like that. And a builder may be able to identify them, you know, based on nicks and marks that might be on them, or, you know, if they've taken note of the serial numbers of them. Sadly, in a lot of cases, they don't get them back. So certainly give us a shout there in New Ross. And any information in relation to that would be appreciated.
3: A community group in Enniscorthy is fundraising to help with the upkeep of Captain Wafer Hall. The facility on Vinegar Hill Lane was recently reopened thanks to the efforts of the Enniscorthy Community Alliance. Now the group has launched a GoFundMe campaign to help with the associated costs, as it takes around €3,000 a month to keep the hall open. Niamh Hogan from the Alliance says structural works are also needed at the hall.
6: We want to put solar panels on it to be as sustainable as possible. To do that, we need to replace the roof because it's an old asbestos roof. So we can get funding for that, but we need to reach out to raise the co-funding that goes along with that. And yes, everything is getting more and more expensive, and we're just asking the community to get involved with us.
3: And fans and musicians are remembering Dolly Parton as a giant of an artist following her death after a brief battle with cancer at the age of 80. The singer from Tennessee sold more than 100 million records over her six-decade career. Some of her hits include Jolene, 9 to 5, and I Will Always Love You. Flags are being lowered across America for a week, while the lights on New York's Empire State Building turned to a pink sparkle last night in honour of the singer. Dolly had a special affection for Ireland, which reporter Tina Gates has been looking back at.
7: I bet you folks didn't know that I'm part Irish.
8: Dolly's connection with Ireland went well beyond the concert stage, and one visit to Kerry left such an impression she wrote a song about it. On holiday in the kingdom in 1990, she found herself in Paddy O'Shea's pub in Ventry, where she was presented with a Kerry jersey and gave an impromptu performance of Coat of Many Colours.
7: In my coat of many colours.
8: The trip inspired her song We Irish, celebrating the music, storytelling and warmth she encountered here. She later said she felt a deep connection with Irish audiences, saying we speak the same language.
7: Ah, well, that was fun and I appreciate you.
3: For all your local stories and more, visit southeastradio.ie. It's 4 minutes past seven.
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3: Mild this morning, but dull and damp with patchy rain. Humid with highest temperatures 19 to 22 degrees.
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11: Morning. The Jumbo Breakfast Show. Southeast Radio. Oh, well, there's no escaping the news this morning, is there? Poor Al Dolly Parton.
3: I know. Devastated.
11: I haven't been this affected since George Michael died. Yeah. Or Freddie Mercury.
3: She's such a legend. Such a legend. The Rhinestone Queen.
11: A part of everybody's life, yeah, no matter who definitely. Or where you were definitely. Around the world. Yeah. And do you know what I really admire about her most? When I was a kid growing up, she wasn't just a country singer. She always had something to say. She always had this kind of really nice disposition. Mm. And I think that she was definitely a leader when it came to independent women, particularly a woman that was brought up dirt poor,
3: so
11: she says
3: poor.
11: Herself.
3: So poor. And she made no apology for the glamour and the glitz and the sparkle.
11: No.
3: That was who she was, and she owned it.
11: So the official family announcement was made by her nephew, Brian. Here he is.
12: Hey, everyone. My name is Brian Seaver, son of Cassie Parton, and I'm representing the Parton and Owens family today, announcing the passing of my Aunt Dolly, Rebecca Parton Dean, sister, sis, Aunt Granny to one generation and Gigi to the next. This video announcement is something Dolly asked of me years ago, before I fully absorbed it as a future reality. As her head of security for more than two decades, a role my father Larry held before me, I have imagined the heaviness of this moment, but haven't truly felt it until now. It is an honor that is mixed with absolute pride and great sadness. But sadness lies with us, not with Dolly. Dolly called me and said she wants to rest in a beautiful bed of plush cotton because after a life wearing heavy rhinestones, she finally deserves to be comfortable and have some rest. Rest in peace, Aunt Dolly, Aunt Granny, Gigi. May God bless Dolly Parton, and may God bless you all. She will always love you.
11: Oh, isn't that gorgeous? And she'd be very proud of him for having done that. But she said it to him years ago. Will you the family announcement? Anyway, we're going to be playing Dolly Parton through the show this morning. And if you have a particular favourite, we'd love to hear what it is and maybe even why it is. So we're going to kick off this morning with our misheard lyric, Ireland's Industry. You know the one. All right. Okay. Thanks, Siobhan. R.I.P. Dolly Parton. Good morning.

Good morning to you. Welcome to a brand new day. Welcome to the Jumbo Breakfast Show this morning. That was from 1983, Islands in the Stream from Kenny Rogers and Dolly Parton. And we play a few through the show this morning, so don't be shy about picking one out. And we'll get a couple on between now and 9 o'clock this morning on the Jumbo Breakfast Show. It's 12 minutes past 7. Good morning.

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0: thank you. Morning to you. Welcome to a brand new day. Welcome to the Jumbo Breakfast Show this morning. Lots of stuff coming this morning. Now, here's one that I got, and I'm a bit confused about it, right? Jay's Phil, I switched on the radio and heard Dolly playing, said to myself, great song. Then you said, she passed. She was an absolute legend. My very first time seeing her was in the movie with Arnold. Now, look, I'll be honest, I don't know what movie you're talking about. Because I don't think she was ever in a movie with Arnold Schwarzenegger. But I can't think of another Arnold. I was in love with her from then on. How did she pass? I hope she passed peacefully. She passed a short cancer diagnosis and she passed. And that's all the information we have, really, other than playing the piece from her nephew just before we started the show this morning. And lots of things coming in. For example, somebody said, I liked Dolly up until this moment. And we're going to play you the moment that this person stopped liking Dolly. And I would imagine it has something to do with COVID.
1: Vaccine, I'm begging of you, please don't hesitate. Vaccine, because once you're dead, then that's a bit too late.
0: Oh, dear.
1: I know I'm trying to be funny now, but I'm dead serious about the vaccine.
0: Okay, so we're guessing that it was her you know, getting you to take the COVID vaccine back in the day. But I think, as we all know, I mean, there are lots of different type of vaccines, so you have to kind of look at all sides of it. I mean, for example, if you're anti-vaccine, ask yourself this question. See any polio cases lately?

0: Do you know, I still haven't gotten around to watching the Michael Jackson biopic, or the fan pick, as they call it. But I will, because I'm hearing nothing but good reports about it. The film just takes him up to the album Bad, and then it stops. And yeah, and people are saying, oh, but it didn't do this, and it didn't do that. There's loads of documentaries out there if you want to have a look at them. But if you're a fan of the music, the movie might suit you. And James was back onto us as well. You're absolutely right. Dolly wasn't in a movie with Arnold Schwarzenegger. It was the other muscle fella, Sylvester Stallone. The movie was Rhinestone. I never saw that movie. But I'd say that was good laugh making that back in the 80s. But thanks very much, James. Fair play to you. We love a good, robust debate on the show. And thanks to our friend who sent us in. I don't want the Jumbo Breakfast Show to turn into the vaccine show. But facts are very important, because this person said, yep, didn't like Dolly until she encouraged people to take the vaccine. I think everybody was, you know, when we didn't know much about it, you know, we kind of went with the medical professionals like lambs, and suited some people, it suited didn't. But when you talk about vaccines, you have to talk about the two different age groups. You have to talk about the people who are of senior years, who are very vulnerable, and then you have to talk about healthy children and all that sort of stuff. And as I said, if you're anti-vaccine, that's completely your entire entitlement. But remember, we don't see polio anymore. You know, you've got to think about that. We don't see, you know, there's the measles, mumps, rubella, hep C, smallpox. There are vaccines that can change the world. So you have to kind of look at it. Anyway, this person said that Ireland is the most vaccinated place in the world. It's not. It's not. So facts are very important. At the moment, Portugal lead the way for vaccinations in Europe with young people and children, and Sweden as well. And we're definitely probably one of the highest. But I think, you know, it's something that you need to, everybody needs to educate themselves about. And that's the worst thing about social media, because you can throw something up on social media and you'll always find like-minded people who forget the facts. They just like what you're saying. It's 7:28 now. Good morning.
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0: Yep. She's the Niall Harbison of Southeast Radio. Shine a light tonight. I've got the alarm set, Siobhan. Just after 7:30 now, and the update. Morning. Okay, let's just plug the microphone in then and get the update. Morning, Siobhan.
5: Thanks, Phil. Good morning. Wexford's commercial vacancy rate has risen to 11.2% according to the latest GeoDirectory commercial vacancy rates report. The figure for June is below the national average of 14.5%. Thousands of students are waiting on CAO offers this afternoon. Round one offers come out at 2 p.m. with applicants finding out if they've been offered a place on the college course they want. And Guardian New Ross are appealing for information following the theft of power tools from the area. They're warning that stolen tools can sometimes end up being offered for sale at car boot sales or on sites such as Facebook Marketplace. And the weather, mild this morning but rather dull and damp too, with some patchy light rain. Humid with highest temperatures of 19 to 22 degrees.
0: Siobhan, thanks very much. I'm looking forward to Shine a Light tonight because I'm a huge dog lover, and it's just wonderful to hear about people who speak for the dogs that can't speak for themselves.
5: Yes, and we don't just cover dogs, we cover cats and horses and seals.
0: I'm all right. You had me up to cats.
5: No, come on. The WSPCA said they've never had as many dogs and cats at the moment.
0: Oh,
5: and kittens are the new thing that everybody wants, including my own teenage daughter, mine, tell yeah. you. Because they're so soft and cuddly, and but you see, they grow up.
0: They do, and they'd eat you if they kept growing.
5: So,
0: I'm just saying.
5: There's a lot in tonight's episode. Yeah, it's great.
0: I'm looking forward to it. All right, Siobhan, thank you very much. It's 7:32.
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0: And the secret sound, everyone's talking about it now at this stage. It's 1,870 quid today if you want to register. I'm going to repeat all the hints. In fact, I'll tell you what Marianne did, our front of house person. She laminated the hints. All right, so I've got the four of them laminated so I won't forget them. And I will be reading them just after 8 o'clock this morning. If you want to register for the secret sound, you can do that now at 087-373-7956. The words secret sound, please. Good morning, Southeast Radio.

0: Hold On. Wilson Phillips on Southeast Radio. That's called Hold On. The Irish Daily Mail this morning leads with a headline: Ministers hailed housing figures despite warning. Officials said that pipeline weakened, but Harris spoke of momentum. We'll always love her. Dolly dies aged 80 is on the front there. And if you're interested in the English celebrity news, Harry Windsor and his 15-year plan and what his new life with Princess Meghan really looks like. Oh God, what a waste of paper. The Irish Times this morning has a beautiful picture of the late Dolly Parton, who for six decades ruled country music with an outsized personality and wit that enshrined her as one of the 20th century's most cherished American originals. What a lovely thing, and what a lovely way to describe her as well, because she really is true America. Fall in Leaving Cert grades will not lead to a points drop. Increased numbers of applicants likely to balance out college entry requirements. The CAO offers come out today. And a Tesco worker sacked for taking free baked goods too early. I was reading about this yesterday, actually, but it makes the front of the Irish Times, which I found a little bit odd. But basically, they have these rules that if in the bakery at 9 o'clock, you can take some of the items rather than have them thrown out, and that's fine. But this particular worker, according to the reports, left 40 minutes early and logged in to the till system to say that it was 9 o'clock as opposed to 40 minutes early. And it was fair enough. You know, he took a chance. He admitted it. He put his hand up. He said, look, I'm sorry, but didn't win his case. Got fired. Seriously. Right, Dolly Parton, God bless her. Did you know that she was on The Late Late Show? And Pat Kenny was the interviewer at the time. And they were talking about her being dirt poor. No, really, really poor.
1: Well, we were dirt poor, but most people back there were poor. I grew up on a farm in a family of 12 children, 6 girls and 6 boys. And a lot of people had big families. People asked me if we were Catholic because we had so many children. I said, no, just horny Baptist.

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6: Now, we got a road closure at Browns Wood from today until Friday, 28th of August. That's from 7:30 until 5:30. Diversions will be in place and local access only will be facilitated. Temple Scobie at Tommy Williamson's farm does landscaping supplies right from tomorrow, 7:30 until 5 p.m. to facilitate verge maintenance. That's a road closure. Temple Scobie at Tommy Williamson farm landscaping supplies. Sounds like a free ad as well. Road closure at Ballycourcy, and that's from Friday 28th of August to Tuesday the 1st of September inclusive, 7:30 to 5 p.m. Diversions in place and local access will be facilitated.
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Good morning to you. Welcome to the Jumbo Breakfast Show this morning. We're thrilled that the Morning Mix continues its summer tour of the county, and today we'll be at Summer's Commercials in Camolin. And if you're around the area, you should call in and say hello to Alan and Lucinda and the gang for the Morning Mix just after 10 from Camolin. The local newspapers are out today, and the Gory Guardian leads with the headline, "Plans Unveiled for New Roundabout." Wexford County Council believes this will improve road safety on the outskirts of Gory Town. And that's from there. And there's a super picture on the front as well. Ben McGovern, Railton Mates and Carmel Brennan at the St. Aidan's Summer Bash fundraiser. And a lovely, colourful summer picture as well on the front of the Gory Guardian. Road safety measures are needed at the church in River Chapel is also featured on the front there. The Wexford People leads with the headline, "Mother's Anger at Treatment of Grace." Wexford woman was furious after interaction with supermarket staff involving her non-verbal daughter. The full page is in there as well. And there's a lovely girl's picture as well on the front. Sarah Kate Ryan, Lucy Jocek, Keisha Doyle, Kayla Ryan, Lexi Carty, Holly May O'Sullivan, Jodie Carroll, Kate Kelly, I've started so I have to finish, and Maya Cogley at the presentation Wexford Debs in the Ferry Carrig Hotel. And the girls look amazing. All the lads look the same. And all the lads will have the shirts sticking out by about just as soon as the food is over. The shirts will be sticking out. The dicky bows will have gone, but the girls will remain looking fabulous. The New Ross Standard this morning has job fears as Integer is set to be taken over on the front there. Business owners frustrated by water outages, and more lovely girls' pictures, but this time the girls and the boys. Eddie Marr, Anna Talbot, Ben Chapman, Cara Mullett, Michael Mulhall, Arena Udalova, Sean Brennan, Katie Murphy at the New Ross CBS Secondary School Grad Ball at the Talbot. And I have to say, fair play to the lads, because they look great in their shirt and ties. And it's like they all went into the same shop and got different colour ties, but they look snazzy. Fair play to them. And finally, the Enniscorthy Guardian leads with Jake 18 lived life to the fullest in every way. His sister described him as a sweetheart who brought joy into the lives of the family. And the full story is there. The picture is Dara Jordan was joined by his thrilled family at Enniscorthy Community College. I think getting the old Leaving Cert results there. Great picture. Leaving Cert delight for Dara. And a GoFundMe has been launched to help keep the historic hall open. Historic hall even. The community of the historic Wexford Hall is looking for community support and ensuring the building can continue to thrive as a local resource. And there's a GoFundMe page up there right now. That is the local newspapers this morning. It's coming up on 5 to 8. Still time to register for the Secret Sound this morning. We're playing the game in about 35 minutes time. 1,870 quid up for grabs. If you want to register, do it now. Jumbo Breakfast Show, Southeast Radio.

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6: It's 8 o'clock. Good morning. I'm Siobhan Murphy. New Ross has the highest commercial vacancy rate among the Wexford towns surveyed at 23%, according to new figures from GeoDirectory. Gorey recorded the lowest rate in the county at 10.5%. Across the state, Donegal had the highest county vacancy rate at 20.7%, followed by Sligo at 20.2% and Galway at 18.6%. Meath had the lowest rate nationally at 9.9%, with Wexford second lowest at 11.2%. Thousands of students will be offered college places today as CAO offers are released at 2 o'clock. It's the first year of a number of new courses, including the new veterinary degrees at SETU and ATU and medicine in UL. Waterford Guidance Councillor Barry Rush says people shouldn't ignore the available places option.
7: So my main point would be, you know, to think clearly about it. It is an offer. Ask yourself if you want to do it. And you can be offered a higher preference course in a subsequent round. And I think that's worth remembering. So again, I'd be kind of stressing to people not to panic, think things through clearly, and remember there are subsequent CAO rounds over the next couple of weeks as well.
6: Gardaí and New Ross are appealing for information following the theft of power tools from the area. They're warning that stolen tools can sometimes end up being offered for sale at car boot sales or on sites such as Facebook Marketplace. They're asking anyone who's offered tools for sale, particularly at unusually low prices, or anyone who has any information about the stolen items to contact them in New Ross. Local Garda's Kevin Burke says builders may be able to identify their tools by marks, damage or serial numbers, but in many cases stolen tools are never recovered.
8: It is often hard to get them back. Sometimes they show up in, you know, sometimes in car boot sales or on Facebook Marketplace, things like that. And a builder may be able to identify them, you know, based on nicks and marks that might be on them or, you know, if they've taken note of the serial numbers of them. Sadly, in a lot of cases, they don't get them back. So certainly give us a shout there in New Ross. And any information in relation to that would be appreciated.
6: Dolly Parton's been remembered as a bright, shining star with an everlasting legacy following her death at the age of 80. The country music legend's publicist says she had cancer. Her decades-long career, which produced hits including 9 to 5 and Jolene, went beyond music and acting as she launched a free programme to gift books to children. That's seen more than 200,000 books delivered to children in Ireland. In 2006, before playing gigs in Dublin, Cork and Belfast, Dolly spoke about being blessed with her career.
9: I guess I have just kind of a big old personality and a big old heart, and I just love people and I love getting out there, and I think people tend to think that I enjoy it a lot and they seem to want to help me out, and I appreciate it for that. I'm just glad I've got to do that. I have been blessed because it's not everybody that gets to do so many things.
6: A community group in Enniscorthy is fundraising to help with the upkeep of Captain Wafer Hall. The facility on Vinegar Hill Lane was recently reopened thanks to the efforts of the Enniscorthy Community Alliance. Now the group has launched a GoFundMe campaign to help with the associated costs, as it takes around €3,000 a month to keep the hall open. Niamh Hogan from the Alliance says structural works are also needed at the hall.
10: We want to put solar panels on it to be as sustainable as possible. To do that, we need to replace the roof because it's an old asbestos roof. So we can get funding for that, but we need to reach out to raise the co-funding that goes along with that. And yes, everything is getting more and more expensive, and we're just asking the community to get involved with us.
6: And stargazers will be treated to a blood moon this week. Astronomy Ireland says just before sunrise on Friday morning, the full moon will reduce to a dull red coppery glow, nearly a million times dimmer. The eclipse is predicted to begin at 3:30 a.m., lasting until sunrise at around 6 a.m. For all your local stories and more, visit southeastradio.ie. It's 4 minutes past eight.
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6: Mild this morning, but rather dull and damp too, with some patchy rain. Humid with highest temperatures at 19 to 22 degrees.
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6: Starting with soccer, and Celtic will once again contest the Europa League after they threw away a 4-goal aggregate advantage against LASK last night. The Austrian side hammered the Hoops 5-1 in their Champions League playoff tie, advancing to the group phase with a 5-4 across both legs. Callum McGregor scored Celtic's only goal of the night. Troy Parrott came off the bench to make his debut for new club Real Betis in La Liga last night. They were 1-0 winners away to Valencia. In rowing, Max Cremen and Zoe Hyde will go into the World Championship Women's Double Sculls semi-final this afternoon. The duo topped their heat on Monday to secure their spot. And in racing, the tricentenary celebrations will continue after yesterday's abandoned race cart at Bellowstown. Jockey Dylan Brown McGonigal was hospitalised after a fall in the opening race, but is expected to make a full recovery. The remainder of yesterday's races were called off after further slips, but action set to resume in Meath today from 10 to 4. That's your news and sport on South East Radio.
15: Thanks very much, Siobhan. Hang on there.
4: Phil Cawley.
16: It's a serial thing.
15: Go on. Now, I kind of need your help on this one because I'm going to play a Dolly Parton record, but it may just be a little bit sad and it may just be a little bit slow.
6: Oh, I know what it's going
15: to
6: be.
15: You do, and it's the one that you gave to Whitney Houston with her blessing.
6: Yeah.
15: And Whitney Houston made an incredible hit of it. Anyway, first of all, I'll tell you what I'll do. We'll do happy sad.
6: Okay.
15: So we'll do a happy bit from Dolly. And this is her when she came to Kerry on her holidays in 1990. And she was just vacationing in Ireland and ended up in Paddy O'Shea's pub in Kerry.
6: As you do.
15: As you do.
6: Yeah.
15: And of course, she had to sing.
17: Well, anyway, hello and welcome to Ireland. My name is Dolly and I'm here on vacation, and I had not planned to sing tonight. I was going to be entertained.
15: And it just so happened that the musicians knew all of her songs and she just sang and had a session, as they call it in Kerry, very much immersing herself in Irish culture. That was nice. Dolly was nice, and this is nice.

Good morning to you from the Jumbo Breakfast Show. That's Phil Cawley here. The secret sound is coming up, so calm down, relax. I'm going to pick somebody shortly and we'll make a call just after 8:30. Now, Martina was on just a second ago. Said they were in the coffee shop last night and they were having a chat about funny coffee shop signs, right? And because they had just returned from a trip to the UK and they were in this really nice coffee shop, right? And it was really nice and it was called Has Beans. All right. So, it, you know, has beans. We have beans. Has beans. That was the name of the coffee shop. And it got them all thinking about different names of shops and services that are around the place. And so we came up with a few and we were wondering if there were many more. So also on this trip, we came across a donor kebab van and it was Jason Donor Van. I thought that was brilliant. So Jason Donor Van, curl up and die. As in curl up and D-Y-E for a hairdressing salon. And the fish and chip shop in our area was called Frying Nemo. I love it. Any more, we'd love to hear from you. There's always a new list out there somewhere. Good morning.

0: Lovely, isn't it? Celine Dion, A New Day Has Come. Thanks for that. This'll Do Nicely. That was the name of a secondhand clothes shop that we had where I lived before. This'll Do Nicely. Interesting stuff. Thank you. Only Food and Sauces was a food van, and one of my favourites, actually, and I did see this before somewhere, this was a valeting service, a car and van valeting service, and they called themselves Spandau Valet. It gets better, right? So ink refills, right? The little toner cartridges, right? So they had Allen cartridge. I love it. And then a shop that sold fridges and freezers, they actually called Selfridges. Fantastic. One more. We do one more. Jack the Stripper. No. All right. Off license. Amy's Winehouse. I love it.
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you. You're on the Jumbo Breakfast Show this morning. It's Phil here. I didn't know this, but some people are starting back school today. And what a fantastic day it is for anyone who's starting school, especially in primary school. It's such an exciting day. So good morning to Rian Burry, who's starting in St. Patrick's National School, Crossabeg. Best of luck, buddy. Love you, Grandad, Nanny, Dad, Mam, Theo, Railton, and especially our cousin Charlie, who says, go on, get in. Have a great day today. Big boy stuff. So we hope you have a fantastic day on the first day back in school. Now, a couple of these coming in this morning. Phil, the best one I saw, the best sign I saw, this is from Mick Farrell, who's in Pierce's Town. Mick says, the best one I've seen is for a locksmith, Sherlock Holmes. It's brilliant. Sherlock Holmes. Greengrocers, melancholy. I love it. And your computer shop, Bits and Pieces.

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1: Good morning to you. Welcome to a brand new day. Today is International Dog Day. Just ahead of the secret sound then, let's get the update. Siobhan is here with the details. Morning, Siobhan.
9: Thanks, Phil. Good morning. New Ross has the highest commercial vacancy rate among the Wexford towns surveyed in the latest new figures from Geo Directory Vacancy Report. Gorey recorded the lowest rate in the county at 10.5, while New Ross was at 23%. Thousands of students will be offered college places today as CAO offers are released at 2 o'clock. It's the first year of a number of new courses, including the new veterinary degrees at SETU and ATU and medicine in UL. And Gardaí and New Ross are appealing for information following the theft of power tools from the area. They're warning that stolen tools can sometimes end up being offered for sale at car boot sales or Facebook Marketplace. And the weather mild this morning, but rather dull and damp too, with some patchy rain, humid with highest temperatures of 19 to 22. 2 degrees.
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9: Starting with soccer, Nathan Collins scored twice for Brentford as they booked their place in the third round of the English League Cup last night. Keith Andrews' side hammered Birmingham City 6-1. Josh Honohan and Mason Melia made debuts for Lincoln City in their 4-1 dismantling of Blackpool. Leeds, Coventry and Ipswich were among the other winners last night. There are more second round ties down for decision tonight. There's a 7:45 start to Newcastle's hosting of West Brom, while Bradford take on Burnley, while Tottenham are at home to Charlton. Then at 8 o'clock, Everton make the trip to Preston North End. Troy Parrott came off the bench to make his debut for a new club, Real Betis, in La Liga last night. They were 1-0 winners away to Valencia. Celtic boss Martin O'Neill said it's majorly disappointing to have blown a 4-goal advantage to lose 5-4 in aggregate to LASK in their Champions League playoff. The Scottish champions went into the match 3-0 up against their Austrian opponents, but fell to a 5-1 defeat on the night. In rowing, Max Cremen and Zoe Hyde will go into the World Championship Women's Double Sculls semi-final this afternoon. The duo topped their heat on Monday to secure their spot. Before that, Fiona Murta is in the Women's Single Sculls heats just after 12:30, with Fintan McCarthy in the men's at around 10:50. Ross Corrigan and Nathan Timoney are in the men's pair C-final, while Imogen Magner and Natalie Long are in the women's pair semi-final. In cycling today, Pogačar will resume La Vuelta with the red jersey this afternoon. The Slovenian rider's on course for a first ever general classification win in the race. His fourth stage victory yesterday saw him open up a 3-minute lead over his compatriot Primoze Roglic. It's also marked his fifth ever stage win in the competition. And in racing, the tricentenary celebrations will continue after yesterday's abandoned race card at Bellowstown. Jockey Dylan Brown McGonigal was hospitalised after a fall in the opening race, but is expected to make a full recovery. The remainder of yesterday's races were called off after further slips, but action is set to resume in Meath today from 10 to 4. That's your headlines in sport on South East Radio.
1: Alright, let's put the kettle on. We're coming up to the secret sound. It's on the way at 8:34.

0: Come on, Lucinda, you must remember bopping to that one somewhere, did you?
1: Oh, absolutely, yes.
0: Where'd you bop? What club, baby?
1: Harper's.
0: Harper's?
1: Yes.
0: Which was Harper's?
1: It was White's, Old White's.
0: And it was called Harper's, was it?
1: Yeah, Harper's Nightclub.
0: And then it was called something after that.
1: Yeah.
0: Sarah Small was the manager in there. You know, she sacked me, actually.
1: Did she?
0: I always remind her that. Sarah from Wexford Town is one of our Camino family. She sacked me from White's.
1: Oh, wow.
0: Or did she sack me? Or I can't. Anyway, I have anything to slag her, really. You know, that's
1: yeah,
0: what I'm talking about.
1: Right.
0: Okay,
1: not?
0: It's Secret Sound time. Is everybody ready for the Secret Sound?
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0: Now we've Teresa on the line with us this morning. Morning, Teresa.
1: Morning, Teresa.
3: Hello.
0: Welcome to our little humble breakfast show today. Tell us where you are.
3: I'm actually in Portlaoise.
0: Oh, wow.
1: Portlaoise.
0: Yes. Oh, wow. Midlands Radio.
3: Westford native.
0: Midlands will be fed up with you now for listening to your own station there. Anyway, so go on, we're going to be nosy now. Where in Wexford are you from and what brought you to Portlaoise?
3: I'm from Carrickbourne originally, just outside New Rossdale. And sure, look, I met a hairy looking man from Shanley about 25 years ago.
0: He hasn't
3: gotten rid of me since.
0: And has he got rid of the hair?
3: No, still there actually.
1: Very good.
3: Something right.
0: All right, and you know, it's always nice because you know when you go on holidays and you might listen, you know, bring the smart speaker with you and listen to Southeast Radio or whatever. Do you regularly listen just for the taste of Wexford? Is that it?
3: Absolutely. I even do your. On Facebook, you do your kind of weather update every morning. Yeah.
0: Oh, so that's lovely.
1: Lovely.
0: I must look out for you now.
3: To see what's happening down at home.
0: Ah,
1: that's lovely.
0: Oh, look at that's lovely. We're delighted now. Thanks so much for listening to us. We really appreciated it. I feel guilty now if you don't win the money.
1: So do I. We'll have to give it a Wexford woman. Proud Wexford woman.
0: Okay. Look, we're just going to do it, right? Because I want to save you the long distance call charges. Okay, here it comes. Here it comes. One more.
1: Come on, Tracy, you can do this.
3: Okay, what I think it might be is when you put the key into the lock on the window and turn the key and open the window.
0: What kind of window?
3: These windows has locks. So you have to have a key to
1: the PVC windows.
3: Tiles,
1: PVC.
3: Security kind of a thing, yeah.
0: The double lock ones.
1: The double lock, you put in the key in. Oh, I see.
0: They're posh windows.
1: They're very posh.
0: We don't have those in Wexford yet.
1: No,
0: I think they have them in Portlaoise.
1: Yeah, they must have them in Portlaoise. They're very posh up in Portlaoise there.
3: No, they're very not posh.
1: The key in the window. I can kind of hear that when you turn the key now.
0: Right, but is it a key in the window?
1: We would have loved to have to pay the money, Teresa, but you're not right this morning. I'm sorry.
0: Could you not let her down a bit more easy? You're very clinical, Lucinda.
1: What do you want me to do?
0: Well, thank you for your wonderful
1: thank
0: guest.
1: Thank you so much. It's fabulous.
0: You were great. And you sounded fantastic and all.
1: She did?
0: Yeah.
1: You can tell her that, Phil.
0: You're a bit hard now.
1: I know, but I don't like to keep people dangling on the edge there. You know, she didn't get it and I just wanted her to know. Because she's a Wexford woman. She'd like it straight from the hip.
0: Well,
1: wouldn't you, Teresa?
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0: We'll send you all our love from County Wexford and your Ross and we wish you well. And thanks so much for listening. All right, will you keep in touch and stay listening? We may get you on again.
1: Do,
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0: 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Good morning to playing all over Portlaoise now. Azizam from Ed Sheeran. We were talking about those funny humorous signs. I know this it's kind of a bit lazy radio, but there's always a new list that comes out. Knobs and Knockers, Phil, on Nassau Street in Dublin. It was open up to around 10 years ago. I thought it was actually still there. I always remember it's genuinely a fantastic place and a really nice shop as well. I thought they were gone completely, but saw them over around the Dean's Grange area only the other day. So they must have moved. The rent must have got them there. But anyway, listen, thanks very much for sharing that with us as well. Lots of other ones coming in as well. Keep up the good work. Please give a shout out to all the pioneers in the region. Our Ladies Island, Friday, 4th of September, for 7:30 Mass in the church and Rosary before the Mass. Come along and join us. All are welcome from Peter, the Ferns Diocesan Secretary. Peter, absolutely no problem. And I wish you a lovely, lovely day of prayer on Our Lady's Island. 9:15 now on Southeast Radio.
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0: And our Jules is going to be at Electric Picnic on Friday. She's literally backstage for the Feel Good Drive. You never know who you might meet. That's Friday, 3 o'clock, live from Electric Picnic. To the roads then, there's a road closure at Ballycorsy from Friday until Tuesday, the 1st of September, 7:30 to 5:00, with diversions in place. There's a road closure at Temple Scobie. Now, that's at the Tommy Williamson Farm. That's from tomorrow, 7:30 a.m. to 5 p.m. They're going to do some verge maintenance on the road there. There's a road closure at Brownswood from today until the 28th between 7:30 and 5:30. Diversions in place, local access facilitated as well. That's your travel and traffic. Good morning.
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0: Yeah.
1: Okay, that's Stella Lefty. We love a bit of Stella Lefty, and that's called Boston. And this lady asked me not to read her name out, but here's a little message we got this morning. Important. Don't read my name. Firstly, soppy and

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8: It's 9 o'clock. Good morning. I'm Siobhan Murphy. Commercial vacancy rate across Ireland has fallen marginally for the first time since GeoDirectory began tracking the figures in 2013. The national rate stood at 14.5% in June, down 0.1 percentage points year on year. Wexford was below that average at 11.2%, although its rate increased by 0.6 percentage points over the past year. GeoDirectory says the figures highlight significant differences between regions, with the West and North West continuing to experience the highest vacancy rates. People are being encouraged to look at the potential of investing money instead of saving it. Research from the trading group IG reveals a potential loss of €485,000 by leaving cash on deposit. The group says for an investment of €300 a month over 30 years, a return of nearly €600,000 could be in accounts. Head of communications at investing and trading platform IG, Jack Crone, says now is the time to invest and explains their unique campaign.
9: Mattress penalty is essentially the €485,000 number that we've come up with. The reason we called it the mattress penalty is because in our view, people putting money in savings accounts their whole life. In some cases, it may as well be money under the mattress. So we're calling it the mattress penalty. Our campaign is called Don't Sleep On It. We're encouraging people to consider investing. There's never been a better time to do so, to stop putting it off.
8: Guardian New Ross are appealing for information following the theft of power tools in the area. They're warning stolen tools can sometimes be sold on at car boot sales or online marketplaces. Anyone offered tools for sale at unusually low prices or anyone with information that could help locate stolen items are being asked to contact the Guardian New Ross. Local Garda Kevin Burke says builders may be able to identify their tools through unique masks, damage or serial numbers. However, he says, unfortunately, many stolen tools are never recovered.
10: It is often hard to get them back. Sometimes they show up in, you know, sometimes in car boot sales or on Facebook Marketplace, things like that. And a builder may be able to identify them, you know, based on nicks and marks that might be on them, or, you know, if they've taken note of the serial numbers of them. Sadly, in a lot of cases, they don't get them back. So certainly give us a shout there in New Ross, and any information in relation to that would be appreciated.
8: Fans and musicians are remembering Dolly Parton as a giant of an artist following her death after a brief battle with cancer at the age of 80. The singer from Tennessee sold more than 100 million records over her six-decade career. Some of her hits include Jolene, 9 to 5 and I Will Always Love You. Flags are being lowered across America for a week, while the lights on New York's Empire State Building turned to a pink sparkle last night in honour of the singer. Dolly had a special affection for Ireland, which reporter Tina Gates has been looking back at.
11: You folks didn't know that I'm part Irish.
12: Dolly's connection with Ireland went well beyond the concert stage, and one visit to Kerry left such an impression she wrote a song about us. On holiday in the kingdom in 1990, she found herself in Paddy O'Shea's pub in Ventry, where she was presented with a Kerry jersey and gave an impromptu performance of Coat of Many Colours.
11: In my coat of many colours.
12: The trip inspired her song We Irish, celebrating the music, storytelling and warmth she encountered here. She later said she felt a deep connection with Irish audiences, saying we speak the same language.
11: Ah, well, that was fun and I appreciate you.
8: And a GoFundMe campaign has been launched to improve the facilities at Captain Wafer Hall in Enniscorthy. The centre reopened in June after lying dormant for 3 years and is now available for community events. The hall is now under the management of the Enniscorthy Community Alliance, who are asking for the public's help to support their initiatives. Niamh Hogan's on the board of directors and outlined some of the events they want to fund this year.
13: We are running things like repair cafes. We'll do things like swap shops. We'll be doing energy clinics, so teaching people how to be more economical with their energy use and therefore, I suppose, you know, reduce bills, which everybody loves. And then different community education classes, networking events and things like that.
8: For all your local stories and more, visit southeastradio.ie. It's 4 minutes past nine.
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8: Mild but dull and damp this morning with some patchy rain. Sunny spells will develop with scattered showers later. Some heavy and thundery highs of 19 to 22 degrees.
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8: Starting with soccer, and Celtic manager Martin O'Neill says they were unable to keep papering over the cracks in his squad after missing out on a place in the Champions League. The Scottish Premiership title holders lost their playoff with Austrian side LASK 5-4 on aggregate after extra time, despite leading by 4 goals at 1 point. In rowing, Max Cremen and Zoe Hyde will go into the World Championship Women's Double Sculls semi-final this afternoon. The duo topped their heat on Monday to secure their spot. And in racing, the tricentenary celebrations will continue after yesterday's abandoned race card at Bellowstown. Jockey Dylan Brown McGonigal was hospitalised after a fall in the opening race, but is expected to make a full recovery. The remainder of yesterday's races were called off after further slips, but action set to resume in Meath today from 10 to 4. That's your news and sport on Southeast Radio.
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0: 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Papa Don't Preach, the video, the memories. But what was the year for Madonna and Queen from the Highlander movie, which starred a French actor called Christopher Lambert with a Scottish accent? It was interesting. What was the year? Any idea? More from that coming up.
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0: The Final Countdown. All I can think of is when I hear that song is long, flowing, blonde, well-conditioned hair. Europe and The Final Countdown. But what was the year we met Brian Brown in the movie FX Murder by Illusion?
1: Mason.
2: Oh, my God.
1: What's the matter? Forget why you hired me.
2: You son of a gun, you faked us out. Raleigh.
1: Don't move.
2: See this key? This key is worth $15 million. All the money DeFranco stole from the mob.
0: So there were two Brians in the movie, Brian Dennehy and Brian Brown, and the movie was FX Murder by Illusion. But what was the year?

0: Southeast Radio on the Rewind Years. Welcome to Wednesday. It's the hump of the week, lads, and in the army now from Status Quo. There's a true story behind this song, if you'd like to hear it. So Status Quo were living in the Ballsbridge area of Dublin at the time, as a lot of British bands did to avoid paying tax or to pay less tax avoidance schemes or something like that. But anyway, they were listening to a radio station in Dublin at the time. It was a big pirate radio station called Radio Nova, and they were playing the In the Army Now version from Bolland. And Bolland were a Dutch band. And I remember the original song, and they literally heard it on Radio Nova. It was being played nowhere in the UK, and they thought, oh, we'll have a go at that. And the rest is history. And the year was 1986.
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0: It was a big year for Boyzone, no matter what. And a great year for the Wexford Rally.
1: A perfect weekend?
2: 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You know, we made a good start on both mornings. And, you know, we make a good start as half the battle. So we went on from there.
3: We made our time on the first three stages yesterday. So really today, we more or less backed off after the second loop. There's no point. We just kept running lads behind us. But I'd say it would have been a lot closer had Paul Harris kept going, definitely.
0: Wexford Rally featured heavily in this year, and Stardust had everyone dancing to "The Music Sounds Better With You," but what was the year?

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0: Praz, Michael featuring Old Dirty Bastard and Maya with Ghetto Superstar, which was a homage. Do you like that word, homage? It was a homage to Dolly Parton and Islands in the Stream, which is something that they've publicly said, which I think is pretty cool that they've met the two genres of music. Anyway, that's it for this half hour. I hope you enjoyed the little memories that we had for you and the year. Anybody care to hazard a guess on the year 1998? We do Rewind every morning between 9 and 10. And Julie has the Rewind Hour at 3 o'clock today. It's an hour of 80s, the 80s hour, if you're a fan of nostalgia. Now, if you're in and around the Camolin area this morning, Summers Commercials is where the Morning Mix is broadcasting from just after 10. They're on the way.
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5: And a very good morning to you. We're out and about again today in association with the news reporting scheme, and we're here at the hotbed of Camolan, Summers Commercials Camolan. What a tremendous family success story this is. A wonderful business, but we're also focusing in on the area itself. And it's all coming your way live from Camolan and Summers Commercial just after 10. But first off, over to Siobhan Murphy in the Southeast Radio Newsroom.
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2: Thanks, Alan. Here's the headlines at 10 o'clock. New Ross has the highest commercial vacancy rate among the Wexford towns surveyed at 23%, according to new figures from Geo Directory. Goree recorded the lowest rate in the county at 10.5%, and nationally Wexford scored second lowest at 11.2%. Students are being urged to look for accommodation as soon as they accept their CAO offer today. There are also warnings to watch out for scams. And 15 babies have died in a fire at a hospital nursery in Pakistan. Reports suggest the blaze in Islamabad was triggered by a fault in the air conditioning systems. And the weather mild but dull and damp this morning with some patchy rain. Sunny spells will develop with scattered showers later, highs of 19 to 22 degrees.
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2: Southeast Radio has been informed of the following bereavements. Chapman of Enniscorthy, William Chapman Arduin, Grenville Enniscorthy, and formerly Ballycarrigeen Ferns. Beloved husband of Phyllis, father of Audrey, Ken, Gail, Colin, Anne, Elaine and Philippa. Brother of Elsie, Alfred, and the late Ben, Gertie and John. Removal from Cavanagh's funeral home, Castlelands Ferns, today Wednesday to Kilcormac Parish Church, Ballincash Upper Owlert, for funeral service at 2:30 p.m. Burial afterwards in St. Eden's Cathedral Churchyard, Ferns. Campbell of Wexford, Kathleen Campbell, née Murphy, Kennedy Park and formerly South Main Street, Wexford. Beloved wife of the late Dermot, mother of Jim, Joseph, Peter, Fiona, Patricia and the late baby Pauline. Sister of Nancy, Michael and the late Sally and Peter. Removal from Mackin's funeral home, Distillery Road, Wexford, today Wednesday, to the Church of the Assumption, Bride Street, for funeral mass at 12 noon. burial afterwards in St. Ivar's Cemetery, Crosstown. Family flowers only, please. 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
1: Yeah, just coming up to 4 minutes past ten, and you're welcome. We're out and about again. This time we're here, courtesy of the news reporting scheme, as always. I think this is broadcast number 9 on our travels around this county of ours, and enjoyable travels they are. I know there was a great feast of fun had by John and all the crew in Ferns last week, and we're not too far away from Ferns where we are today, because we're at Summer's Commercial in Camolin, and it's such a warm welcome we've received here already. But the first thing I've noticed when I stepped in here was, I'm aware of this premises, I'm aware of this building, but I've never actually been inside where they actually operate from, and it's absolutely huge, and there is a fantastic success story behind it. And to set the scene, I'm joined by Anna, who's one of the Summers family. Good morning to Anna, and thank you so much for inviting us here today.
2: Good morning, Alan. Thanks very much for coming. We're really excited that you're here, and hopefully everything will go well.
1: I talked about the scale of the actual premises itself, and even speaking to some of the people here today, they said, look, great to put the focus on Camolin, because Camolin needs a bit more focus, as indeed do many parts of rural Wexford. And you're very proud of your Camolin roots, aren't you?
2: Absolutely, yeah. My parents came here in 67. Daddy had set up a hauler's business to start off with, and then the opportunity came to be a Mercedes-Benz commercial dealer, and Summers Commercials opened in 1980, and we're here ever since.
1: So 67, and we're now 2026, so there'll be another big anniversary next year, won't there?
2: There will indeed, yeah.
1: Tell me about your dad, tell me about the family and the family background and how embedded in Camolin you are.
2: Well, Daddy had a nickname. He was called the Big Fella. Everybody knew him as that. He was a very sociable person. He loved not only business, he also had a great interest in horses, and you name it, he was there. He was just that kind of a character.
1: Yeah. And how many of you in family in total, Anna?
2: There's 5 in family, 4 girls and 1 boy. Caroline, Marie, myself, Bernadette and James.
1: Yeah, so again, going back to the formative years, and as a child growing up, because to where you are now from where you came sounds really, really interesting. Just how small was the operation before you actually came to where you are now?
2: Well, it was Gallivan's was the premises that he bought. It's now known as Jack's Tavern. When he bought it, it was just a little general store and a little small pub behind it.
1: Yeah.
2: And then the yard at the back then, there was all stables and everything, but he converted it into a little garage, started off the hauler's business, and set off then all across Europe and everywhere. And back then there was only a lorry with 2 little seats and nothing else in it. Nowadays it's just so different.
1: Yeah, nowadays it's absolutely huge. And your memories of the area growing up as a child, Anna, what are they?
2: Camolin was a lovely place to grow up in. Lovely people, still the same families around as what was back then, and a great community. If anyone is ever in any trouble or bother, everyone is at your doorstep, which is very important.
1: And I know your sister Bernadette is going to have a chat with me, and Caroline and James, and James' son Ryan, who you want to compliment, because I believe he has coordinated our visit here today, is that right?
2: Ryan is absolutely brilliant. Ryan is our marketing manager. He does everything for us. He's really, really good at what he does, and he's really proud that yous are here today.
1: Now, again, just before we go and meet a whole host of people here, just the scale of where you've come to from where you began, again, just outline that first, because I'm not quite sure I captured it in my introduction, and really I should have.
2: Well, just to say, we're very proud of our father. We're very proud of what he built, and we're very proud to be here running the business that he started.
1: Yeah, yeah. You also wanted to highlight the fact that Camolin is very much alive as a community and open for business, and you want to seize this opportunity today to highlight that. You believe sometimes that there's not enough focus on places like Camolin.
2: Yeah, well, Camolin, is a smaller village as regards to Gorey is on one side, Enniscorthy is on the other side, but Camolin is a great little town. The businesses in it are thriving. They're great business people, and yeah, just like to say, Camullin is just a wonderful place to live and work in.
1: I know we'll be speaking to someone from Halo Tiles as well, but there was a gentleman behind that business as well. There's tremendous people who have given of their life to the area, isn't there?
2: Yes, tremendous people. We've lost some very good people from the area, even in the last year, some very good people. Mm-hmm. But there's still great people here, and we want to keep the community going.
1: And one of those people is Conor Carton as well. We were just speaking before we came out. I knew Conor very, very well. He was committed to the area big time and taken from us too soon.
2: Absolutely. Conor was a good friend to everybody in Camolin, and he supported anything that was going. He was brilliant with the GAA, the soccer, you name it, community development, absolutely everything. Yeah. And a wonderful friend.
1: Right. Now, you set the scene for us, Anna, and I know you said to yourself, don't go too hard and go too long with me, but you've set the scene so well for us, and you are going to come back to us. Is there anything else you'd like to mention just before I meet the next guest, which is Pat, and you can introduce Pat as married to Bernadette, is that right?
2: Yes, this is Patrick. Yeah, he's married to our sister Bernadette, and he's a brilliant truck salesman. Anybody looking for a truck, Patrick is your man.
1: Yeah, going trucking. We should have a trucking song lined up somewhere online. We'll talk to you again in a little while, Anna. So there you have it. The stage is set. We're here at Summer's Commercial in Camolin. Lots to get through in the program today. Lots of people to meet to capture this wonderful part of the county. I'm whistling a little bit there. Maybe I have the headset up too much. So apologies for that. So it's not a pacemaker, Pat. You needn't worry. You're looking at me there now. Hang on a second. I just turned down a little bit, doing a little bit of whistling there. I think that's a bit better. Patrick, thanks for having us here today. Tell me the story about the 51 trucks.
3: Well, it's a local international haulier. They purchased 51 trucks, which is a big purchase these days. You know, it's a, and fair play to them. It's O'Leary International in New Ross. And they're big fleet operators, obviously, and they have to keep the wheel turning every year and replace trucks year on, year on, you know.
1: And a truck of the size, and I see there's four brand new Mercedes trucks outside there. We're talking about €150,000 a pop, are we?
3: Yeah, it'd be anywhere in the range of 120 to 150, 160. Depends on what you want, depends on horsepower and depends on different things and all the...
1: Is that just the truck itself? What about the rest of it, the trailer?
3: Well, the trailer is another thing, yeah. Obviously, yeah. And you could pay 80,000 for a trailer. So you could have a quarter of a million going along the road there, you know, and depending on your driver to keep that.
1: And do you provide the whole shooting shebang then? Do you provide, or is it just the truck
3: it's
1: itself?
3: It's just the commercial vehicle that we do. It's the cab.
1: Yeah. We have been dealing regularly with the Road Hauliers Association. In fact, the president was on Jarrow with me yesterday, and he talked about the pitfalls and what's out there at the moment. What are you hearing from the truckers as a matter of interest?
3: Well, look at fuel is one thing anyway, and when they come to buy in the truck, they want to get the best results from it, and downtime, they don't want to hear about downtime, so it's reliability and fuel consumption. But it is a tough game, very tough game. I was in it myself for 27 years. I know how it's all about.
1: Doing long haul?
3: Well, we were doing national and UK, and then we ended up doing some international work.
1: But I'm sure from a sales perspective, that makes it much easier for you to understand what someone is looking for then, doesn't it?
3: Yeah, the knowledge came with that, is right. And I know the ups and downs, I know what they want and don't want. So that helps in the sales.
1: What was the trucking life like for you, Patrick? Was it a lonely life? You're the first trucker I've spoken to for a while, apart from Ger and the Road Hauliers Association, and I met a good few of them on the fuel protests as well. But what was it like? Is it a lonely life?
3: Well, look at international work, driving on the continent is lonely. You tend to get used to it, and you have to be built for it, really, to be honest. I enjoyed it, to be honest, and there was good times, bad times, but I enjoyed it, and you have to be tough with it, really, to be honest. There's nothing simple about it. I don't envy anyone at the moment between the cost of fuel, drivers. It's just like everything is against you, and with the roads these days, like, it's just, you know,
1: you know, so it's very important that they feel comfortable. So when they come to you, is it all fresh sales, or do you do used trucks as well?
3: No, there's used trucks as well. We cater for everyone. If the second-hand truck, and if there's one available, we'll supply them. a lot of operators now, they have, there's more fresh and good fleets. They want the newer stuff now these days. They don't want the older stuff, and it's gone that way. Like 10 or 15 years, you turn your head to look at a new truck. But now they're just, you know, in fairness to operators that likes to keep their fleets.
1: I think it's lovely to pick up, and when we travel this, our news team keep a watchful eye as well. And I mean, just listening to that story that has emerged already in this broadcast today of Wexford looking after Wexford, the Wexford businessman organisation to buy the 51 trucks from a Wexford company. That is so uplifting, isn't it?
3: Yeah, Wexford, South East Wexford, it's unbelievable the amount of hauliers is in it, and the amount of trucks that's in a small part of Wexford with these big operators is unbelievable. And obviously Ross Lair is a big plus to us. You know, they're near to the harbour and for ferries and that, you know.
1: Yeah. And you love the role. I'm just thinking, like, if someone does invest in a truck, you're really self-contained here, aren't you? Because you have a massive a backup service here.
3: Well, credit to everyone here. One department won't work without the other, so it's credit to everyone here on that, you know.
1: Yeah.
3: Between the garage and DOEs and the parts department and after sales, like, it's one department won't work without the other, so compliments to everyone on that.
1: Well, look, thanks very much for talking to us. Deputy Brian Brennan is here with me now, and I'm going to bring him in just a second. Is there anything else you'd like to add, Patrick, when it comes to people who are possibly thinking of renewing or replacing part of their fleet?
3: Yeah, well, we're always like to talk to whoever we can and build up the customer base. And this place would be no good without the customer base. So on behalf of the Summers, to thank all their customers, it's, you know, that's what makes it. Yeah. Be honest.
1: Okay, well, keep up the great work, and thanks for sharing the story. And I think the fact that you wear a trucker yourself, you know the ins and outs of it, and I think that would be very reassuring to anyone who comes along to have a chat with you.
3: Maybe we'll get you into one, bring you for a spin, and show you
1: the ins and outs of it. I would absolutely love that.
3: Yeah.
1: I can't do it on air at the moment, though. Even though if I had a pack on me, I would take that up straight away.
3: Yeah, absolutely. Just to show you the safety aspects of the truck now these days. Just unbelievable.
1: Just before I bring Brian in, safety is very important at this time of the year as well. We're coming from summer into autumn now as well. When you say the safety aspects in a truck, because people, do they still sleep in them late at night when they're...
3: Oh yeah. So you have their overnight aircon, you have the night heater in the cold times, like having a fridge in it is just unbelievable. But not only the driving aspects of it, and for me to show you, it'd be great for you to... Yeah. Realise why he's actually in him.
1: I don't know, Pat, if you can bring one up here, I'm sure I could go outside, we could actually get into the cab and we can broadcast it.
3: Yeah, I'd love to, could do that.
1: Well, there you are, you can hear over there, out. Do you sprint? All right, we're on for that.
2: Yeah.
1: It's a live broadcast. If you bring the truck over, we'll hop into the cab, and I'm sure we'll be able to broadcast a little bit later on.
3: Describe whatever's in it, you know.
1: Yeah, well, we're up for that, aren't we? Lucinda?
2: Absolutely. Lucinda wants to get into the truck as well.
1: Lucinda possibly wants to drive the truck. I'm quite happy to say.
3: There's a bed there in as well. You can lay down and take a rest as well.
1: Not till after 12 at night. Thanks, Patrick. So there you are. Brian Brennan, you're listening already. We're getting a really positive vibe to Camolin. And as Anna said, you're a sitting deputy in the area. The necessity and the need to promote areas like this, not only to keep them alive, but to make them thrive.
4: Yeah, just first of a couple of things. If you're in a truck, Alan, I want to make sure I move my car before you get in that truck. And secondly, just to the Summers family. Mm. Next year, as you said, 60 years there, absolute credit. I'm all for people working and living in their own towns and villages. Yeah. That's so, so important to keep our rural community alive. To me, I describe Camolin as a hidden gem. It really is. There's so much. If I live in Gorey, just down the road, if you want to come and get something to eat, you're guaranteed you can come here. For whatever reason, the main street, they have Pacific shops that have broken the mould. The likes of Christie's there in the butchers. People travel all over Leinster. If you go there on Christmas week, you'll be number 20 in the queue, whatever. To have a fishmongers. How many towns, let alone villages, has a fishmongers? They've a pastry shop. You know, there's so much business, and it all seems to be focused along the main street. Mm-hmm. Like, if you look at the community here, they're so hard working. They really are. They're trying to move the town on. There is issues, and that's where government has to come in. There is issues that we've stalled in housing developments in villages like Camolin and many other villages around Ireland, and we need to move on that. And to be fair, that is a very, very high priority within government at the moment.
1: Okay, like, looking at those issues again, and looking at that comment I made about survive, but not just survive, thrive. Like, what is the feedback you're getting from the people within the Camolin area?
4: Well, they need help, because if we don't get new houses in Camolin, we're going to have short numbers in schools. We're going to have short numbers in our GA club, in our Camolin Celtic Soccer Club. Mm. These are massive clubs, and they are giving a huge contribution to winning this town. But we need more young families coming in here. We need people, and be fair, there is movement on it with Minister Brown. We need people to be able to build houses on their own land. Mm. That's a basic. We need to get developer-led infrastructure. We can't wait on Ishka Éireann anymore. We need to allow the builders. There's a scheme coming in place now, and I'm appealing to builders and developers out there that people can build 40 houses. Mm. But there's very strict regulations. But to go there and investigate that process now, because we need to get our villages, such as Camolin, back moving in. But we need new houses in this village, because, as I said to you, this community, they have a very, very strong community. They have a very, very, like, go, as I said, go along the main street, and you'll see it's very, very unique. You have the pitches off the main street, you have the churches off the main street, but you also have fine businesses. Where we are here now, and as you say, later on you'll be talking to Patrick, probably in Dalo Tiles, like, these are huge employers in the area as well, and that can't be underestimated.
1: Yeah, look, you talked about infrastructure, you talked about Ishka Éireann again. This seems to be, everywhere I go, seems to be a big issue. But the other thing is about bringing young people back into the community. And a lot of people may want to come back, but they simply cannot come back because they can't find the housing that you're talking about.
4: Yeah, but that's exactly the point I'm making. We have to, there's three. Number one, we should be allowed people to build houses on their own land. Yeah. And that is in the process. Number two, we have to allow people, developers, come in here and build small housing estates that would be very, very suitable here. Whatever, so they have to go now and put a scheme together and go. It has to be collaborative. When they build their own scheme, they'll link in with Ishka Éireann. So Ishka Éireann will have a part. So be proactive. Go in at the start and sit down with Ishka Éireann and try and come up with a development that suits all.
1: Look, I discussed it with Minister James Brown a few short weeks ago, the initial stage, and he has promised to come back for a full and open interview, and hopefully that will happen over the coming weeks before the Dáil returns. But just on that 40 housing unit plan, what's your understanding?
4: I think it's excellent.
1: Explain it a bit more to me.
4: It's where it's the builder themselves develop the wastewater treatment plant.
1: Yeah.
4: Now, there is very, very strict. We have to care for our environment as well. There's very, very strict regulations. Now, if that is suitable here, it should be really looked at. But also, currently, Ishka Éireann are also doing a national plan for small villages like Camolin. Mm. And I advise all stakeholders to have their say in that. And there is submissions can be made to just go to www.water.ie, yeah, whatever, and because we have to stimulate development in these small towns. We have a gem of a village here, whatever, but it needs to drive on now. We need to keep these schools full, we need to keep our clubs full, whatever, and that is an issue. That's what I got on the doorstep when I came out here.
1: We've just been speaking to Patrick there about the life of the haulier. He is a top flight salesman. He gave us an insight into it. He's going to take us inside the cab of one of these wonderful vehicles in a little while in the programme. Looking forward to that. But he also, following on from the interview I did with Ger Hyland yesterday, the president of the Irish Road Haulier Association, raised concerns about the life of the haulier, the life of the driver. I know the government has not brought back those fuel charges that were taken off. Is that short term, Brian, or is it going to be long term? Because speaking to both Patrick there now and speaking to Ger, it's a huge issue at the moment.
4: It's a huge issue. Its costs are a huge issue, and obviously wages and fuel are the top of those costs. Yeah. And it has to be monitored. There's so much going on in the world. My bar always is that €2 per litre. If we go above that, people will struggle in business. We will see business closing down. So we have to watch that very, very closely. Yeah. I was the first Fine Gael TD to stand up and say, please do not go ahead with the increases. And be fair, I rang Simon Harris on a number of occasions, and on the Monday before it was announced, he rang me back. He was listening, but we have to continue. That's only starting. Wait till we come to home heating oil for elderly people in Camogie and other villages and towns around Ireland. Yeah. They mightn't be as loud as everybody else. They might be able to shout as loud, but they need support as well. So to answer your question, we have to monitor this, and it is on a day-by-day basis, not on a week-by-week basis.
1: Yeah, but what I couldn't understand is already, even though the decision was made to leave them as they are, leave the charges that they are, there was already whining coming from the government to say that this is going to cost us a fortune. We have a bank of money stashed away for a rainy day. Is this not the rainy day?
4: It absolutely is. I think the whining was very, very limited now. But
1: I know it was visible. I was on holidays and I read it.
4: Yeah.
1: It was there, and the whining was fairly strong that, yes, we're going to do this, but we really can't afford to do this. Of course we can afford to do it.
4: We can afford it. I'd refute that remark, because I think we can afford this, and we have to step up to the mark. This literally was a national emergency.
1: Yeah.
4: Whatever. People were going to go out of business. People couldn't get from A to B. We're talking about tomorrow now my kids are going back to school. We're talking about coach drivers. They're all being affected.
1: Yeah.
4: Whatever. So we have to monitor. The bottom line is that the craziest thing about it, that this is totally out of our hands because of what's happening abroad. And where we have to look long term, we're going to be here. I'll be sitting down talking to you every year on this subject unless we do something and take energy back into our own hands by putting solar panels on every single shed, every single school, every single house in Ireland.
1: But can you answer one question to me? You just said there the older people and the home heating costs, etc.
4: Yeah.
1: Are they not going to be listened to? Because they won't have as strong a voice as the Holliers.
4: No, they will. I'm giving you my word here now that they will be listening. And I've spoken at the top level that, be fair, when I brought it up the last time with Simon Harris and with the key ministers in government, they said, Brian, we're going into the summer. We will look at this situation. Right. It simply has to be. We're not going to let... I can give you my word on that.
1: All right. Well, look, I have many more people to meet. This is a positive day here in Somers of Camogie. What do you say to the Somers family? What supports will be out there to help them and their business grow even further?
4: Well, first of all I'll say is 59 years of business is not luck, is not a fluke. Yeah. That is serious entrepreneur. Your father took I won't say the word gamble, but he came here, started with a golden nugget, and he's developed into what we've seen outside here. We need to continue.
1: Did you know the man? I never met the man.
4: I did. He was a character. He was a character not only in Camogie, he was a character in County Wexford and a character in all of North Wexford, and the family are brought on that or whatever. But and don't ever underestimate these nuggets of business like this, like Taylor Tiles, that have huge employment in the area as well, like Keogh Brothers out there. And I just, before I finish up, I'd like to mention also my good friend who I got plenty of bruises off on the football field, Conor Carton, and his sister Clodagh, who both passed away. A huge loss to the community here in this wonderful community of Camogie.
1: Thanks for coming along, Brian. And look, thanks for sharing those views as well. And I have with me now, I have Caroline. How are you, Caroline?
5: No, Maria.
1: Sorry, Maria, I've got the wrong name there. It's Maria and Michael, and it's from Cushnahowen, isn't it?
5: That's correct.
1: Yeah. Apologies. I should get an extra strong pair of glasses. Cushnahowen, it's a garden centre. We've been there as well. We were there many moons ago. How is it going for you at the moment?
5: Yeah, no, it's going well, thank you.
1: Yeah, and explain the background to the business and exactly what you cater for. I think Michael wants to take it up. Do you, Michael?
6: Well, it started in 2007, and it started with just a shop, like, and there was a cafe. After a year, then we put in a cafe in it, and an old timer said the first night it was opened, he seen the shop, and he said it's like a Dublin shop, he says, in Camogie, because there was all kinds of everything in it. Yeah. But so then 5 years ago, the time of the COVID, we made the restaurant bigger, so, and we've an outside place now as well, so we'll seat maybe 140 people or that.
1: And Brian was mentioning there about people coming to the village, and do you call it a village or do you call it a spot? What do you call it?
5: Oh, a village, yeah.
1: You still call it a village?
5: We do.
1: All right, but people come from way beyond the Wexford area to get the fish to visit your centre.
6: It's one of the best villages in County Wexford in the sense that there's everything in it. You know, from a funeral on the lake, or there's a you know, a furniture shop in it, fishmongers and butchers. They come from all over to the butchers, you know, and there's everything in it, like, so it is a great little village, like, there's no doubt.
1: What sort of a summer season have you had?
6: Good now, but it would be better actually if the year wasn't as good, believe it or not, because people go to the beaches in the real fine weather, you know, but it was still very good, like, you know.
1: You're also very much embedded in the community, and I'm told that Cushnahowen have been very forthcoming in helping local initiatives. What sort of initiatives have you helped in recent years, Michael?
6: When you say what sort of initiative?
1: I believe you're very community involved. You're involved in the community.
5: We'd often have people in local groups, the GAA, the soccer club, customers from all over Wexford, to tell you the honest truth, just coming in looking for help and support with maybe a fundraiser they're doing or a raffle or... Yeah. Whatever.
1: But you believe that's very much a part of what you can do to help people?
5: Definitely. Yeah. Definitely. I mean, particularly if they're customers and they're supporting you, obviously you want to support them back.
1: What sort of trends have you seen in the development of your business over the years? What's topical? What's really popular at the moment?
5: Well, I think in garden centres in general, I suppose most traditional garden centres in Ireland would have started off as literally garden centres with the plants and things. And then... Now, kind of the gift end, shop end and restaurant has become more and more important as time has gone on. And in nearly all garden centres now, you see it's the restaurant that's expanding and food and the hospitality end of it.
1: You must have many happy memories. And there's music in the background there almost as if we're going back in time, Michael. What for you were some of the highlights? Like, we've heard from Anna there about the start off of the business with her dad being the character he was to where it is now. You must have many happy memories, do you?
6: Obviously, it started with S&N Granite in 2000 or 19, and we had intended, I farmed all my life, and we had intended building a garden centre, and then the Granite took over, and it's 2007 then the garden centre was started, like. But you actually did an
1: open... I remember, and we were at a ploughing championship, and we were with you, Michael.
6: You were indeed, you were. But you also had an open day, we had an open day above in S&N Granite, I think it was for 21st. But, you know, I've retired from that 2 years ago. I retired from my 80th birthday, so it was time to...
1: He's a fresh-looking 80, isn't he?
5: He is indeed, yeah.
1: Well, continued success to you. Is there anything else you'd like to add? Just remind people that you're still very much open for business.
5: Oh, definitely, yeah, we are. We want to thank all our customers and staff and for supporting us all down throughout the years.
1: Okay, and Michael, what about you?
6: Yeah.
1: And don't leave it another 21 years before we meet.
6: Hopefully not. Yeah, no, we're absolutely thrilled with the way that the business has went on, you know, that it's beyond our expectations. And and like I say, Maria says we're very thankful for all the support that we get, you know.
1: Okay, well, look, that's the first section of the program. We're going to take a short commercial break. We have many more people to meet. As you can hear, some live music coming up in the background as well. We will get into the cab of one of those trucks. The truck has been brought up. I think I'm going to need to get a stepladder or a lift to get me into it, but we managed to try and get into it at some stage. So don't go away. Lots more from Summers here in Camolin, enjoying the day and the warm welcome that we're receiving in the Camolin area.
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1: Well, as we travel around the county, we like to bring some of the music, and of course, traditional music dominates the landscape. And in a moment, we have some Camolin trad musicians live here in Somers Camolin to entertain us royally on this wonderful Wednesday morning as we're broadcasting from the Camolin area. You heard Brian Brennan refer to the sporting prowess of the area too, and very much part of that is Camolin Celtic. You can't help missing the pitch if you're driving through, because it's there, and it's a club that is going from strength to strength, and representing that club is Amanda Murphy. How are you doing, Amanda?
15: Not too bad, Alan, thank you.
1: And you've got Josh and Aaron with you. Which one is Josh?
15: This is Josh.
1: Hiya, Josh. Are you playing football?
16: Yeah.
1: What position?
16: Usually centre-back.
1: You go one. Who's your hero then as a centre-back? Yeah.
16: Probably Ramos.
1: Ramos is the man for you, okay. And then Aaron, are you playing football, Aaron?
16: Yeah.
1: What position do you play?
16: Striker.
1: You score?
16: Yeah.
1: Who's your hero?
16: Ronaldo? Yeah.
1: Yeah, he's the man for you. Amanda, tell me about Camolin Celtic.
15: The club was formed in 1993, and then we had men's teams. There's a great underage section there. Women's team started in 2011, and since then it's just been growing from strength to strength on both the school girls, school boys, men's and women's. Like last couple of weeks ago, we had 75 kids down for a camp. But some of them were, most of them, sorry, were from our club, but there was others that weren't from our club, and it was just, the entire club is focused around the kids, building their confidence and everything, and to see them all, Joe, on the pitch together, playing and learning new skills and that kind of thing, has just been fantastic.
1: So when you add it all up then, between boys, girls, men, women, how many have you got in total?
15: God, I couldn't even take a guess at it, Alan. I mean, the women's team alone had 25 members for just one. You're talking, God, there's probably 30 to 40 on the men's, and then the underage section is just growing by the day. Like, it's amazing. Like, we've got a nursery starting this year, going the whole way up along to under 18 levels. Like, it's just, it's been absolutely amazing.
1: And are you now currently in pre-season then, or are you already back?
15: No, we're in pre-season, so our season will start back for the men. It'll start back on the 6th of September, and then each week after that then you'll have the school girls and school boys back, and then the ladies back.
1: As I've travelled around, and said this is broadcast number 9, we found out quite clearly that sport, theatre, music, and we have some traditional musicians here, they're all a lovely gateway for people coming into an area to become part of the community. How welcoming are Camolin Celtic to new people coming in?
15: Oh look, we have people that are joining the club this year there. They came down to the camp and we went over to them straight away to invite them to join the club. It's amazing. Sport is just such an easy way to get in and feel a part of the community, like, once you're part of a team, you know, there's no better feeling. Yeah. You step out onto the pitch, like, and even onto trainings and everything like that, and it's a way for the kids. Like, we have kids there coming from all the different schools around, and they play on the same team together, and there's, you know, it's just amazing for them all to be able to use Camogie Celtic as their base and to build their confidence and introduce to each other.
1: When are you back in action, Josh?
16: In September.
1: Okay, and what age group will you be playing?
16: Under 11s.
1: And what about you, Aaron? When are you back in action? Are you training hard at the moment?
16: Yeah.
1: Okay. Many goals are you going to score this season? Give me a figure.
16: 35.
1: 35 goals. What about you? Many goals are you going to stop?
16: I'm hoping for at least 20.
1: All right. Okay. 20 clean sheets then.
16: Yeah.
1: Good man. Look, it's great to talk to you and keep playing. It's a beautiful game, they call it. Although if you're a Glasgow Celtic fan this morning, you mightn't be feeling that today. Did you watch that last night?
15: I've seen a bit of it, yeah.
1: Oh my God, I watched it. 4-0 up and they lost 5-1.
15: Yeah, which, look, that's sport. Everything can change.
1: That's sport, isn't it? So look, is there anything else you'd like to add to make people aware of just how welcoming Camogie and Celtic? Where are the main teams playing in what leagues this year?
15: The men's are in Division 4 and 5. The ladies, God, I'm actually not sure now. I think we're in Division 3.
1: Yeah.
15: But then, like, we've more players coming into us the whole time, like, and I do feel like the club is very, very welcome to all new players, whether you're played for years, whether you're just starting out, or whether you want to try something new. Okay. And I mean, we had the addition of an over 35s team this year as well, which was fantastic to see running through the summer. So there's something there for everybody, and everyone is always welcome to come down, give it a go, and try it out.
1: Okay, well, we have it there. Amanda Murphy said in the scene that Camogie Celtic is very welcome to new members and existing members. Aaron, her son, has decided he's going to get 35 goals this year, and Josh is going to get 20 clean sheets as a centre half. So the targets are set, Amanda. Will they make them? Will they manage them?
15: Oh, I'm sure they will. They'll try their best anyway.
1: All right. I've got Niamh here. Where's Niamh from the group? How are you doing, Niamh?
17: I'm good, thank you.
1: So are ye all based in Camogie?
17: Yeah.
1: Okay, tell me a little bit about the lineup here today.
17: We have, I'm on fiddle, and then Jack and Emma, they're on concertina, and then Olivia and Roisin, they're on flute.
1: I know we had the Fla in Wexford for the last 2 years. We've the big Fla coming to Gorey next year, isn't it?
17: Yeah.
1: There's been Flas all over the place. Did you get to Belfast at all?
17: We did.
1: How was it like?
17: It was really good. We had our under 15 group of Kyo with us four, and we got third.
1: Fair play to you, because the competition was fierce, wasn't it?
17: Yeah, it was.
1: Yeah. So now back to school. Do we mention the dreaded world words? When is that on?
17: Next Tuesday.
1: Next Tuesday, okay. And you're forgetting about it at the moment, though, aren't you?
17: Yeah.
1: Have you had a good summer, all of you?
17: Yep, we all did.
1: And what's it like living in the Camogie area?
17: It's very nice, the shops and all. Like, I like the shops.
1: And is there plenty for your age group to do here in the area?
17: Yeah, you can go down to the pitch and then you can walk up to Cartons and Lambert's.
1: Yeah. So there's plenty to do. What piece have you got lined up for us?
17: We have a set of polkas.
1: Okay, we love a set of, and just that we have two concertinas, we've you on the fiddle, and we've two flutes, is that right?
17: Yep.
1: Okay, well, off you go then whenever you're ready. You can count them in. Oops, that's my little pack gone off me there. Not to worry about it. We have it here.
17: One, two, three, four.

0: Well done. Give him a big bowl of bass there. That was marvellous. So where's next for you, Niamh? When are you going to play again?
1: Probably the County Flair.
0: When will that be on?
1: In May.
0: In May of next year?
1: Yep.
0: But you keep practising in the meantime?
1: Yep.
0: Thanks, lads. Look, it's wonderful. We're here at Summers Commercials Limited, Camolin. Do pop along and say hello to us. Lots more people to meet. The truck has arrived up beside us here, so we'll probably get into the cab just after 11. But right now, we'll take a commercial break. We have another young girl who wants to say hello. What's your name?
2: I'm Roisin.
0: Okay, Roisin, who would you like to say hello to?
2: I want to say a happy birthday to my daddy. He's 50 years old today.
0: He's only a young lad. What's his name?
2: Ger Stafford.
0: Ger Stafford, happy birthday to you, Ger. Anyone else want to say a quick hello? Are you okay? Your gran, what's your name?
3: Jack.
0: Jan, who would you like to say hello to, Jack?
3: Sure, my dad.
0: Your dad as well. What's his name?
3: Ger.
0: Ger.
3: Okay. Yeah.
0: And you?
4: Olivia, and I want to say hello to my mum and siblings and dad.
0: All right, and you?
5: Hello, my name's Emma. And I'd like to say hello to my family.
0: I was told Niamh was the only one who would speak, and now they've all found their tongues very, very well. We'll take a short commercial break.
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7: Four Rivers presents Jenny Instead, a cracking new drama from Wexford playwright Owen Rua Finn. 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
0: Yeah, very much live here from Camolin today, meeting a whole host of very interesting people, shedding light on the Camolin as a thriving community. To round off the Morning Mix first part, though, we have a package from our local democracy reporter, Aidan Delaney, that I'll bring to you in a second. But I've got Anne and James O'Neill here. We were trying to get me to pronounce your business. It's a concrete business, Anne. I'll let you pronounce it properly, then I won't make a mistake.
14: Well, it's actually SONC Construction Limited. We are concrete cutters and core drillers. And Shea's been in business now since 2003.
0: Yeah. You say Shea, I had James.
14: Oh, James works in the company, isn't
0: he? All right, okay. So how successful has it been? I'm working from an area like Camolin. It's very open. It's easy to access, isn't it? Are they the positives of the area?
14: Well, it's very handy because we live locally. It is our area. And Shay started back in 2003 as a sole operator, and he now has about 20 guys working for him. And we have a fleet of, James will tell you, 10 or 15, 10 or 12 vans, mostly Mercedes Vitos.
0: Right, so you're okay, you're welcome here, that's for sure. Yeah.
14: Oh yeah, no, they're very good to us here. You know, they look after the vans because we're up and down the road to Dublin and Cavan and Mayo and everywhere, so we need the vans.
0: You do indeed. James, talk to me a little bit about the actual business itself then. It's cutting, concrete cutting, and it's controlled demolition. Sounds really interesting, but also sounds a bit dangerous.
15: Yes, it can be dangerous, but we've specialised in it for years, and a lot of our equipment is actually remotely operated, so it makes it very safe. Mm. Brock's have become a big part of our business. A Brock is a remote-controlled demolition machine, really, designed to go into small areas and do a lot of concrete demolition work. So we'll often use our saws to cut an area out, and then we can break it up with these Brock's machines. But
0: and how active and where are you very much present at the moment?
15: Very present in Dublin city centre. We work the buildings. Buildings been repurposed and changed, so we can go in and remove concrete for services in different areas that's required.
0: And at this point in time, then we heard about the vans. We heard about the number. What sort of a quality does it require to do the job that you do?
15: It takes a lot of planning and know-how. The guys have been at this for a long time. Jim's been at it since he was 16. We've tried all different ways, but with these Brocks, and we've also got now a hydro demolition machine using water to demolish concrete. Basically no job we can't take on now at this stage. We've tried all different ways, and we found these machines to be very good.
0: It's absolutely fascinating. As I've asked all the guests here, the area itself, Camolin, and what it means to you and the importance of letting people know that you're very active here at the moment.
14: Well, we do everything here in Camolin. You know, we've lovely shops. We have Summers is to service the vans and keep us going. We have Jerome Caxard, the fish shop, and we have Christy, the butcher, and you know, you can get everything you need in Camolin, plus lovely coffee shops.
0: Okay, well, look, there you have it. Thanks very much for joining us, Anne and James. And before we round off part one of the Morning Mix, we're going to link in with our local Democracy reporter. And when we come back to you live from Camolin just after 11, we'll be inside a cab. I think Lucinda is going to pop into the bed for a snooze. But Patrick and I are going to look at the controls of the actual cab itself. But in the meantime, it's getting tougher and tougher for community groups to find places to hold their events due to the cost of living crisis. That's why it was such a relief when the Captain Wafer Hall reopened in Enniscorthy this summer. Our local Democracy reporter Aidan Delaney has the details.
16: A vital community services group in Enniscorthy needs your help. A GoFundMe has been set up to boost the resources available to the Enniscorthy Community Alliance as they attempt to run swap shops, information evenings and other useful events for the people of the town. Niamh Hogan is on the board of directors and outlines the makeup and goals of the alliance.
17: It's a very small group, some of us in business, some community workers, others work in sustainability field. And we just work to enhance the lives of the people in Enniscorthy, essentially. So we identify possible projects that are associated with, say, the public realm, recreation, community development and sustainability. And we work towards creating a better environment and a better lifestyle for the people of the town.
16: In recent years, the group has been busy bringing back an old favourite in the town. Captain Wafer Hall on Vinegar Hill Lane had fallen into disrepair after once being a shining light of community togetherness on the Shannon. The hall is now in the care of the Community Alliance, and Niamh tells us why they decided to bring it back.
17: The Captain Wafer Hall was built originally by local people as a community space, and it was used as that for a long time. I mean, if you talk to local people, they talk about having dances there, and some met their husbands there, and there was lots of events there. And then it became the social welfare office for a long time, and for the last, I suppose, 3 years, it's been empty. So we identified it as a space that could be reused again.

0: techniques, so teaching people how to be more economical with their energy use and therefore, I suppose, you know, reduce bills, which everybody loves. And then different community education classes, networking events and things like that.
1: However, like everything else in this world, these events need to be paid for. Niamh says volunteers can only do so much, and with the cost of living the way it is, it can be hard for groups like theirs to reach everyone that they would like to on a weekly basis.
0: We have to purchase things like sewing machines, bike repair kits, swap shop equipment, all sorts, and we need money for all of that. So up till now, the Enniscorthy Community Alliance has been funded through grants, but that's completely unsustainable. So our projects are getting bigger. We're now out there in the community and people can see what we're doing. And we really need to reach out to people to help us to keep those projects going.
1: As Niamh mentioned, they have been fortunate to access some grant money to help kickstart their efforts, but that's money that can't always be relied upon. She says in general, the council have been very helpful to this point, but at some stage, you have to be able to stand on your own two feet as well.
0: On our community safety programmes and Plants and Places, the Shannon Way, they have been very supportive. They have given us, you know, different equipment and supplied flowers and baskets, and they're maintaining the areas for us as well. So they're very, very supportive. They do give us matched funding with things as well. So yes, we'll be doing an official launch with the council very soon in Captain Wafer Hall as well.
1: While it took around a year to get the hall back into use, there's still a lot of work that needs to be done. Niamh says they want to give the people of Enniscorthy the best facilities they can and just need a bit of a dig out right now.
0: We're probably looking at, you know, about €3,000 a month just to run the hall and, you know, make sure it's safe. And we want to put solar panels on it to be as sustainable as possible, to bring down bills. But to do that, we need to replace the roof because it's an old asbestos roof. So we can get funding for that, but we need to reach out to raise the co-funding that goes along with that. And yes, everything is getting more and more expensive, and we're just asking the community to get involved with us.
1: So like many other groups, they've gone down the GoFundMe route so members of the community they serve can give back in small ways and no donation will go to waste. It's not their only funding stream though. As Niamh says, they're looking for local businesses to get involved as well.
0: We have some big projects that are also coming up. You know, we're planning on hopefully opening up a mountain bike trail, a social enterprise, a camper van park. So we've big, big projects coming up that we would love businesses to also get involved in and maybe help with sponsorship of that. But the GoFundMe, the Enniscorthy Community Alliance.org, people will find us there.
1: But for the likes of you and me, how can we help out so the next generation can have their meet cute moment at the local community event like they did all those years ago? Niamh gives us the details on how you can give back.
0: If they go to our website, so the Enniscorthy Community Alliance.org, on the homepage there, you'll be able to donate. Any amount is much appreciated. We will certainly be able to spend the money in bringing wonderful things to the community.
1: Niamh says they may be shaking the bucket right now, but this goes beyond money, as they're proud to provide a platform for Enniscorthy to rise and thrive at its very best. She says while they only have the hub open for a few months, everyone around the place has been nothing but kind to their efforts.
0: It's great to see the support we're getting. I suppose it's just to sustain everything that we're doing. It's a shame to put so much work in and not be able to keep it moving. So if we can get that support from the community and the GoFundMe, that would be a great start.
1: Niamh says the most important message that she can get out there is to get involved and be a part of your town in a meaningful way. There's no point sitting back and complaining when there's something you can throw your hat into and get stuck in to make your home a little bit of a better place. Her goal with the Community Alliance is to provide a place where people can be themselves and maybe even discover a skill they might not have known they had. Niamh says they'll keep bringing the good news and you'll never be stuck for a good time.
0: Follow the Enniscorthy Community Alliance on Facebook or Instagram. You know, we're always posting about things coming up and interesting things coming up. And if we find something that's going on, we'll be reposting and resharing as well. So it's a nice little space to kind of find out what is going on, because you know, sometimes people just don't know, and it can be happening under their noses, you know, so.

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5: It's 11 o'clock. Good morning. I'm Siobhan Murphy. A status yellow weather warning's been issued for five counties. It's in effect in Carlow, Kilkenny, Wicklow, Waterford and here in Wexford from midday tomorrow until 3am on Friday. Met Éireann is warning of the potential for localised flooding and difficult travelling conditions. Gardaí have renewed their appeal for assistance in tracing a missing teenager from Barrentown. Sarah Louise Doyle was reported missing on the 22nd of August. She's approximately 5'7" in height, with a slim build, blonde hair and blue eyes. Gardaí and Sarah Louise's family are concerned for her well-being. Anyone with any information on Sarah Louise's whereabouts are asked to contact Wexford Garda Station. The Garda Confidential line on 1-800-666-111 or any Garda station. New Ross has the highest commercial vacancy rate among the Wexford towns surveyed, according to new figures from GeoDirectory. It stood at 23%, while Gorey recorded the lowest rate in the county at 10.5% and Wexford second lowest at 11.2%. Gaherlach of the New Ross District, Councillor John Fleming, said the figures are on the council's radar with hopes to decrease the vacancy rate in the future.
6: I think it's somewhere similar to last year, and unfortunately New Ross has always headed that table in County Wexford, but I suppose the issue is there is that we have an old buildings, old shops, and that they don't have the square footage for modern retail outlets. They like to have, we'll say, 1,500 to 1,000 square foot, where our old shops maybe are a few hundred square foot and not suitable. But as a council and as councillors, we're always keeping an eye out for other business, national business or whatever, that we could attract and bring into New Ross. We always try and hope to decrease that vacancy.
5: Fine Gael TD says the price of home heating oil needs to be monitored as we head into the winter months. The scheduled phase-out of fuel excise reductions was meant to begin in September but has now been deferred. It comes after a sustained campaign by hauliers and farmers against raising the cost of petrol and diesel. Wicklow Wexford Deputy Brian Brennan said fight has been won for now, but another one's on the way.
7: My bar always is that €2 per litre. If we go above that, people will struggle in business. We will see business closing down, so we have to watch that very, very closely. That's an start. Wait till we come to home heating oil for elderly people in Camolin and other villages and towns around Ireland. Yeah. They mightn't be as loud as everybody else. They might be able to shout as loud, but they need support as well. So we have to monitor this, and it is on a day-by-day basis, not on a week-by-week.
5: Spanish police are investigating the deaths of an Irish couple at a coastal resort near Valencia. They were discovered at a rented property yesterday. Reporter Barry White has more.
8: The Irish couple, aged 45 and 50, are understood to have been found in a bathroom at the property in the Cap Blanc area of Cullera. The coastal resort is around 25 miles south of Valencia. Their bodies were discovered by their two children, aged 14 and 15, who then raised the alarm. The Guardia Civil is working to establish the cause of both deaths, with local reports saying officers have been speaking to neighbours in the area. Spanish police say there are no initial indications that the couple died violently, and investigators have not ruled out the possibility of an accident.
5: Plans for the long-awaited Ballylochlann roundabout in Gorey are available for public consultation. Wexford County Council is proposing to construct a new roundabout at the busy junction of the R772 and the L5032 at the turn for the business park. As part of the proposed scheme, traffic calming measures will be installed along with a permanent 60-kilometre speed limit. Drawings of the proposed changes can be viewed on the Council's website, and submissions can be made until Friday the 25th of September. And a vital community hub in Enniscorthy is fundraising to keep its doors open after only launching this summer. Captain Wafer Hall in Temple Shannon's now back in use thanks to the efforts of the Enniscorthy Community Alliance. The group has launched a GoFundMe as it attempts to boost the facilities available for the local people. The Alliance's Niamh Hogan says the hall has a special place in their hearts and they want to see it back in its full glory.
9: The Captain Wafer Hall was built originally by local people as a community space, and it was used as that for a long time. I mean, if you talk to local people, they talk about having dances there, and some met their husbands there. And I suppose 3 years it's been empty, so we identified it as a space that could be reused again and given back to the community.
5: For all your local stories and more, visit southeastradio.ie. It's 4 minutes past 11.
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5: Mild but dull and damp this morning with some patchy rain. Sunny spells will develop with scattered showers later. Some heavy and thundery. Highs of 19 to 22 degrees.
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5: 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Join us at St. Michael's Church for two special organ recitals featuring Simon Harden on Sunday, August 30th and Ronan Murray on Sunday, 6th of September, both at 7pm. Admission is free. All are welcome. And afternoon tea and cake in Tom Haggart Community Centre on Saturday, the 29th of August from 2pm to 5pm. All proceeds to the Alzheimer Society. To place an event on the local notice board, contact Southeast Radio Sales on 05391 45200 during office hours.
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11: Special edition of your Morning Mix coming to you live from Summers Camolin here on the ninth of our outside broadcasts. I'm really enjoying this. Next week, by the way, we'll be in Castlebridge. Looking forward to going there as well. And onwards and upwards we travel all over the county here, and do let us know if you'd like us to come to you. Now, I'm inside the cab of an incredible Mercedes Giga Pro Cab, and Patrick is going to switch it on in just a second, but as he's about to do that and take us inside the high-tech, high-spec of being a trucker, this week on Shine a Light, who speaks for our animals when they can't speak for themselves? From abandoned and neglected pets to injured wildlife and horses in need, we meet the people who step in, speak up and care when animals have no voice of their own. We'll hear from the WSPCA, the Dog Warden, Seal Rescue Ireland and lots more. Let's have a little clip from the programme compiled and presented by Siobhan Murphy.
12: We took over 100 puppies and bitches out of it, and they had been locked in a filthy, urine smelly shed. A lot of the dogs were blind from their eyes being neglected. They were absolutely terrorized, you know, so emotionally deprived. And a lot of people aren't deliberately cruel. Circumstances find them in bad situations.
13: This past season was actually a record-breaking season for Seal Rescue Ireland. We rescued 235 seals in the last year, whereas the previous year was 170. 33 for some context. So it was a wild one for us here. And with that, majority of that was gray seals. The common seals was a very normal season for us, and gray seals was the peak.
14: I mean, there's one horse that came from Dublin that had some kind of fluid thrown over it and tried to set it on fire. I mean, there's been awful, you know, one-off situations like that. But by and large, it's basically malnutrition is a lot of what we see. I've had other ones where something has been injured and has a big hole in it, or, you know, might have, like we've had them come in with head collars that have grown into their skin, and the skin has actually grown over them.
11: And there you have it, a snippet of Shining Light on this evening at 8 o'clock, giving a voice to the unheard voices, and a very powerful programme lined up there presented by Siobhan Murphy this evening. But right now, you can hear in the background, I'm inside, as promised with Patrick, the cab of a high-tech, high-spec Mercedes vehicle. Patrick, can you describe where we are, please?
15: We're in Mercedes Gigaspace Pro Cab, and it's an 1848, 480 horsepower. You have leather seats. This is very well spec'd out truck. You have leather seats, passenger and driver, on air. You have twin bunks. You have your fridge down here under yourself there, Alan. That's a fridge.
11: Okay.
15: Trend line.
11: And I can actually stand up in this. I'm 6 foot tall, and I can actually stand up, and my head isn't touching the roof.
15: There's room in this. You can walk around. You're a tall man. You no problem, and that's what they want. All drivers want as much comfort as they can.
11: Now, I am videoing it as we speak, and we will do a little podcast and a video podcast of this. So you're going to switch. So you want to look at the console there, and what exactly is in front of the modern trucker?
15: Well, you have your screen, and it's like a little computer here. You have your mouse, and it, everything is done off of the steering wheel. Now this screen I won't turn on because your radio is going to come on and probably give you interference, but everything is there on that screen as well, touch screen. Now this truck is side guard assist, lane assist, proximity control, which is the proximity control. If you stop, if you set your cruise control, proximity control is if the vehicle in front of you stops, you stop. Vehicle slows down, you slow down, and that's, you can set your distance between them. Which and believe it or not, this truck cannot drive into the back of anything because of.
11: Yeah, explain that to me, Patrick.
15: It's all to do with the on the front of the cab, the sensors.
11: Yeah.
15: Now, obviously, if there's something coming from the side, I won't, definitely won't see stuff coming from the side. But the technology is just unbelievable.
11: It's also a two-bunk cab. Explain that to me.
15: A twin-bunk cab. A lot of these operators have double drivers. So you have overnight aircon. Cold time, you have a night heater. Everything is there for them. And other stuff can be fitted, as in
11: other safety features.
15: Safety features and this and that and the other. But the most of the stuff is in the truck as it is.
11: And how many hours a day on average would a trucker be in a situation like this?
15: The legal is 15 hours. You can only be in the truck. You can be in it as long as you like overnight. But driving is 15 hours. It's very complicated. And you can drive up to 10 hours, but you can be in it up to 15 hours, depending on park and idle time and this and that and the other.
11: But this is modern. You said 480 horsepower.
15: 480 horsepower. It can go up to as far as 530 in the 13 litre, and then in the 16 litres, a 520, 580, and 630.
11: Well, I've already overcome one fear. I'm afraid of heights. How high off the ground are we as we speak at the moment? It's a five-step intro, isn't it?
15: Five-step, yeah. And this truck is 4 metre, which is only our legal height on Continental. So, yeah. It's the same height as your trailer. So it's all built into the trailer and wind aspects. And
11: you're the man. If people want to pop up here and pop in to Summers Cabolan, you're the man. Ask for Patrick.
15: Well, to be fair, it's the team. Myself and Mano Quigley is in the truck sales.
11: And you want to give Mano a mention. And I know his dad very, very well, but Mano's avoiding me today. I don't know why.
15: All credit to Mano. Look at the O'Leary International. It was Mano's baby. And fair play to him for securing that. But we work together. And Pat Kenny is the man that looks after the van. So,
11: yeah.
15: And he's the three of us.
11: Okay, Patrick, thank you so much for that. We're not going to drive on, because if we did, we'd test the whole ability for this to stop, because we go right through the wall.
15: Yeah. We don't want to do that anyway.
11: You're going to give me, Lucinda's after coming out to me and say, how did I know that, like, you get up into the truck? The problem is now, how do I get back down?
15: We'll walk there.
11: Right, okay, in the meantime, 4 in 10 drivers in Ireland say they put off applying for the driving test with cost, nerves and lack of motivation among the biggest barriers. And with new rules coming in later this year, putting more pressure on long-term learner drivers, there is a renewed focus on getting people through the testing process. Let's hear now from Geraldine Kelly, who's head of personal lines with Gallagher.
16: Good morning.
11: It's worrying, that stat, isn't it? The fact that people are still very reluctant about taking and applying for the driving test.
16: It is, Alan, and especially, like, it's always very high in the media, so it is the last number of years. But the big standout result of the survey was that the barriers that necessarily are in the media is not what we expected. So delays is what we normally expect to hear, you know, in the media of why people aren't applying for the test. But this didn't dominate the survey whatsoever. It's exactly like you said, cost, nerves and the lack of motivation were the higher ones, but only 4% was the actual factor of not being able to get a suitable time to do the test. That's quite interesting, the way trends have changed over the last 2 years. So we do know the RSA has put an awful lot of more time, money and more assessors on the road. So that, from that point of view, is actually beneficial, and this goes in hand with the new legislation that is coming in the early November for those people on learner permits, that they can no longer reapply unless they sit for the test when they're on their third learner permit or more. So that's a positive result for those people that are on our roads, to make sure that everybody's fully qualified and safe.
11: Can we look at those two areas you just mentioned there, nerves and cost? First of all, can you look at the cost factor for me, please? Is the cost of learning to drive, is it a genuine barrier for young people?
16: It is. And in the survey then as well, the group that mentioned the financial cost more so was your 25 to 34-year-old. And that would kind of make sense, because they're at the stage of their life, you know, where savings is important. Hopefully they want to go renting and hopefully start saving for a mortgage. So when you start off, Alan, your learner permit alone is around €45. You have your 12 mandatory lessons, which could cost between 500 up to 1,000, depending on what route that you go on it. After that, then the test itself is €95. You then also have to be more or less, you know, to be confident in passing your test, be a named driver on a policy. So that could add up to a good 1,500 to 2,000. So it's definitely a fact on it, so it is, Alan.
11: And when it comes to nerves, is it true that women are more than twice as likely as men to cite nerves as an issue?
16: Yes, I was very surprised to see that. And actually, in this survey that we've done, Leinster actually, women were quite high overall of the national. It was 9%, but Leinster women were 13%. So as a woman myself, I would probably look at that as, and women are confident to actually say the nerves would be an issue. But what I would say to those people is, that's okay if your nerves are still issue. We all have some nerves. But on top of doing your 12 mandatory lessons, it'd be a very good idea, if you couldn't financially afford it, to do an extra 2 or 3, or maybe go out on a car with a parent or a family member to do extra few lessons, Alan. That would definitely help come down those nerve aspects that they are citing.
11: And the startling statistic was that only 4% blamed difficulty getting a test appointment, because my recollection of this type of thing is that trying to get an appointment was a big problem initially, but doesn't seem to me now.
16: No, it's not. And that's, like I said at the start there, it's exactly the money and the time that the RSA has put into this. Because definitely, like, I had a young child myself, he's 24 now, and going back 3 or 4 years ago trying to get a test, he was nearly waiting 9-10 months at that stage. And that wasn't even for a cancellation once. And that's the good work that I have done down. So from this survey point of view, it definitely even allows Gallagher to understand the life cycle and, you know, the troubles that young people and older people are trying to reduce their cost of insurance. So this educates us and the people in general in relation to insurance costs.
11: And for those in the 18 to 24 age group, do you want to look at those as well? Because being too busy was one of the biggest factors.
16: Yeah.
11: But they need to prioritise it, don't they?
16: Yeah, well, definitely at this stage now with the new law coming in. So when I was reflecting on it, you know, I would, this is not from serving my own point of view, that age category are away probably in college doing apprenticeships and whatnot. Most people that age, when they do their test, they want to be back from where they came from, Alan. So maybe just the time to get back to do the lessons and to apply for the test could be delaying them and probably thinking it's not a priority. But with this law coming in there now, they need to take heed now, and priority is definitely a thing. And like, when you have your 12 lessons done, to apply as soon as you can, because of what you've learned from that instructor will be so fresh in your mind and no bad habits will come in at that stage.
11: And how much of a difference can simply taking the test make to someone's confidence, even if they don't pass the first time?
16: Yeah, massively. Like, you know, even just the independence alone, when you do successfully pass from it, but even from an insurance perspective, you would definitely reduce the cost of it for yourself in the long run. So the first year when you're on a learner permit, Alan, is always the most expensive, but when you get your full license, the market opens up substantially. There's only two or three that are quoting now, but a lot more will with the full license. So even that alone should kind of settle your nerves a bit to say there's an end goal and a bigger financial reward and safety to obtaining your full license.
11: And with the new permit rules coming into play in November, could some long-term learners suddenly find themselves under serious financial pressure?
16: Yes, they would, absolutely, Alan. So we've obviously last 12 months or so in Gallagher, you know, anybody that we come across in a renewal that is of an older group, to remind them of this law that's coming in. So if they haven't sat their test by the 1st of November and it's not good enough to just even be on a list, you literally have to go back to scratch again and apply to do your test to even just get the learner permit. So again, that financial cost will impact those older people that are on the learner permit that have left on the long finger for a long number of years. So it's definitely take heed and to try get a test as soon as you can before the 1st of November.
11: And if you could give one piece of advice to someone who has been putting off their driving test for months or even years, what would it be, please, Geraldine?
16: Yeah, it's just to apply as early as you can where the learning is fresh in your mind. Like I'm saying, from an insurance perspective, it will reduce cost massively on yourself, and it's just the peace of mind and the independence that you can drive around on your own safely for yourself and for those other people on the road.
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11: Yeah, I'm back on ground level again, and I'm glad that although we videoed inside the cabin, we'll put it up on our social media a little bit later on with Patrick. I'm glad we did not video me getting out of the cab. It's something I'll never ever forget. But anyway, look, we're here at Summers Commercial having a wonderful day and hopefully capturing for you what the life in Camolin is like and the importance of rural Wexford. We've already heard from one politician, Wicklow Wexford Deputy Brian Brennan, but I'm here now with Independent Councillor Nicky Boland, who's also living not far from the area. Good morning to you, Nicky.
0: Good morning, Alan. Good morning to the listeners.
11: So, Nicky, I have a little competition, by the way, before I get onto it. In what year was Summers Commercials established in Camolin? Was it 1975, 1980 or 1985? You can text or WhatsApp us on 087 3737956. We'll announce the winner on the programme tomorrow. So in what year was Summers Commercials established in Camolin? We have a fantastic prize. There's a football, there's a cap, there's sunglasses, there's a glass beaker. It's a lovely gift, Mercedes-Benz gift bag that would be a welcome addition to any household in Wexford, and we've one of them up for grabs right now. So text us the year. You can go A, B or C. So was it A, 1975, B, 1980 or C, 1985? Text or WhatsApp us on 087 3737956, and our text line is in association with Doyle's Garage Camolin and Enniscorthy, your main MG dealer for County Wexford, or should I say Coretown and Enniscorthy, your main MG dealer for County Wexford. And get my Coretowns and Camolins mixed up, Nicky.
0: Yeah, that's alright, that's allowed. Once you're in North Wexford, we're happy.
11: Now, just before we get into your view of what needs to be done and what you make of Camolin, you, as a, apart from being a councillor, you've got your own big business, and you celebrated a landmark anniversary, 40 years.
0: Yeah, we're 40 years in business there in July, so we had a great day with South East Radio there as well. It was a brilliant day.
11: And just remind us that business again, Nick.
0: It's Boland's Agori Furniture and Carpet Superstore.
11: So when then you compare your area to this area, what are the comparisons, and what do you see are the benefits of operating a business from an area like Camolin?
0: In a village like Camolin, you have a family-friendly feel, a great community spirit, which Gorey is a great town, but you just don't have that same community spirit. Camolin's a very vibrant village. What is there, 15, 20 businesses on the street, and they're all household names all over Ireland, not alone Wexford. So fair play to Summers and Camolin. It's great going.
11: And as someone who operates and works within a family business, and as I've travelled around the county, we've highlighted, I've mentioned when it comes to hospitality, the Redmonds and the Pettits and the Nevilles, etc. But when you apply it to a business like this, how important is family? Because what does family bring, particularly if it's of the community? I get the sense that it protects the community.
0: Oh yeah, definitely. And whenever you have a family-run business, you'll find a lot of people will look towards one of the family members whenever they come in, even if they're not being served or being looked after by him, wants to get a nod or a wave or a shake. They're being acknowledged that they're supporting local community, and it makes a massive difference to have family involvement in business.
11: You know? To be fair to Brian, we put some questions to him in relation to the haulage industry, and we put some questions and to fuel, etc., and to be fair to him, he answered them whether people agreed with him or disagreed with him. He took them on board, but he also talked about the importance of community within areas like this and the need to do more with regards to housing. You're a sitting councillor. You're back in chamber when again, because you've had your summer break?
0: We're back in next Monday week is our next sitting after the month of August being off. So we're ready to go again for another year.
11: So if Brian is dealing with items and issues that are being raised nationally, what are you dealing with here? What would somebody in the Camolin area, if they come up to you on the street, be asking you most about?
0: Probably in the local issue, housing is, unfortunately, Camolin's one of the areas there's zero building going on at the moment because the sewerage system is not up to standard and water system. And unfortunately, from what I've seen in council meetings and listening from Ishgairn, there's no immediate plans for the like of Camolin. They're trying to do bigger towns first, which is absolutely... it's killing local communities and small villages like Camolin, should I say, from Kilgrainy myself, but from Camolin. And I think they need to start looking at putting some sort of a system in to let houses be built in Camolin. I have actually about 8 or 9 young couples from Camogie and single and couples and desperate for a house and they're desperate to live in Camogie. And
1: where are they at the moment? Are they actually in the area living with parents or are they trying to come back into the area?
0: No, unfortunately, they're still living in with parents in overcrowded houses and probably with a couple of kids. And they want to send their kids to school in Camogie. They want to live in Camogie. They want a community life in Camogie. But at this moment in time, there's not a lot for them there. So
1: when we cover the opening meeting, Aidan Delaney, our local democracy reporter, will be there. I have a funny feeling that housing is going to raise its head pretty quickly on the agenda.
0: Well, it does every meeting near enough. You've been at them yourself, and it's an ongoing issue. And look at we can't fix these things overnight, but surely there's a way of starting to creep into the deficit and looking at like a Camogie and smaller towns around like Ferns and that to try see can we get some building done in these areas to let people live in the community that they were born and reared in.
1: What about the positives of the area then, Nicky?
0: Well, as I said earlier, it's a great village. It's 15-20 businesses on the street, all household names. You can get anything you want in Camogie. And there's great bus service running through it. So for a lot of people, they don't even need to leave Camogie. They have the pubs, they have Summers here, they have butchers, they have anything you name it, petrol stations with the best of food. They don't need to leave Camogie at all.
1: Okay, good luck to the new for the new term, and I think you're going to raise Camogie and other rural parts of the Wexford on the agenda very much so when you get back into the local Kimmuckridge Gorey area, but also into the main chamber.
0: Oh, yeah, I certainly will push as hard as I can, and thanks to Summers for having me down here today. Thank you.
1: That was Independent Councillor Nicky Boland. Now, St. Pat's are the GAA club within the area. They have had a long-standing place at the heart of the local community, with plenty happening both on and off the pitch, and I've got the chairman, Dara Roach, here with me. Dara, thanks for popping along to say hello to us.
2: Good morning, Alan. Good morning, everyone.
1: I'm looking at your it's not a St. Pat's Clancy, be part of the partnership.
2: Yeah, we're building houses in Gorey at the moment. Unfortunately, it's outside our catchment area.
1: Is it this area?
2: Yeah.
1: And what like as a builder, what do you think could be done? Is there any short-term fix to help people, like the nine families that Nicky was talking about there?
2: Listen, Nicky is well aware of the issues here in Camogie with Fish Cairn and lack of services, lack of infrastructure. Something needs to be done to release land, for a start. We desperately need houses here in Camogie, desperately. Yeah. Our local schools this year, I think there's only 5 kids starting in the local school, which for a village like Camogie, it's not going to sustain itself.
1: So 5 junior infants?
2: I think that's all, yeah.
1: And then we've already heard more families want to come back here.
2: Yeah, there is. The next generation, the people in their 20s now are looking, obviously, they're looking to settle down, looking to have children and all, but they don't know where they're going to be in the next 10 years. So it's very hard for them to put down roots. The options of buying in Gorey is always there. The option of buying in Enniscort is always there, but that doesn't help the rural villages.
1: And, of course, wearing your other hat, away from the building hat, the GAA hat, and any sports chairperson, they don't live within the present, they look to the future. And I'm sure you are looking ahead. If there's 5 children going into junior infants, what's the future for a club like St. Pat's?
2: Well, sure, you can't sit back and let it happen either. You know, you have to get out there into the public, and we put ourselves out there. You know, we've not only Camogie, and Ballycanoe and Ballyuchter is part of our catchment area as well. So we are active in every area, and we're obviously out there trying to get as many kids from the local schools down to the pitch.
1: So where are you at the moment, and what do you dominate mostly? Is it hurling is a priority sport?
2: No, we're everything. Hurling, football, ladies football, Camogie. Everything from 3-year-olds up to the Gaelic for mothers and others. So we're catering for a large sector of the community.
1: And your senior teams, what level are they competing at?
2: We are intermediate in football and junior A in hurling.
1: Junior A. And how's the season been going so far?
2: It's been mixed. It's not easy. When you're a junior hurling, it's hard to get back up there, and we want to get back up there. So the lads are training hard, in fairness. They're putting in the effort, but it's just you have to take each day as it comes.
1: Have you lost many young people to Australia and Dubai and these places?
2: Not recently.
1: Have many come back? Australia?
2: We've had a few come back over the last couple of years. We went through... we lost a lot of players back in the last recession. We lost, I think we had 15 guys out there. in Australia at one stage, you know, which is a whole team. A few of them have come back since. They've started families back here in Camogie and back in the area, and their kids are now playing in the club, which is great.
1: And what do you think will help you? I mean, what would you like to see done to promote St. Pat's more?
2: Well, one thing we're doing, we're looking to the future, and we recently got planning permission for a new complex, new dressing rooms, new community gym and meeting room, try and create a social hub. So try and get people back into the pitch and give them somewhere to go in the evening times, not just from a sporting perspective, but from a social perspective as well.
1: Now, correct me if I'm wrong, was Dermot Devericks, is he still very much part of the club?
2: Very much part of the place.
1: Former chair of Wexford GAA, former councillor as well.
2: Good friend and neighbour of mine from when I was young.
1: So you have dedicated support out there and behind the scenes hard workers.
2: Yeah, we have a very good field committee there at the moment. We spent a lot of money down the pitch there the last couple of weeks. They're putting in retaining walls, things like that, trying to preserve the pitch, trying to create a safer environment for the kids and things like that. So a lot of money being spent at the moment, and we're also going out there fundraising now in the next couple of months for our new complex. Yeah.
1: Well, Dara, I wish you well, and you have everyone has a week off now because of electric picnic, isn't it?
2: No, it's flat out as usual.
1: Flat out as usual.
2: Yep. All right.
1: There you go. That was Dara, who is the chair of St. Pat's GAA and builder as well. And before we take our next commercial break, Antoinette Doyle is here from S&N Granite in Camogie. We were speaking about that just a short while ago again. And your involvement with S&N Granite, please tell us more, Antoinette.
6: Well, S&N Granite was started by my father, Michael Nolan, and Mary in 1998, and myself and my sister Catherine have worked there for many years since, and we're going into the third generation, which a son of mine, Kieran, started with us there 2 or 3 years ago. So,
1: and as we spoke to Michael there a little while in the first part of the show, it was great to link up. He was reminding me at 80 years of age when I was last with him. I should have been reminding him, but he reminded me he's very much on the ball, isn't he?
6: He won't miss much anyway, I can tell you. So he is. He's in great form, thank God.
1: Yeah, and your connection to the local community is huge, isn't it?
6: It is. I mean, local community and nationwide, we'd be people coming to Wexford from all over the country. So we do, and it's great when they come down. We even people who come down to us, maybe from Wicklow or Dublin or whatever, and maybe to get something, and they say, "Well, I'm calling into Christie like now or whatever." So they're obviously using.
1: What are they looking for most?
6: Mostly, I suppose, either building supply, windowsills, pier caps, wall caps, and a lot of pavement. Gardens are a big thing for people now. So,
1: And the summer season, has it been a good one?
6: It has been good, yeah. We needed it after the slow start with January and February, didn't stop raining. So the summer has been fantastic then for us. So.
1: Look, it's absolutely brilliant, and I know you said you'd have a short chat with me. I've got to take a commercial break. So many more people to meet on the back end as we come into the final 25 minutes of our visit to Camolin here today. We'll come back to you from Summer's commercials in Camolin after this break.
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23: Four Rivers presents Jenny Instead, a cracking new drama from Wexford playwright Owen Rua Finn. Paddy and Maria meet at his place for a transactional encounter, but when their guards come down, unexpected sparks fly and their time together becomes more real than either was prepared for. During a night neither will forget, Owen Rua Finn asks the question, in the face of human complexity, is there ever such a thing as a simple plan? 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
1: Well, we've heard from so many of our contributors today that Camolan people come from far and wide to the butchers and to the local fish shop as well. And Jerome and Yvonne are here with me as well. Good morning to you, Jerome.
12: Good morning, Alan. How are you?
1: And good morning to you, Yvonne.
13: Good morning, Alan. Thanks for having us.
1: Talk to me a little bit, Jerome, about the success of this business, this local fish shop here in Camolan.
12: Yeah, well, we set up about 4 years ago now. We're going to celebrate 4 years in October. And we're kind of a bit of a needed gem. We started not knowing really what was going to happen, setting up in a small village. But we were confident enough because Christy Byrne has been there, the butcher there, for the last 40 years. And he's been doing very, very well. So the idea was to kind of complement his range and do a sort a range of different products. So fish, obviously, was something that was badly missed in the area, in North Wexford. So decided to tackle the problem. But I brought in the rest of my background, which is wine and fish. And wine led us to a bit of cheese and a bit of charcuteries and a little bit of breads and things. So we're more than just a fish shop. We're a food and wine emporium with a big focus, obviously, as a fishmonger and a wine specialist as well. Yeah.
1: Were you surprised, Yvonne, at just how much it has grown for you from outside even the Wexford area? And, of course, you're inland, so you're not... Where's the nearest water? Coretown, is it?
13: Coretown would be, I suppose. I suppose at the beginning, setting up, knowing that Christy was already there, we had hoped that there would be a base of customers already. But we've been really lucky, I suppose, to see how much our business has grown on the back of that in terms of people travelling from all over for the finest, freshest fish that they can get.
1: Where do you draw the fish from?
13: So we get it from Kilmore. So we go down, we could go down a couple of times a day, especially peak season at the moment. It's extremely busy. We have our retail customers and then we have the wholesale as well into restaurants. So we're extremely busy at the moment.
1: And what's the most popular type of fish at the moment?
13: Oh God, I think you'd have to ask.
1: Jerome. Back to you, Jerome.
12: Well, we have the usual suspects, obviously. We have your hake, your cod. But what we pride ourselves is recommending. And that's the thing that you get from us is going to be the expertise and the recommendation. Mm. So we love to find little gems. Maybe I shouldn't say it on the radio, but for example, the fish like ling is very much right in between cod and monkfish, but it's a fish that very few people will know about, and we sell a lot of it. It's fantastic value, very, very budget friendly. But we recommend this, and the customer come back delighted with the recommendation, and it's been selling very, very well. So we love to find those little kind of gems. Brilliant is another one. It fits right between plaice and turbot without the price of turbot, but a lot more flavour than plaice. So we love to find these little gems as a business because this is what we're about. And it's the same for the wines. Yeah, we can get your Cabernet or your Merlot, but have you tried, you know, Carignan? Have you tried Grenache?
1: Are you a cook as well, by the way?
12: Well, a little bit, you know. When I have time, and that's a problem with your own business, you get a lot less time to cook. So thankfully, my wife is a great great cook, so yeah.
1: And Yvonne, nutrition when it comes to fish, I love fish actually. Cod would be my favourite, but I've tried more as well. But fish, the nutrition element of it is huge, isn't it?
13: Oh, absolutely. And I think especially for young people, we find a lot more and more young people coming in. And I'm talking about kids that are 10, 11, 12 are coming in and they're seeing the fish fresh on the counter and they're asking questions and they're interested in it. And that's a lovely thing to see.
1: And your name again, your business name?
12: Jerome, so J. Caxar, which is my name, Jerome Caxar, basically.
1: In the heart of Camogie.
12: We're in the heart of Camogie, right on the main street, plenty car park, easy to access, just off the M11 there, so yeah.
1: Yeah, well look, thank you so much for joining me. Before we take our next commercial break, come back to round off our visit to Camogie by once again talking to members of the Summers family and having some live music from Paddy Doyle and James Doyle. I got a bit confused because, well, it's not easy for me, or not hard for me to get confused, Paddy Doyle and Patrick Doyle, and I said to myself, the lad from Halo Ties is surely not going to do with the Shannos singing for me this morning. Good morning to you, Patrick.
14: How are you, Alan? Nice to see you.
1: It's great to be back here again. Halo Tiles, you've been the bedrock not just of Camogie but of the community, and so supportive of all aspects of the community, particularly GAA.
14: Well, the community is very good to us, Alan, and it's very much part of who we are, and it's been fantastic part of our business, so we're very grateful for the people of Camogie and surrounding areas of how supportive they have been to us over the years.
1: Let's just reminisce a little bit. I was saying off air to you, if there was one man who would love to have been here at the broadcast with us today, would have been a bit shy of the microphone, but would have been here and supportive of it, was your late dad. And what a great supporter of County Wexford he was, wasn't he? And particularly Club Wexford.
14: Yeah, he was very proud of Camogie. He's actually a Duffy Rovers man himself, but he did huge work for Wexford. And he implanted himself in Camogie, and even he moved to Camogie with my mother in 1972. They set up a transport business, and actually himself and Jim Summers are great friends, and the site we have in Camogie where the shop is was bought from Mrs. Summers after Jim passed away.
1: Is that true? And what's the rest of the history behind Halo Tiles and the growth, because the growth has been huge, hasn't it?
14: Yeah, we've grown a lot in the last 15 years. We traded as Tom Doyle Supplies up until 2012, and we had a supermarket business as well, and we just saw how a brand helped you push product nationally, so we decided to expand our wings a bit, and we rebranded Halo Tiles. So we have 110 wholesale customers around the country now. 25 of them are branded as Halo Tiles, and we now have 3 of our own company-run stores. So we have a new store in Sandyford just opened in April, and another one in Middleton in Cork.
1: And giving employment to how many?
14: We have about 45 staff at the minute.
1: Yeah. And have trends changed somewhat in the business that you, between Halo Tiles and the bathrooms, etc.?
14: Yeah, so our business is very much a fashion business. So twice a year, trends change. It's always changing, and you always have to keep changing, and it makes it difficult, but we're at it a long time, so it's kind of we don't know much else, to be honest with you.
1: It's been a wonderful insight into the working environment of Camogie, and it's a go-to place, and I do get Nicky Boland referred to there, the sense of community. Is that what you get here? What would you like to see, Patrick? Because I know you're very supportive of the area, and obviously there are things you'd like to see improve within the area.
14: Look, Camogie's a fantastic place to do business, and our proximity to both Wexford Town, Gorey and Escorty, and also to Dublin. Like, we just opened a shop in Sandyford, and it's 50 minutes from Camogie. And we've had years and years of customers coming down the N11 to Camogie. There's a huge range of products. Like, we have Stone Solutions next door, Summers's, the Fishmongers, the Butchers, and all really high-quality places to go, like Cushnahown and Jack's Tavern. Like, everyone really, really pushes their business and does their business well.
1: Yeah, I want to give a shout-out to Jack's Tavern, to Jack and Hilda. They're 25 years in business, and I know Jack, if he could be here, would be here with me today, because, we've done broadcasts, as we've done from Halo Ties, and we're doing from Summers. We've done it from Jack. So hello to Jack and Hilda, and happy 25th anniversary. I really get the sense of community here.
14: No, it's fantastic. If we could fix the housing problem, it would transform this village. Like, there's such a demand. We're so close to Gorey, and Gorey's under so much pressure, and Escorty's under pressure with schools, with places to stay. If we actually have plenty of land around the town, if we could just fix the sewer sewerage and the water in this town. Like, there's no reason for a school the size of Camogie School to be struggling to get new pupils in. Like, the GA club, your own Harriers, their finest day was beating the Harriers in the senior championship back about 15 years ago. So, like, it's just, we just need to get a council on board and get building in Camogie and get fresh blood into Camogie and young people in here.
1: Thank you so much, Patrick. And that's a lovely way to round off what is the second last section of the programme today. But we have more people to meet, some live music from the other Patrick, Paddy Doyle. He's here and we'll have some music and we'll link in with the Summers family again. I'm sure you'd like to congratulate the Summers family on their own major achievements.
14: No, fantastic family business, and they're family friends as well. And I've been coming in here annoying the Summers since I'm 8 or 9 years of age. Yeah. So climbing in now, lorries and stuff. So yeah, and long may it continue.
1: Thank you very much. That was Patrick Doyle there from Halo Tiles. We're going to take another commercial break and come back with some live music from Paddy and James, and then we'll speak to Anna once again and members of the family to round off our visit here to Summers in Camogie. I hope we've captured what Camogie is all about, and this is the 9th of our very special outside broadcasts in association with the Local Democracy Scheme.
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1: Yeah, we round off our visit to Summers Commercials here. Anna's going to come back just to wrap up the visit to Summers. We've had a wonderful visit here. I've overcome heights. We've done a deep dive into what Camogie is all about. I'm here with Jessica. Jessica, you've got two very special young men who want to say hello to an extra special man, their granddad.
19: That's right, yeah. We have Richie Og and Rory here, and they just want to wish their granddad, who they call Pops, John, who works out in Dewey there, testing away, busy out. They just want to wish him a happy birthday.
1: Well, do that now. What do you want to say to your granddad?
20: Happy birthday.
1: Yeah, there you go. And yourself?
0: Happy birthday to our pops who's working in the DOE in Camogan Garage.
1: And Jessica, the link with Summers is what?
19: So I am Anna's daughter, so Jim Summers' granddaughter, and these would be some of the great grandchildren here as well. And we've Seb, another great grandchild.
1: Who's just given us a wave.
19: Who's given us a wave, yeah.
1: Okay, well, well done, and happy birthday to a very special granddad. Pops, before we get some live music from Paddy and James, and I bring Anna back in again, the name Carton has been mentioned quite a lot here, so I'll just pull up a chair. And I have Connor's wife, Cathy, with me. How are you, Cathy?
2: I'm good.
1: Yeah. You've had huge

0: He played with Nordend. He was a player with Nordend, and he had some great friends down there. Even up to a couple of years ago, we were down when my younger son was playing, yeah. Alex, in the youths and that. Yeah, he had great connection with Nordend. He played with them for, I think, one or two seasons with Nordend.
1: But he had a huge affiliation to this area, and I spoke to him on a couple of occasions on the radio. He was a real champion for this area and believed this area had such potential. And that potential and the motivation to exercise that potential has come across crystal clear from this outside broadcast today. What did Conor make of this area?
0: Sure, it was his home. It was his club with Camolin Celtic. It was the St. Patrick's GA club. He had a connection with them all. And he loved sport in general, with his kids, with Glenn, with Alex, with Emma. Sport was his big, and he loved seeing the kids play. He was just...
1: And were you tempted to sort of walk away from the business, or did you feel that to honour his legacy and the family side of things that you wanted to continue the business?
0: Oh, no, those intentions were never there. No, as I said, myself and my son are there now, and my other two kids are there as well. So, yeah, that was never there.
1: And it was a double blow because Conor's sister also passed.
0: Yes, we lost Clodagh, and now she's coming up to a year on the 20th of September. Which was very, she only got 7 weeks from the time she went in, and then Conor passed then in February the 18th of this year, so he's just over 6 months.
1: And I wish you well, and I know you have the support of the community and the wider community right across the county. Glenn, you take up the mantle for your dad. What's it like for you, and do you feel an extra challenge to maintain the momentum and keep it going the way he would have wanted it to go?
2: I suppose it does, but he showed me a lot when he was here, how to take it over, and just keep going, his honour, I suppose.
1: Yeah, and you are a member, you're actually active, you're wearing a Naoimh Pádraig St. Pat's at top here, so are you into the soccer or the Gaelic, or what are you into?
2: Yeah, I play a bit of both. I play the GA for St. Pat's, and I'm currently playing soccer now for Buncloddy, but we're going well enough there now in the GA, and hopefully can get far now in the Knockout Championship.
1: So you pride yourself on being a one-stop shop for people, and is that that's the way he has spoken to me about it? Is that the way it still is, a one-stop shop?
2: It still is. I suppose it's a grab-and-go shop, very convenient for the people around the village as well. So, yeah.
1: Thanks for talking to us. Wish you well.
0: Thank you.
1: Right, where's Anna? Because I want to get Paddy to play us out. Where's Anna gone? Hi, Anna. It's almost time for us to say bye-bye for the moment, but to leave with so many happy memories. I hope you're happy that we got the message about Camolin across today.
3: Absolutely. We just want to thank Southeast Radio for coming to Camolin today and to showcasing our lovely little village we're all very proud of. We as a family would like to thank our staff and customers for their continued support, and we're all looking forward to the future both in business and in the community.
1: And if anyone wants to buy 51 trucks, Patrick will look after them straight away.
3: No problem. We're here any day, any time. You just call.
1: And if you manage to get me up 5 steps into one of those trucks, he'll definitely sell 52.
3: Well, we're going to get Lucinda up next, so we'll see.
1: She'll pop into the bed and go for us.
3: Yeah, absolutely.
1: Anyway, we'll go from Patrick Doyle to Paddy Doyle. Are you on your own, or is James after leaving you?
4: On your own. James is stuck in Enniscorthy with a load of cows somewhere.
1: Okay, so you'll play us out with a tune then, will you, Paddy?
4: I will do, yeah.
1: Okay, so this is Paddy Doyle from all the team here. Thanks to Dave back at base, and also to Lucinda, who produced. Have yourselves a wonderful day.

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7: It's 12 o'clock. Good afternoon. I'm Siobhan Murphy. Gardaí have renewed their appeal for assistance in tracing a missing teenager from Barntown. Sarah Louise Doyle was reported missing on the 22nd of August. She's approximately 5'7" in height, with a slim build, blonde hair and blue eyes. Gardaí and Sarah Louise's family are concerned for her well-being. Anyone with any information on Sarah Louise's whereabouts is asked to contact Wexford Garda Station on 05391 65200, the Garda Confidential line on 1800 666 111 or any Garda Station. A status yellow weather warning has been issued for five counties. It's in effect in Carlow, Kilkenny, Wicklow, Waterford and here in Wexford from midday tomorrow until 3am on Friday. Met Éireann's warning of potential for localised flooding and difficult travelling conditions. New Ross has the highest commercial vacancy rate among the Wexford towns surveyed, according to new figures from GeoDirectory. It stood at 23%, Gorey recorded the lowest rate in the county at 10.5%, and Wexford's second lowest at 11.2%. Cathaoirleach of the New Ross District Councillor John Fleming said the figures are on the council's radar, with hopes to decrease the vacancy rate in the future.
8: I don't mean a certain incentive there, definitely, but what the problem is with this is that the little old shops, we'll say, that we have there, they're just too small. They just don't suit the business. I want to come to, any company comes wants a big ground floor, open area, and what we have is kind of a whole row of old, small shops that don't suit the modern retail outlet.
7: Students are being urged to look for accommodation as soon as they accept their CAO offers today. Meanwhile, there are also warnings to watch out for scams. There were 230 reports of accommodation scams in the first 6 months of the year, costing victims more than €400,000. Mark Conway, the chair of the Irish Property Owners Association, says accommodation can be extremely limited.
9: In a lot of universities around the country, there was only something like 80 rooms advertised for most colleges. So I don't know what the intake is. Is it there's 90,000 CAO applicants getting offers today? So if you have kind of 800 or 900 rooms around the country, privately owned rooms, you know, where is everybody else going?
7: Fine Gael TD says the price of home heating oil needs to be monitored as we head into the winter months. The scheduled phase-out of fuel excise reductions was meant to begin in September but has now been deferred. It comes after a sustained campaign by hauliers and farmers against raising the cost of petrol and diesel. Wicklow Wexford Deputy Brian Brennan said that fight's been won for now, but another one's on the way.
10: My bar always is that €2 per litre. If we go above that, people will struggle in business. We will see business closing down, so we have to watch that very, very closely. That's only to start. Wait till we come come to home heating oil for elderly people in Camogie and other villages and towns around Ireland, yeah. they mightn't be as loud as everybody else, they might be able to shout as loud, but they need support as well. So we have to monitor this, and it is on a day-by-day basis, not on a week-by-week.
7: Flags are flying at half-mast across America to pay tribute to Dolly Parton following her death. The country singer and actress was 80 and had been battling cancer. From Tennessee, she sold more than 100 million records over a career that spanned six decades and raised millions for charity. Country music singer Margot O'Donnell was a close friend of Dolly Parton's and says they had a lot of fun. She recalls one of her earliest conversations with the star after they recorded together.
11: You know, Dolly, I said, I wouldn't have followed you first. I would have listened to Patsy Cline and Gene Shepherd, Dolly. Oh, she says, that don't offend me for a minute. And I says, but the simple things I loved of yours. And I says, I will not try to sell the CD on your back. And she looked straight in my eyes. I could still see her looking at me. And she said, I know that. Why do you think I'm here?
7: For all your local stories and more, visit southeastradio.ie. It's 4 minutes past 12.
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7: Mild but dull and damp today with some patchy rain. Sunny spells will develop with scattered showers later, some heavy and thundery. Highs of 19 to 22 degrees.
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15: Yeah, welcome along to Wednesday afternoon lunchtime with Lee till 3. Hope I find you all in great form. On today's show, we'll find out if napping is the best thing to do if you're tired. Also, we'll find out the most popular car nicknames as well. And of course, we will remember Dolly Parton, Sally passed away yesterday. We'll have a little chat about that. In the meantime, here's Madonna, here's Vogue, Southeast Radio's Lunchtime with Lee.

0: Music there from Snow Patrol and Take Back the City. Southeast Radio's lunchtime at least for a Wednesday afternoon. Hope you all in great form. Hope we'll find you all very well today. Our text and WhatsApp 087-373-7956. Request dedications are very much welcome. And of course, we do have our birthday box on the way in about 10 minutes' time. If you know somebody celebrating their birthday today and you'd like to play a request, get texting, get WhatsApping. Also, we'll find out what are the most popular car names. Do you have a nickname on your car? I'd love to hear him. Let me know through text and WhatsApp, what is your car's nickname? And also, we will pay tribute to Dolly Parton, who sadly passed away yesterday as well. All in the way, Southeast Radio's Lunchtime with Lee.
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0: Santa Blair Country House, Southeast Radio's Lunchtime with Lee. It is the 26th of August. We do have a few people with their birthdays today. It's time for the birthday box. First of all, happy birthday to Niamh Healy Malone. Happy birthday, Niamh. Celebrating your 30th birthday. Happy birthday to Marion Farrell as well. Happy birthday, Marion. 48 today. Happy birthday to Francis Mann. Happy birthday, Francis. Barry Donoghue celebrates his birthday. Happy birthday, Barry. And also, we have to mention our colleague, Brona Gately, celebrating her birthday. Happy birthday, Brona. Enjoy your celebrations. And if you see Brona around, well, wish her a happy birthday. Okay. A few celebs with their birthdays. Let me see. Melissa McCarthy, American actress, 56 today. Macaulay Culkin celebrates his 46th birthday today. Of course, the American actor, famous for Home Alone 1 and Home Alone 2. Also celebrating their birthday is Nigerian-German singer and music producer Dr. Alban. He is 69 today. And what a great excuse to play Dr. Alban. He's on the way next.
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0: Ariana Grande, yes. And before that, Dasha Austin, Dr. Alban, celebrating his birthday today with Sing Hallelujah. Southeast Radio's Lunchtime with Lee. How you all doing? Now, sad news yesterday even came to us. The passing of Dolly Parton, an American country legend, sadly passed away at the age of 80. Did you know she wrote Jolene and I Will Always Love You on the same day, which is basically the songwriting equivalent of winning the lottery twice before lunch. But to write those songs in the same day. Well, Dolly had donated over 230 million books through her Imagination Library, making her one of the biggest literacy champions on the planet. What a legacy she had. She once entered the Dolly Parton lookalike contest and lost to a drag queen.
1: Poor creator.
0: She wrote 9 to 5 by tapping her acrylic nails, which created the rhythm of the song. Dolly had a secret tattoo collection, mostly pastel-coloured designs, where she kept private. She helped fund a bald eagle sanctuary because she thought the birds deserved a nice place to live. And Dolly's hometown statue in Sensorsville, Tennessee, is so beloved that locals dress it up for the holidays, including tiny scarves in the winter to keep her warm. Dolly Parton sadly passed away yesterday at the age of 80. May she rest in peace.

0: Hey fellas, this Thursday, don't miss our special feature, Dad's Doing Dinner. 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

0: Mikey Jackson and Black and White, or Black or White, Kingfisher before that. Southeast Radio's Lunchtime at Lee. Plenty more of your feel-good tunes coming up in the next hour. Do you have a little nickname for your car? Well, a lot of people do. We'll go through the top 10 of popular nicknames for their vehicles in the next hour. We have a Bamboozle, Job Spot, and Bizarre News Story of the Day.
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4: It's 1 o'clock. Good afternoon. I'm Siobhan Murphy. A status yellow weather warning's been issued for five counties. It's in effect in Carlow, Kilkenny, Wicklow, Waterford and here in Wexford from midday tomorrow until 3am on Friday. Met Éireann's warning of the potential for localised flooding and difficult travelling conditions. Gardaí have renewed their appeal for assistance in tracing a missing teenager from Barrentown. Sarah Louise Doyle was reported missing on the 22nd of August. She's approximately 5'7" in height with a slim build, blonde hair and blue eyes. Gardaí and Sarah Louise's family are concerned for her well-being. Anyone with any information on her whereabouts is asked to contact Wexford Garda Station on 05391 65200, the Garda Confidential line on 1800 666 111 or any Garda station. A local councillor says a new roundabout for Gorey will help improve safety in the area. The traffic calming system for Ballylochan is out for public consultation, with residents urged to have their say on the project. A roundabout will be constructed on the Arklow Road to allow more access to the business park on the L5032. Sinn Féin's Craig Doyle says drivers coming in and out of the main road have been putting themselves in danger.
5: No, look, I am fully in favour of the roundabout Ballylochan Junction. I think it's a great idea. It's going to improve safety at that junction massively, and that has to be the first priority for anything that goes on.
4: New Ross has the highest commercial vacancy rate among the Wexford towns surveyed, according to new figures from GeoDirectory. It stood at 23%. Gorey recorded the lowest rate in the county at 10.5%, while Wexford was the second lowest at 11.2%. Cathaoirleach of the New Ross District Councillor John Fleming said the figures are on the council's radar, with hopes to decrease the vacancy rate in the future.
6: We all can hope that it decreases. That's all we can do, really, and trying, as you say, keep our eyes open and any incentives that we can to help any new business come there, we'll help them. And New Ross is attractive in that way. New Ross is a town that's improving all the time. I think with the bridge now, if we get the Greenway finished and maybe the RV park done and stuff like that, that New Ross is definitely a town on the up. And we have the big Norman Centre and the Quay, and I think it'll become a more attractive place over the coming years. New Ross will be definitely, and I think, you could see other outlets coming in there.
4: Spanish police are continuing to investigate the deaths of an Irish couple at a holiday property near Valencia. The man and woman were found yesterday in the coastal town of Calera. Our chief reporter Barry White has the latest.
7: The couple, who were aged 45 and 50, were found by their two teenage children at a rented property in the Culleras Cap Blanc neighbourhoods. The 14 and 15-year-olds raised the alarm after discovering their parents' deaths. The Guardia Civil says an investigation is underway to establish how the couple dies. Local reports say officers have been speaking to people living nearby as part of their inquiries. At this stage, police say there is nothing to suggest a couple died violently, while investigators have not ruled out the possibility of an accident. Culleras is a popular coastal resort around 25 miles south of Valencia.
4: A petition carrying over 5,500 signatures was handed over to the Irish Central Bank this afternoon, calling on the bank to say no to Israeli bonds. Amnesty International Ireland led a protest outside the bank. It acts as Israel's designated home member state within the European Union for approving certain government bond prospectuses under the EU regulations. Executive Director of Amnesty, Stephen Bowen, urging both the bank and the government to take action.
8: Do the right thing and just say no to the bonds. Don't transfer them to another country, don't issue the prospectus, don't fund the genocide. That's what Amnesty International is calling for, and we believe the people of Ireland are behind us, and the central bank governor and Simon Harris, they should start listening.
4: And tributes are continuing to be paid from all over the world to Dolly Parton, who died after a short battle with cancer. The 80-year-old country music star released nearly 50 albums over a career spanning six decades. She's also raised millions for charity. Flags are flying at half-mast across America following her death. Country singer Margot O'Donnell recorded with Dolly and said she's lost a real friend.
9: Yeah, we hadn't a profession. We weren't talking about songs all the time. She'd tell me about what she was doing. And she had so many plans. She really had, and she was going to live them all. She wasn't ready to die.
4: For all your local stories and more, visit southeastradio.ie. It's 4 minutes past one.
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4: Mild but dull and damp today with some patchy rain. Sunny spells will develop with scattered showers. Later, some heavy and thundery. Highs of 19 to 22 degrees.
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4: Starting with soccer, and the second round continues in the English League Cup this evening. There's a 7:45 start to Newcastle's hosting of West Brom, while Bradford take on Burnley, while Tottenham are at home to Charlton. Then at 8 o'clock, Everton make the trip to Preston North End. Manchester City have signed Morocco midfielder Ayoub Bouida from Lille. The 18-year-old is thought to have cost the Premier League side over €99 million. He's agreed a five-year contract until 2031 and says he feels he's joined the best club in the world. It's understood Tottenham are close to completing a deal for Manchester City striker Omar Marouche. An agreement's been reached for an initial season-long loan with an obligation to buy him for up to £60 million next year. Marouche is expected to have a medical with Spurs today. And Raheem Sterling's been charged with dangerous driving and possession of nitrous oxide following a car crash earlier this year. The former England international was arrested by Hampshire police after a single vehicle collision involving a Lamborghini on the M3 in May. He's due to appear in court next month. In rowing, Max Kremen and Zoe Hyde will go into the World Rowing Championship Women's Double Sculls semi-final this afternoon. They're due on the water in Amsterdam at around 3:55 Irish time. Before that, Fiona Murta is in the Women's Single Sculls Heats just after 12:30, with Fintan McCarthy in the men's at around now. Ross Corrigan and Nathan Timoney are in the men's pair C-final just before 1:30. In Gaelic Games, Keane O'Neill's been appointed the new head coach of the Cork senior hurlers. The Kildare man left the Kerry football setup after this year's All-Ireland final defeat to Mayo. It comes just days after the departure of selector Ronan Curran from Ben O'Connor's management team. And in sailing, Finn Lynch leads the way heading into day two of sailing's ILCA 7 Men's World Championship in Dunleary. The 2024 Olympian sits in pole position following the first three races of qualifying yesterday. Lynch will bid to make the gold fleet today, with racing getting back underway around now. That's your news and sport on Southeast Radio. Southeast Radio has been informed of the following bereavements. Chapman of Enniscorthy. William Chapman, Arduin Grenville Enniscorthy and formerly of Ballycarrigeen Ferns, beloved husband of Phyllis, father of Audrey, Ken, Gail, Colin, Anne, Elaine and Philippa, brother of Elsie, Alfred and the late Ben, Gertie and John. Removal from Cavanagh's funeral home, Castlelands Ferns, today Wednesday to Kilcormac Parish Church, Ballinacash, Upper Owlert, for funeral service at 2:30. Burial afterwards in St. Edan's Cathedral Churchyard, Ferns. Southeast Radio extends sympathy to the bereaved.

0: Stereophonics, Dakota. Before that, Olivia Rodrigo, Drop Dead, Coldplay in My Place. Cyndi Lauper in there as well with True Colour. Southeast Radio's Lunchtime with Lee. We're into our second hour. Jump ahead of myself again. It is 24 minutes past 1 o'clock. How's your Wednesday? I hope it's treating you nicely. Right. Have you got a name on your car? Well, our most popular car names have been revealed, with Betsy, George and the Beast topping the list. Betsy, the Beast and George. That's a strange one for a car, isn't it? Now, a study of drivers found 4 in 10 of us have named our car with Bessie, Betty, Bertha and Bertie. Also common names. All begin with B, huh? Now, Boris, Lucy and Dolly complete the top 10, with other popular names including Bella, Priscilla and Rusty. Rusty. 60% of us feel that we grow emotionally attached to a car, with 4 in 10 of us going as far as to say we feel like it's a family friend. The study also found 31% of drivers refer to their cars as she, her, while 19% can say he, him. I've often heard that. How fast does she go? Oh, she's a good car. Others express their love for their cars by buying accessories and talking to them. So there you have it. Interesting. What do you call your car? Or do you treat your car to a nice little treat if he or she is very good? Let me know. What's your nickname on your car? 087-3737-956. Job spot on the way shortly. Bronagh Gately will be with us for the bizarre news story of the day. Right now, though.
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0: Today's Bamboozle is What Am I? I have 3 clues for you to identify something. First clue. I inspired a 1997 blockbuster movie. My Leonardo never met Mona Lisa. And Cove was my last departing place bound for New York. What am I? Or who am I? 087-3737-956. Today's Bamboozle. I inspired a 1997 blockbuster movie. My Leonardo never met Mona Lisa. The Cove was my last departing place, bound for New York. What am I? / who am I? 087-3737-956.
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0: Music for J-Lo and Waiting for Tonight. Before that, we had a tune there from The Walls and to The Bright Side of the Bright Side of and The Shining Moon. It is Southeast Radio's Lunchtime with Lee for this Wednesday. Stay tuned. On the way shortly, we have more great feel-good tunes for you. Gloria Gaynor on the way soon. Right now, though, let's give you the answer for today's Bamboozle. Your three clues. I inspired a 1997 blockbuster movie. My Leonardo never met Mona Lisa. And Cove was my last departing place bound for New York. Titanic was the answer for today's Bamboozle. Well done to Jerry. Well done, Jerry. You got it right. Also, well done to Joanne. Well done, Joanne. Martin Morrissey getting it right. Well done, Martin. Well done to Pamela. Well done to Connor there from Gorey. We had another Connor there from Enniscorthy. All getting right. Titanic was the answer for today's Bamboozle. Stay tuned. You're sending in your nicknames for your cars as well. We'll go through them very, very shortly. Some funny ones in there. By the way, if you haven't texted or WhatsApp yet, what do you call your car? What is your nickname for your vehicle? Let me know. 087-3737-956. Now, let's cross over to Brola Gately. She's got today's bizarre news story of the day.
1: The most ridiculous calls to emergency services in the UK have been revealed. British police forces have released a list, including people calling 101 to get a lift, discuss the price of electricity and complain their pizza was taking too long to be delivered. One caller in Nottinghamshire thought ringing the police line would be the best option to report a lost umbrella. Other calls included someone complaining about slow service at a pub and one who asked about what to do with their children during a school closure. In the hopes of stopping time wasters, a new AI screening tool is being rolled out.
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0: music there from the Manic Street Preachers. You stole a song from my heart. Great tune, Southeast Radio's Lunchtime with Lee. Earlier on, I was talking about car nicknames. What is your car nickname? We had a car called the Pocket Rocket. Well, my sons did 20 years or so ago. The Pocket Rocket. And also, we got a photograph there of from Pat Fleming saying, his van is called the Beast. Excellent stuff, the Beast. Great nickname for a vehicle. Right, some more of your feel-good tunes coming up in the next hour, Connect 3. Will somebody get it right today? It's been rolling over for the last couple of days. Also, we'll have some showbiz news with Brona Gately as well. All on the way after the news at 2, which is on the way next.
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1: 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It can wait. And the housework and anything else that goes with it as well. 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
5: It's 2 o'clock. Good afternoon. I'm Brona Gately. Gardaí have renewed their appeal for assistance in tracing a missing teenager from Barrentown. Sarah Louise Doyle was reported missing on the 22nd of August and was last seen in the Gorey area. She's approximately 5'7" in height with a slim build, blonde hair and blue eyes. Anyone with information on Sarah Louise's whereabouts is asked to contact Wexford Garda Station, the Garda Confidential Line or any Garda Station. Local Garda Kevin Burke says Gardaí and Sarah Louise's family are concerned for her well-being.
6: Believed to be last sighted in Gorey. When last seen, Sarah Louise was wearing a black tracksuit. Gardaí and Sarah Louise's family are both very concerned for her well-being. Any information on Sarah Louise's whereabouts would be greatly appreciated. The Garda Wexford Facebook has a picture of her up on our social media account there at the moment.
5: Spanish police are continuing to investigate the deaths of an Irish couple at a holiday property near Valencia. The man and woman were found yesterday in the coastal town of Calera. Barry White has the latest.
7: The couple, who were aged 45 and 50, were found by their two teenage children at a rented property in the Culleras Cap Blanc neighbourhoods. The 14 and 15-year-olds raised the alarm after discovering their parents' dead. The Guardia Civil says an investigation is underway to establish how the couple dies. Local reports say officers have been speaking to people living nearby as part of their inquiries. At this stage, police say there is nothing to suggest a couple died violently, while investigators have not ruled out the possibility of an accident. Culleras is a popular coastal resort around 25 miles south of Valencia.
5: A local councillor says a new roundabout for Gorey will help improve safety in the area. The traffic calming scheme for Ballylochan is out for public consultation, with residents urged to have their say on the project. A roundabout will be constructed on the Arklow Road to allow more access to the business park on the L5032. Sinn Féin's Craig Doyle says drivers coming in and out of the main road have been putting themselves in danger.
8: No, look, I am fully in favour of the roundabout at Ballylochan Junction. I think it's a great idea. It's going to improve safety at that junction massively, and that has to be the first priority for anything that goes on.
5: New Ross has the highest commercial vacancy rate among the Wexford towns surveyed, according to new figures from GeoDirectory. It stood at 23%. Gorey recorded the lowest rate in the county at 10.5% and Wexford second lowest at 11.2%. Cathaoirleach of the New Ross District, Councillor John Fleming, said the figures are on the council's radar with hopes to decrease the vacancy rate. He says New Ross is improving all the time.
9: We all can hope that decreases. That's all we can do, really, and trying, as you say, keep our eyes open and the incentives that we can to help any new business come there, we'll help them. And New Ross is attractive in that way. And New Ross is a town that's improving all the time. I think with the bridge now, if we get the Greenway finished and maybe the RV park done and stuff like that, that New Ross is definitely a town on the up. And we have the big Norman Centre and the Quay, and I think it'll become a more attractive place over the coming years. New Ross will be definitely, and I think, you could see other outlets coming in there.
5: And tributes are continuing to be paid from all over the world to Dolly Parton, who died after a short battle with cancer. The 80-year-old country music star released nearly 50 albums over a career spanning 6 decades. She also raised millions for charity. Flags are flying at half-mast across America following her death. Country singer Margot O'Donnell recorded with Dolly and says she's lost a real friend.
0: Yeah, we hadn't a profession. We weren't talking about songs all the time. She'd tell me about what she was doing, and she had so many plans, she really had, and she was going to live them all. She wasn't ready to die.
5: For all your local stories and more, visit southeastradio.ie. It's 2:04.
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5: Some sunny spells will develop with scattered showers later, some heavy and thundery, highs of 19 to 22 degrees.
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0: Mariah Carey, Hero, and Nick Kershaw, Wouldn't It Be Good, from 1984. If you love your 80s, don't forget to join Julie McCracken. She's on the way in about 45 minutes' time with a feel-good drive, and she kickstarts her show with an 80s hour. Stay tuned, Southeast Radio, your feel-good radio. Now, here's a little bit of a tip for you. And, well, there's a new poll been done recently, new survey, and new research as well. So if you love your little nap in the, well, late, early evening, like me, I need my nap. I go for a nap between about 5:45, wake up at about 6:30, and I'm fine then. But did you know running is as good as a nap if you are tired? New research from McGill University in Canada shows going for a jog or doing a short workout may be the best way to counter the effects of sleep deprivation. The scientists say 20 minutes of exercise is as effective as a 90-minute nap for keeping the brain sharp if you had a bad night's sleep. So there you go. I must do some more exercise to keep my brain sharper and, well, less nap time. But I have to say, my guilty pleasure is that nap in the early evening. Stay tuned. Connect 3 is on the way in about 15 minutes' time. It's been rolling over now for the last 5 days. Will somebody get it right today? We'll play at 2:30. Right now, though, let's cross over to Brona Gately. She's got the latest goss for you.
1: Hi, it's Brona with today's Showbiz News. Ex-Strictly pro Giovanni Perni said he was left feeling hung out to dry by the BBC's handling of his exit from the show. The dancer left in 2024 after his partner Amanda Abington accused him of inappropriate and bullying behaviour. Broadcaster upheld some of the actress's complaints. Speaking to reporters, the Italian says he found himself spiralling mentally following the controversy. Netflix has confirmed filming for season 2 of House of Guinness will begin in January. It follows the success of the first season, which followed the rise of the Guinness family. Anthony Boyle will return as Arthur Guinness alongside Louis Partridge as Edward and James Norton as Sean Rafferty. And last but certainly not least, it's been a really emotional one for the world of music. Dolly Parton has passed away and the tributes have been pouring in from everywhere. She'd been dealing with long-running health issues and had missed a string of gigs. And just days before she died, she spoke about how she'd neglected her own health while caring for her husband, Carl, who she lost last year. Actors she worked with have been sharing memories. Julia Roberts called her magical. Lily Tomlin said she had no words. And Harry Winkler said the world had lost a treasure. Her nephew talked about how she opened doors for generations of performers. And even the American president said her death was a true loss. And that's your showbiz news for now. More again tomorrow.
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0: wrapped around your finger, the sound of the Police. George Ezra in there as well. Calvin Harris, Satisfied with Jazzy. Jazzy being a great Irish DJ. 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On Will Euron a Good? 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Euron Unlock, Kjol Nua, Osquelga, Les Southeast Radio. Check it out, okay? And now we're going to play Connect 3. This has been rolling over for about 5 days now. Popular wrong answers. It's not presenters. It's not Ireland. It's something else, okay? Have a listen. What is the one word I'm looking for?
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0: In the Crow, I'll be waiting. Southeast Radio's Lunchtime with Lee. Let's reveal the answer eventually for today's Connect 3. This is what you heard.
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0: Well done to Sandra in Timon. Well done to Jimmy there from Wexford. We have Paddy there from Camolan and a few others. Thanks to everybody getting involved. Of course, the answer was comedians. They're all comedians. Darrell Breen, you heard Ashley B, and you heard Tommy Tiernan. Old funny Irish comedians. Comedians was the answer for today's Connect 3. So that means we'll have a brand new one for you tomorrow.
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0: just the way you are. Southeast Radio's Lunchtime with Lee come to close. Just before we do go, it is time for your free three facts. First one, did you know the Mona Lisa had no eyebrows? Hot water will turn into ice faster than cold water. And the word rhythm is the longest English word without a vowel. Your free three facts. 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It's been real. It's been emotional. Stay tuned. 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
7: It's 3 o'clock. Good afternoon. I'm Brona Gately. Gardaí have renewed their appeal for assistance in tracing a missing teenager from Barntown. Sarah Louise Doyle was reported missing on the 22nd of August and was last seen in the Gorey area. She's approximately 5'7" in height, with slim build, blonde hair and blue eyes. Anyone with information on Sarah Louise's whereabouts is asked to contact Wexford Garda Station, the Garda Confidential Line or any Garda Station. Local Garda Kevin Burke says Gardaí and Sarah Louise's family are concerned for her well-being.
8: Belief to be last sighted in Gore.

0: When last seen, Sarah Louise was wearing a black tracksuit. Gardaí and Sarah Louise's family are both very concerned for her well-being. Any information on Sarah Louise's whereabouts would be greatly appreciated. The Garda Wexford Facebook has a picture of her up on our social media account there at the moment.
1: Police in Spain say there's nothing to suggest an Irish couple found dead near Valencia suffered violent deaths. The man and woman were discovered yesterday in a rented property in Culera. The Guardia Civil says an investigation is underway. Officers are keeping an open mind about the possibility of an accident. Plans are moving forward on a new home building scheme which will allow developers to create their own wastewater infrastructure for estates. The Housing Minister James Brown last year announced red tape on water infrastructure for developments of up to 40 units would be reduced. Minister Brown at the time said that if the builders can produce a high quality EPA approved wastewater system, then we should get out of their way. Wicklow Wexford TD Brian Brennan said we should see that scheme come to fruition soon. He also says other wastewater issues need to be addressed too, so people can live where they want.
2: Ishka Éireann are also doing a national plan for small villages like Camolin. And I advise all stakeholders to have their say in that. We have to stimulate development in these small towns. We have a gem of a village here, but it needs to drive on now. We need to keep these schools full, we need to keep our clubs full, and that is an issue.
1: Meta has agreed to pay up to $16.6 billion to dozens of US states to settle claims its social media platforms harm children. However, the company has denied wrongdoing while agreeing to the settlement, according to court papers. The landmark trial, the biggest ever of its kind, saw Meta accused of knowingly and deliberately designing features that get children addicted to its platforms, including Facebook, Instagram and WhatsApp. A proposed new roundabout for the Arklow Road in Gorey will help with revitalisation efforts in the north of the town. That's according to a local councillor who's welcoming the traffic calming measures planned for Ballylochan. Drawings for the scheme can be viewed on the County Council's websites and public submissions can be made until Friday the 25th of September. Councillor Craig Doyle says it's another piece in the puzzle of rebuilding that side of the town.
3: When taken into conjunction with the proposed Gorey Inner Relief Road is going to go above the railway bridge into St. Walleran's, it has the potential to open up the northern part of the town massively. And as we all know, Gorey is a rapidly growing town and we need more infrastructure and jobs and houses for people that are going to be living here. And I think this is just a massive step towards doing that.
1: New Ross has the highest commercial vacancy rate among the Wexford towns surveyed, according to new figures from GeoDirectory. It stood at 23%. Gorey recorded the lowest rate in the county at 10.5% and Wexford second lowest at 11.2%. Cathaoirleach of the New Ross District Councillor John Fleming said the figures are on the council's radar with hopes to decrease the vacancy rate. He says New Ross is improving all the time.
4: We all can hope that decreases. That's all we can do, really, and trying, as you say, keep our eyes open and the incentives that we can to help any new business come there, we'll help them. And New Ross is attractive in that way. And New Ross is a town that's improving all the time. I think with the bridge now, if we get the Greenway finished and maybe the RV park done and stuff like that, that New Ross is definitely a town on the up. And we have the big Norman Centre and the Quay, and I think it'll become a more attractive place over the coming years. New Ross will be definitely, and I think, you could see other outlets coming in there.
1: Dolly Parton's legacy beyond music's being remembered following the country music legend's death at the age of 80. Known for hits including 9 to 5 and Jolene, singers including Taylor Swift are paying tribute, with many also praising her charity work. Flags are flying at half mast in the United States. On a visit to Ireland in 1990, Dolly Parton dropped into Paddy O'Shea's pub Inventory in Kerry. She performed a coat of many colours to stunned and excited customers. Eileen Icarna Sheehy was there and says it was a magical moment.
5: She was just like really next to me, like, you know. But you wouldn't want to sing because you'd miss, if you'd miss a note, like if she was singing, you'd be disgusted. So everybody was so quiet and of course shocked, like really shocked. And she continued. She did a good bit.
1: For all your local stories and more, visit southeastradio.ie. It's 5 minutes past 3.
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1: Sunny spells developing with scattered showers later, some heavy and thundery, highest temperatures of 19 to 22 degrees.
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1: In rowing, defending champion Fiona Murta has advanced to the women's single sculls quarterfinals at the World Rowing Championships. She took second place in her heat this afternoon, while Fintan McCarthy also finished second in the men's single sculls to reach the quarterfinals. There was also a second place finish for Ross Corrigan and Nathan Timoney in the men's pair C final. Within the hour, Imogen Magner and Natalie Long are in the women's pairs semi-final. To soccer, European nations are expected to withdraw their threat of boycott of FIFA competitions. UEFA had proposed to pulling out of international tournaments in the wake of Gianni Infantino's failed plans to sell stakes in the World Cup. Sky News reports that alternative options of protesting the FIFA president are now being discussed. And in Gaelic Games, Keane O'Neill has joined the Cork senior hurlers backroom team. The Kildare native has been appointed as the Rebels head coach just days after the departure of selector Ronan Curran. O'Neill left the Kerry footballers following their All-Ireland defeat to Mayo and will now link up with Ben O'Connor's management team. That's your news and sport on South East Radio.
10: Well, most importantly, we have to wish the birthday girl a huge happy birthday, Miss Brony Gately. Top of the hour, the main news of the day.

0: South East Radio. Midweek, it is Wednesday, 26th of August. Big hello to you. Can you believe we're back here in the middle of the 80s hour? Bringing us back to 1985, Go West, and we close our eyes. Phil Collins Against All Odds in there. 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Julie McCracken taking you through until 6 on this not too bad of a day, 19 degrees Celsius, mostly cloudy, but hints of sun here and there as well. So I hope you are having a wonderful day. Back to school for 2 out of my 3 kids today. So I'm hoping if that's the case in your house as well, it all went smooth. And here's hoping we'll have some tired kiddos by the end of the night tonight, and they'll sleep just a bit better probably than they have all summer when they're not tired. No sore tummies either. That's all going to start again. Anyway, listen, requests and dedications, always welcome if you want to get in touch. I would love to hear from you. 087 373 7956. You know you make my day when you get in touch. Still to come, some Ashford and Simpson, and we're back next with Laura Branigan. Welcome along.
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0: The 80s Hour on Southeast Radio, taking us back to 1985. Ashford and Simpson with Solid, and some Laura Branigan in there before that. So my next song is bringing us back to the year of 1983. A few events in that year. Well, the first heart transplant in Ireland was performed, and Spike Island Jail in County Cork was left in ruins following a riot by Prisoner. A big movie in the year was one I'm going to play a little clip from now to give you a few clues, and just for fun we'll see if you can tell me the name of the movie. A film directed by Steven Spielberg, starring Whoopi Goldberg in her breakthrough role alongside Danny Glover, Oprah Winfrey, Margaret Avery and Adolf Caesar, tells the coming of age story of a young African American girl named Celie Harris and the brutal experiences that she endured.
1: I'll take care of you. But God help.
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1: 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Us sing and dance and holler. 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
0: Can you tell me the name of the movie though? 0873 737 956. At 25 minutes past 3 on this Wednesday afternoon. Who doesn't love a bit of The Cure? Do enjoy this. It's Love Cats on Southeast Radio.

0: the year was 1983. I brought you a clip from a movie and asked you to name the movie just for fun. And getting the answer correct, well done to Anthony in Enniscorthy. You were spot on. And Theresa Mac Boris as well. The answer, of course, being The Colour Purple. Still to come on the way, some Denise Williams, Rod Stewart, and we're back next, heading to a beautiful island, La Isla Bonita, on the way from Madonna.
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almost 20 minutes to four. Now, I do karaoke, as in host karaoke nights, but that is one of my karaoke songs. Wouldn't say I do it anything great, but it's a great feel-good tune. Gets everybody singing along. It's Denise Williams, back to 1984. And let's hear it for the boy Madonna before that, and La Isla Bonita, back to 1987. So, of course, the sad news coming out yesterday evening of the passing of Dolly Parton. So iconic. And I'm really, I suppose, sad but in a happy way, and it's making my heart warm watching all the videos that are coming out. I was watching a video of her in a hospital in the UK somewhere, visiting the maternity ward, and this baby was only newborn, and Dolly Parton was holding the baby girl in her arms and singing to her and just talking to her, and it was so beautiful. The lads throughout the day have been paying respect through the music and the songs of Dolly Parton, and I will do the very same in the second hour of the show as well. A beautiful duet that she brought out with Julio Iglesias. So I'm looking forward to playing that one for you. Any memories of Dolly Parton? Your favourite songs, your favourite moments that you've watched her on telly, performing live in concerts? Let me know. 0873 737 956. I would love to hear. 20 minutes to 4 is your time, and my next song is taking us back to a certain year. And come here now, you know what I normally do about this time of the day. Put a snippet of a few songs together from that year, just to give you an extra clue to have a little guess.

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1: So there you go, a few songs you would have been romancing and dancing and singing along to in that certain year. This song was also released, Sir Rod Stewart and Baby Jane. But what was the year? 087 37 37 956. Ron, don't walk if you want to give me the answer.

0: So, just in case you were wondering, the year was 1983. Did you get it correct? That being Sir Rod Stewart and Baby Jane. And Nigel Morris says, ah, Julie, I'm freaking loving the 80s hour. Amazing memories growing up listening to these tunes. Wow, keep them coming, girl. Working hard, trucking in Gory. Hoping you get a day off sometime, Nigel. Every time you're messaging, you're working. I just wish you a day off. So here's hoping that you do get that every now and again. I'm sure you do. Come here, you know, you get very protective towards people that get in touch with you. You're like, here's hoping you have a lovely day in the sunshine. But yeah, listen, not too bad outside. 19 degrees Celsius. Lots of people texting and WhatsApping The Voice, which means that they want to take part in hour two of the show with The Voice Detective. It is up to €270. You have to identify what part of Wexford the accent is from. Lots of incorrect guesses. I might even add a few more to it. See how I get on. Time-wise, of course. Still to come, all part of the 80s hour. Music on the way from Chicago. Back-to-back romance with Stevie Nicks. Rooms on Fire on the way after these.
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6: 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But not just the vile racism, but also, you know, young people on social media engaging in really harmful, dangerous antics. 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And it really is an affront. It's an affront to our democratic process and to our doll.
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0: So Deirdre says, oh my gosh, does Peter Cetera have a voice that just pierces your soul? Afternoon, miss. Oh, it does. We won't even mention the eyes. I love watching music videos. He just brings so much passion through his eyes, through his voice as well, of course. Peter Cetera, all part of Chicago. And that being You're the Inspiration. Stevie Nicks, Rooms on Fire, 1989 was the year that that song was released. So I'm going to head towards the news at 4. That is it for the 80s hour. We will bring it back to you again tomorrow. And if there's ever an 80s song you would like to see added into that hour, I'd love to hear from you. We'll do our best to add it for sure. 0873 7379. In the next hour of the show to come, we have lots more great tunes. The Voice Detective, and we will play out Battle of the Bangers as well. Brona has all your headlines on the way.
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0: It's 4 o'clock. Good afternoon. I'm Brona Gately. Police in Spain say there's nothing to suggest an Irish couple found dead near Valencia suffered violent deaths. The man and woman were discovered yesterday in a rented property in Culera. The Guardia Civil says an investigation is underway. Officers are keeping an open mind about the possibility of an accident. Plans are moving forward on a new home building scheme which will allow developers to create their own wastewater infrastructure for estates. Minister for Housing James Brown last year announced red tape on water infrastructure for developments of up to 40 units would be reduced. Minister Brown said that if builders can produce a high quality EPA approved wastewater system, then we should get out of their way. Wicklow Wexford TD Brian Brennan says we should see that scheme come to fruition soon. He also says water waste issues need to be addressed too, so people can live where they want.
8: Ishka Éireann are also doing a national plan for small villages like Camolin. And I advise all stakeholders to have their say in that. We have to stimulate development in these small towns. We have a gem of a village here, but it needs to drive on now. We need to keep these schools full, we need to keep our clubs full, and that is an issue.
0: Two Irish people are feared missing after flash flooding in Nepal, which has left at least 95 dead. A tour operator says two Irish people are among a missing group, also including 12 British

0: British nationals, including a 13-year-old girl. It's understood over 380 people are missing in total, with local authorities asking neighbours in India and China for help. Commercial vacancy rates are dropping overall, but slight increases persist in some areas. That's according to a Geo Directory report published today, which shows the number of vacant premises across the country fell to 14.5% as of June of this year. New Ross was the highest commercial vacancy rate among the Wexford towns surveyed. It stood at 23%, while Gorey recorded the lowest rate in the county at 10.5% and Wexford second lowest at 11.2%. CEO of Geo Directory, Derek Yeo, says there is a divide between urban and rural populations.
1: The national one is 14.5%. We see that, for example, Connacht and Ulster are above that at 18.4 and 17.3, and Munster is below it, and Dublin is below it at 13.3. And then we do Leinster without Dublin because Dublin has such a big sway at 12.9. So you can see there is a divide there. East to west, you can see there is a divide. The lower vacancy rate is on the east coast, the higher is on the west coast.
0: Meta has agreed to pay up to $16.6 billion to dozens of US states to settle claims its social media platforms harmed children. However, the company has denied wrongdoing while agreeing to the settlement, according to court papers. The landmark trial, the biggest ever of its kind, saw Meta accused of knowingly and deliberately designing features that get children addicted to its platforms, including Facebook, Instagram and WhatsApp. A proposed new roundabout for the Arklow Road in Gorey will help with revitalisation efforts in the north of the town. That's according to a local councillor who's welcoming the traffic calming measures planned for Ballylochan. Drawings for the scheme can be viewed on the County Council's websites and public submissions can be made until Friday the 25th of September. Councillor Craig Doyle says it's another piece in the puzzle of rebuilding that side of the town.
2: When taken into conjunction with the proposed Gorey and early flood is going to go above the railway bridge into St. Walleran's, it has the potential to open up the northern part of the town massively. And as we all know, Gorey's a rapidly growing town and we need more infrastructure and jobs and houses for people that are going to be living here. And I think this is just a massive step towards doing that.
0: And finally, Dolly Parton's legacy beyond music is being remembered following the country music's death at the age of 80. Known for hits including 9 to 5 and Jolene, singers including Taylor Swift are paying tribute while also praising her charity work. Flags are currently flying at half mast in the United States. For all your local stories and more, visit southeastradio.ie. It's 4 minutes past four.
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0: Sunny spells developing with scattered showers later, some heavy and thundery. Highest temperatures of 19 to 22 degrees.
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0: Starting with rowing, Mags Cremin and Zoe Hyde are currently in semi-final action in the women's double sculls at the World Rowing Championships. Earlier, Imogen Magner and Natalie Long had to settle for a place in the B-final of the women's pair. Defending champion Fiona Murta advanced to the women's singles sculls quarterfinals at the World Rowing Championships. She took second place in her heat this afternoon, while Fintan McCarthy also finished second in the men's singles sculls to reach the quarterfinals. There was also a second place finish for Ross Corrigan and Nathan Timoney in the men's pair C final. To soccer, European nations are expected to withdraw their threat of a boycott of FIFA competitions. UEFA had proposed pulling out of international tournaments in the wake of Gianni Infantino's failed plans to sell stakes at the World Cup. Sky News reports that alternative options of protesting the FIFA president are now being discussed. Elsewhere, Chelsea boss Xabi Alonso says Enzo Fernandez will be in the squad for their cup clash with Luton Town tomorrow. The Argentine midfielder has been linked with a move to Manchester City, where he would join his former boss Enzo Maresca. But Alonso would like to use the midfielder while he's still available.
5: We want to have the best team possible. We know Enzo, his qualities, he has shown it, and we have to wait. But we think about tomorrow, and let's see how things develop.
0: And in Gaelic games, Keane O'Neill has joined the Cork senior hurlers backroom team. The Kildare native has been appointed as the Rebels head coach just days after the departure of selector Ronan Curran. O'Neill left the Kerry footballers following their All-Ireland defeat to Mayo and will now link up with Ben O'Connor's management team. That's your news and sport on South East Radio.

0: 2024, that's Rosé, Bruno Mars and Appetite. David Bowie, Let's Dance, kicking off hour two of Feel Good Drive, powered by Ferrybank Motors at 4:14 this Wednesday, the 26th of August. A very special day for lots of people, especially for Brona here in the newsroom. It is her birthday. I'll have to give a shout out to himself at home as well. Big happy birthday to Mo, celebrating his 21st again, twice over and a little bit as well. So I'm sure there'll be cake when we get home this evening. There'll have to be cake, sure. Who else will organise it? Only myself. A little hap, be grand. The Voice Detective on the way for you. And I want to let you know very shortly, well, in about 5 minutes' time or so, Anna Morrissey. So they're all part of the South East Skittles, which is very important. And it's very enjoyable to watch as well and taken very seriously. But lots of friendships made as well. And Mike actually put a little song together with the help of a little bit of AI and whatnot, and Conan as well, our Connor. So they have sent in the song to me and they asked, is there any chance you could play it out on air just for everybody at the Skittles? So I said, absolutely, send it on. So I'm going to play that in a little while for you. So I'm looking forward to that very much. So it's very catchy, and just let me tell you in advance, you'll probably sing it for the rest of the day in your head. The Voice Detective, €270. Let's do it.
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0: See, all you have to do, she says, is identify what part of Wexford the accent is from. 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

25 minutes past four. That one bringing us back to 2002 and Feel Good Drive. Nelly and Kelly with a Dilemma. Dermot Kennedy, Power Over Me. All part of Irish Music Month. Upping the game when it comes to Irish music. That we play not enough anyway. We always do. But just nice to play a little bit more when given the chance. So yeah, I was telling you Anna Morrissey. And listen, now I don't think it was last Christmas. Maybe the Christmas before. If you were looking at our windows at Christmas time, you'll have seen them all painted and looking so lovely. We had a DJ Santa listening to Southeast Radio and the whole lot. It was really, really lovely. And we had three ladies singing in a choir with their music book. Well, Anna came into town and painted all our windows for us and they looked amazing anyway. So she sent me a message and I was talking to her the other day as well. And we have Michael Aspel. So Michael Aspel goes to all the Skittles games with Anna Morrissey. She says he loves it and can't wait till he's old enough to start his own team with his Skittles buddies, Jay and Joe. He knows nearly everybody involved in the league. And one day he took note of all the teams involved. He sat down and he told ChatGPT to help him write a song. So he mentioned all the teams in the song in some different way. And then Anna's son Connor put the lyrics into a music app and it created this next song I'm going to play for you. And she says everyone far and wide loves it. Hey, and I love watching the Skittles and what a great little team to be part of as well. And don't mean team as in the pubs and whatnot, just as a collective with a team. So this is a fantastic song. Have a listen to this. It's ever so catchy and it'll have you singing it for the rest of the day. So well done to Connor and to Michael and to everybody involved as well.

0: Michael Aspley should be so proud of yourself, and Connor Power, of course, as well. And Etna Finnis sent a message in. I'm listening away here. Some song. Etna, of course, plays the Skittles as well. So take a bow, Michael. I think Michael's about 12 years of age and he's only dying to get a little bit older to get the team together. So well done to all the South East Skittles teams as well. I hope you enjoyed that. And I did say you'll be singing it for the rest of the day. And I'd say you will as well. Back to The Voice very quickly with your time just gone 4:30. You need to recognise what part of Wexford the accent is from. Come on air in about 15 minutes' time and you could be winning €270 on this Wednesday.
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Southeast Radio. Homegrown music at its finest. Bagatelle and Trump Card on Southeast Radio. So everybody has been playing Dolly Parton songs. They've been so lovely to hear. And I don't want to sort of play a song that has already been played here on Southeast Radio. So I thought I'll head to the duets that Dolly Parton released with lots of wonderful and very talented artists. And she did do take of Diana Ross's When You Tell Me That You Love Me alongside Julio Iglesias. So in memory of Dolly Parton, let's play this one for you. So, so gorgeous.

0: Isn't that just absolutely stunning? Back to 1992, Julio Iglesias and Dolly Parton. And I think as much as the music lives on, just the kindness and generosity and the warmth that came out of her personality will live on forever, because everybody loves the music, but they just loved her as well. And like that, when Ozzy Osbourne passed away, I remember seeing lots of videos coming up that I had never seen, and just what a character he was and just what a beaut Dolly Parton was. And I was looking at a story today and she did record a song unreleased called My Place in History and place it inside a locked wooden dream box at Dolly Woods Dreammore Resort in Tennessee. So the box was created as a kind of a time capsule, and apparently that song will remain sealed until her 100th birthday anniversary, January 19th, 2046. Her own website previously confirmed that the dream box contained a song intended for release in the future, and apparently she said herself that she instantly regretted locking it away because she thought it was a really good song and wanted to hear it again. So yeah, we'll have to wait until 2046 to hear that song. So would you wait 20 years to hear Dolly's final song? If we're still here, of course, who knows what tomorrow will bring. Hopefully happiness and a lot of health along the way as well. I'm going to do the voice. I'll call someone in about 5 minutes' time. But what we will do for you now is bring a battle of the bangers, two songs up against each other. So we'll see which one is going to win today. Great tunes, actually, I think. Oh, I have it muted. Look, take two. Take two, McCracken.
1: Battle of the Bangers.
0: I would love to love. Okay, so loving and hating today. So love to love you, the Coors. Text to WhatsApp A if you want to hear that. It is Taken on Erasure's Love to Hate You. So Love to Love You, Taken on Love to Hate You. Text to WhatsApp A or B. The song that wins between WhatsApps and texts and Instagram and Facebook will be, as you know, the first song to be played out after the news at 5. REM still to come, Samantha Mumba, and we will be calling someone to have a guess in the Voice Detective.
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0: 5 minutes to five. The time is flying and I am going to try and call my contestants for the voice detective. Here's hoping I don't have them on mute. So I'm hoping Rebecca will answer the phone. Rebecca, can you hear me? That doesn't seem to be working, does it? And I tried to call her on the other phone as well, but I don't know what was happening there. Rebecca, do I have you there? We'll try her again quickly. Hang on. If not, listen, we'll go into hour 5 to 6 if we have to. Now, do you know what? I'll leave it and I will call her back now in a second and I'll try and get her on the proper phone. So I'll tell you what we will do. We'll play a battle of the bangers and I do promise you just out after the news at 5 and after Battle of the Bangers, I will call her back again. These are the two songs.
1: Battle of the Bangers.
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8: It's 5 o'clock. Good evening. I'm Brona Gately. Two Irish people are feared missing after flash flooding in Nepal, which has left at least 95 people dead. A tour operator says two Irish people are among a missing group, also including 12 British nationals, including a 13-year-old girl. It's understood over 380 people are missing in total, with local authorities asking neighbours India and China for help. The owner of Facebook and Instagram's agreed to pay $18 billion to settle a US claim its social media platforms deliberately harm children. Meta still denies wrongdoing, but says it will enhance measures to prevent younger users from accessing age-restricted content. Technology correspondent Jess Kelly says the company's agreed to pay the settlement in installments over a 10-year period and with conditions.
9: The participating states in this case will receive approximately 70%, which is around $12.7 billion. The remaining 30%, though, and this is quoting from Meta statement, will be released only after two specific conditions are met. Number one, YouTube and TikTok implement a one-hour daily limit, night mode and age assurance measures. And the second condition is that YouTube and TikTok pay an amount matching to the 30% figure.
8: A lack of housing in Camolin and other rural communities is threatening their future, according to local councillor Nikki Boland. The independent councillor says a shortage of wastewater infrastructure, along with a lack of plans for upgrades, is preventing new homes from being built. He says currently no building is happening in the area, nor is there immediate plans for the foreseeable future. Councillor Boland says the situation is putting pressure on local communities and making it increasingly difficult for families and young people to remain in the area.
10: There's zero building going on at the moment because the sewerage system is not up to standard and water system. Unfortunately, from what I've seen in council meetings, there's no immediate plans for the like of Camolin. They're trying to do bigger towns first. It's killing local communities and small villages like Camolin. I think they need to start looking at putting some sort of a system in to let houses be built in Camolin. I have actually about 8 or 9 young couples from Camolin desperate for a house and they're desperate to live in Camolin.
8: A government TD has given his word that home heating oil costs will be looked at in the near future. Those looking to heat their homes this winter are being warned to stock up as prices have jumped by almost 50% this year. The proposed restoration of excise costs on petrol and diesel have been pushed for now, while a similar call is being made for home heating oil. Fine Gael's Brian Brennan says he'll be fighting to ensure those prices don't go through the roof as well.
11: I've spoke at a top level that, be fair, when I brought it up the last time with Simon Harris and with the key ministers in government, they said, Brian, we're going into the summer,

0: We will look at the situation. Right. It simply has to be. We're not going to let... I can give you my word on that.
1: Commercial vacancy rates are dropping overall, but slight increases persist in some areas. That's according to a GeoDirectory report published today, which shows the number of vacant premises across the country fell to 14.5% as of June of this year. New Ross has the highest commercial vacancy rate among the Wexford towns surveyed. It stood at 23%, while Gorey recorded the lowest rate in the county at 10.5% and Wexford second lowest at 11.2%. CEO of GeoDirectory, Derek Keogh, says there is a divide between urban and rural populations.
2: The national one is 14.5%. We see that, for example, Connacht and Ulster are above that at 18.4 and 17.3, and Munster is below it, and Dublin is below it at 13.3. And then we do Leinster without Dublin because Dublin has such a big sway at 12.9. So you can see there is a divide there, east to west. You can see there is a divide. The lower vacancy rate is on the east coast, the higher is on the west coast.
1: The CAO says email delays are affecting some applicants. Password reset requests or messages in response to queries through its website are not reaching applicants in a timely manner. The CAO says some providers are blocking or filtering the emails despite them being sent successfully. It has sincerely apologised for any inconvenience caused by the issue, which is outside of its direct control. All queries will be processed, but replies may not arrive until tomorrow. The CAO is urging people not to send duplicate requests. And finally, American landmarks have lit up in pink in memory of country music icon Dolly Parton, who's died at the age of 80. Taylor Swift's described her legacy as everlasting, while Paul McCartney says, "We will always love you," a nod to her classic hit. She's donated millions to charity and fans have been laying flowers, including at her Dollywood theme park in Tennessee.
3: Dolly Parton was an inspiration to a lot of us.
4: She was just a woman with the heart of gold. She gave back to where she came from. She always remembered her roots.
5: She was a unifier about peace, love, understanding, and the world needs more Dolly Partons.
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1: Any lingering showers will clear early tonight with dry weather following. Lowest temperatures of 12 to 16 degrees.
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1: Starting with rowing, Mags Creamen and Zoe Hyde are into the A-final in the women's double sculls at the World Rowing Championships. They posted a time of 7 minutes, 9.17 seconds as they cruised to victory in the semis. Earlier, Imogen Magner and Natalie Long had to settle for a place in the B-final of the women's pair. Fintan McCartney and Fiona Murta both finished second in the men's and women's single sculls to advance to the quarterfinals. There was also a second place finish for Ross Cargan and Nathan Timoney in the men's pair C final. To Rugby Leinster, Rugby CEO Shane Nolan says they're not giving a specific timeline to confirm a new head coach of the province. The Gurn Blues head coach Leo Cullen is set to depart at the end of the season, with a process now underway to find his replacement. Nolan says they don't want to rush into any decisions.
8: The great thing with Leo giving us the 12 plus months notice that we don't have to put ourselves under any massive time pressure. It's not so we need somebody in tomorrow, which is great, so we can actually be really thoughtful and intentional about it. So we're intentionally not footing the answer, we're intentionally not holding ourselves to any specific timeline, rather we're focusing on getting the absolute best person for the job.
1: To soccer, UEFA nations are reportedly set to stand down their threat of a boycott of FIFA competitions. European football's governing body had proposed pulling out of international tournaments following botched plans to sell stakes in the World Cup. Sky News is now reporting that alternative options of protesting the FIFA president Gianni Infantino are now being discussed. And finally, in Gaelic Games, former Mayo boss Mike Solan will be put forward for ratification as the new Offaly football manager on a 3-year term. He'll be joined by former Mayo coach Joe Keane and former Faithful forward Nigel Dunn as part of his backroom team. That's your news and sport on Southeast Radio.
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10: Always this time of the day, we see which one has been successful. And Deirdre said it would do like both, but a little bit of erasure is edging out today for me for today's Battle of the Bangers. So we had Love to Love You from the chorus taken on Love to Hate You by Erasure. And no votes for Love to Hate You on Facebook, but for Love to Love You, we had our own John Moynihan, Eugene Doran, Ian Quigley and Greg Williams. Love to Hate You on the Instagram, Ava Moore and James Murphy and Adele Cullen Keane. It's funny to see people's ways and thoughts with the songs that they pick every day. Love to Love You, the chorus. Jack Joseph would like to hear that, as would Josephine Kinsler, Anne Roach, MP3 Playa 81, Ian Power, Michelle Coughlin, Marie Nayland, Stone Thorpe, Emer Lacey, hello to you all. Anna Doyle, we had Laura Sheridan, we have Anne Marie O'Byrne Hamill, our own Aidan Delaney, and Stephen Feely. And of course, they're all wanting to hear a little bit of the chorus. So that is the winner today.

0: supporting Irish in Music Month, playing the finest of Irish artists and bands. That's back to 1982, Phil Innitt and Old Town. And the Corrs, Love to Love You, winner of today's Battle of the Bangers. Well, listen, better late than never when it comes to the voice detective. Between the phone and the WhatsApp and the whole shebang, I wasn't able to get Rebecca O'Brien. However, I should have her on the line now. Rebecca, how are you?
1: Hi, Julie, how are you?
0: Apologies for that.
1: No, you're okay.
0: Hopefully it's worth the wait for you now. €270. It's not too bad at all, is it?
1: No.
0: Just like the day, it's not too bad either. What are you up to?
1: Not much. Just finished work and home now.
0: What do you work at?
1: I work over in St. John's Community Hospital.
0: Ah, lovely. I'd say, do you know what? And I always wonder what people that work in the hospital and you come home, like, I wouldn't say, like, even though you clock off, you don't switch off in your head. You're probably thinking of patients and people that are there when you're home.
1: Yeah.
0: But that's where your heart is. It's in the right place. So you're obviously in the right profession. So listen, you enjoy your Wednesday evening and I'm hoping that I can give you €270. So whereabouts do you live?
1: In Enniscorthy.
0: In Enniscorthy. So you're going to have a guess of the voice detective. Have you heard all the incorrect guesses so far?
1: I've heard some of them, yeah.
0: All right. Well, I'm going to play this one for you now, all right?
2: I listen to South East Radio.
0: And we'll see if we can give you the €270 today. So, Rebecca, where do you think that accent is from?
1: I think Enniscorthy.
0: You think the answer and the voice is Enniscorthy. Well, let's drum roll, first of all. Hey, and you know what? I'm playing that one for you. You've actually got the answer correct. It is Enniscorthy. So well done to you. Did you think that at all?
1: I was in between Enniscorthy and Camogie and I wasn't too sure.
0: Okay, yes, we've had guesses of Camogie and we've had guesses of Ferns, but never Enniscorthy. So that means you are the winner.
1: My partner actually won the last one.
0: You was?
1: My partner actually won the last one.
0: Oh, no way.
1: Yeah.
0: The last one was Ferns, wasn't it?
1: Yeah, he actually made me text in because I said Enniscorthy, so...
0: And he said, go for it.
1: Yeah.
0: And you went for it and you've won the 270. So, hey, congratulations.
1: Oh,
0: you're welcome. Anything you're going to spend it on?
1: Probably back to school bits and stuff like that.
0: Oh, stop. Say nothing. Yeah. Spend it on yourself. Go on. How many kids have you?
1: Two.
0: And what ages are they?
1: 17 and 15.
0: Oh, jeepers. Yeah, so you're in the big range of money having to spend out. And when do they go back?
1: Tuesday and Wednesday of next week.
0: Okay, so you have a few days still, so you're not too bad. My two went back today. The two youngest went back today, so it's back to reality, isn't it? With a bang.
1: Yeah, exactly.
0: Well, listen, you enjoy that 270. I will give the details to Marianne. She'll be on tomorrow. And who says congratulations to that lady? We've had a text in. Liz in Clonroche says congratulations to that lady. So yes, congratulations to you. Rebecca will be in touch tomorrow and you enjoy your Wednesday. It's been even nicer for you now. All right.
1: Thanks, Julie.
0: Bye. Oh, that's the third voice detective now. So congratulations. We'll do it all over again, lads, and we'll have to start back to €50.
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0: Summertime, sunshine, blue skies, flowers, pollen, itchy eyes, sneezing, coughing. 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
1: So with your roads first, there are major roadworks on the N25 Kilrand Village. Night works commencing Monday 1st to Friday the 25th of September from 7pm to 7am daily. So do keep that in mind. A stop-go traffic management will be in operation, and like that, delays can be expected. Still ongoing major roadworks on the N25 from Drina to Duncannon Round Road roundabouts with lane narrowing. That's until Friday 25th of September 8am to 6pm daily. And the L3034 Slivoy to Mon Road, there is a temporary road closure required to facilitate road resurfacing works. Friday the 28th of August, that's this Friday coming, up to Tuesday the 1st of September, diversions are in place. To Rosslare Europort, Irish Ferries Innisfree sailing tonight from Rosslare 8:45pm and landing in Pembroke at about 12:46. Stena Lines, Stena Nordica departing the Europort here in Rosslare 7:30 this evening and arriving safely in Fishguard at 11pm. That is it for Southeast Radio's traffic and travel news. 25 minutes past 5 is your time. Let's head back to the 80s once again. Why? Because we can, like. Do you know what I mean? Steph Leppard and Animal on Feel Good Drive.

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3: Four Rivers presents Jenny Instead, a cracking new drama from Wexford playwright Owen Rua Finn. Paddy and Maria meet at his place for a transactional encounter, but when their guards come down, unexpected sparks fly and their time together becomes more real than either was prepared for. During a night neither will forget, Owen Rua Finn asks the question, in the face of human complexity, is there ever such a thing as a simple plan? Jenny Instead is at Wexford Arts Centre for three nights only, on the 3rd, 4th and 5th of September, with the play and pizza matinee on Saturday 3rd. 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
6: Thanks, Julie. Here are your headlines. Two Irish people are feared missing after flash flooding in Nepal, which has left at least 95 dead. The European Commission is not planning to review regulations around the sale of Israeli bonds. And a lack of housing in Camolin and other rural communities is threatening their future, according to local councillor Nicky Boland. And the weather, any lingering showers will clear early tonight with dry weather following. Lowest temperatures of 12 to 16 degrees.
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1: So today we are doing Window Down Wednesday, and I was trying to think of a song, sort of late 90s, where I would have been a teenager edging into nearly a young adult, and what tunes would have stood out for me and made me feel good. And if I had been driving at the time, I was driving at 17 and I had my window down, and a song I didn't want to be embarrassed about if I was blasting it out would have been one of these. So it's bringing me back to 1998, the track produced by Mike Stock, Pete Waterman, two-thirds of the Stock Aiken Waterman trio. Originally brought out by another girl group, Bananarama, 6 years before this one.

0: Now again, and Doors on Southeast Radio's Feel Good Drive, powered by Ferrybank Motors. Sabrina Carpenter with Espresso, and before that you heard Steps back to 1998 with Lasting on My Mind. It was today's traffic jam throwback with It Been Wednesday. So listen, it was Window Down Wednesday, and as I said to you, the track was produced by Mike Stock and Pete Waterman, two-thirds of the Stock Aiken Waterman trio. At the time, Pete Waterman stated the song was influenced by Mozart, so the single peaked at number 72 on the UK singles chart. Done a Better in Ireland, got into the 50s, and in 1998 British group Steps released a cover version of the song as a single, peaking at number 6 on the UK singles charts, number 8 here in Ireland, and that is the version that I brought to you. Had a text in from Christine Kenny B, and in brackets 1980, so I'm thinking maybe that was Battle of the Bangers today, which was Erasure's Love to Hate You, the Corrs one, unfortunately for anyone who wanted B. But listen, great news for anyone who decided to choose A. 6:15 is your time. Julie McCracken with you until 6 o'clock. A reminder, Tony Kehoe will be on the way after that, and he will bring you the best of country and Irish tonight with It Been Wednesday, another wonderful edition of Shine a Light with Siobhan Murphy. And just a reminder, you can check out the podcast section of our website, southeastradio.ie, and you can see the majority of the shows there, and you can listen back just in case you miss them throughout the day. And if you did miss the morning mix this morning, we always do repeat that at midnight after The Late Zone with Adam. So The Late Zone from 9 until midnight, and a replay of the morning mix, Night Flight then taking over and bringing you right back to the Jumbo Breakfast Show with Phil Cawley. A couple of more great tunes to come between now and 6. We're back next playing ya Kingfisher.
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4: And I think the government need to do more to hold these high-tech companies to account for allowing this vile racism to continue. But not just the vile racism, but also, you know, young people on social media engaging in really harmful, dangerous antics, you know, for likes, for a buzz, for bravado, you know. So that's part of the context here as well, that needs to be dealt with. And it really is an affront. It's an affront to our democratic process and to our Dáil.
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Irish music all the way as part of Irish Music Month and just supporting Irish music in general. That's you too. And Magnificent back to 2009, back to back of wonderful homegrown talent. You had Kingfisher and Caroline in there before that. So just before we go, I've just seen in the news, if you are heading to Electric Picnic, do enjoy. It is the first festival in Ireland to bring you female urinals. Yeah, they're called the Peak.

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7: It's 6 o'clock. Good evening. I'm Brona Gately. Two Irish people are feared missing after massive flash floods hit Nepal, killing at least 95 people. A tour operator says two Irish people and 12 British nationals are missing. Hundreds of people are still missing after the wall of water swept buildings and bridges away. Sky reporter Neville Lazarus says it will take some time to assess just how many people have died.
8: A number of villages have been affected. So far, the military has said they've rescued close to 100 people. They've been taken to various hospitals. 15 military choppers have been put into use. There's also, they've called for also private helicopters because those are the main means of transport and rescue operations to come and help.
7: The European Commission is not planning to review regulations around the sale of Israeli bonds. It follows a protest organised by Amnesty International outside the central bank today, which acts as Israel's home member state in the EU and must approve requests independently from the government and without political bias. The Taoiseach has previously requested a change in EU legislation, which the European Commission says it will not be considering. But Executive Director of Amnesty International Ireland, Stephen Bowen, is calling on the bank to use the power at its disposal and take action.
9: The problem is always someone else's fault, but actually the solution lies here at home in Dublin, right here. The central bank governor could stop issuing the bonds. The central bank governor could refuse to transfer the bonds.
7: A lack of housing in Camolin and other rural communities is threatening their future, according to a local councillor, Nicky Boland. The independent councillor says a shortage of wastewater infrastructure, along with a lack of plans for upgrades, is preventing new homes from being built. He says currently no building is happening in the area, nor is there immediate plans for the future. Councillor Boland says the situation is putting pressure on local communities and making it increasingly difficult for families and young people to remain in the area.
10: There's zero building going on at the moment because the sewerage system is not up to standard and water system. Unfortunately, from what I'm seeing in council meetings, there's no immediate plans for the like of Camolin. They're trying to do bigger towns first. It's killing local communities and small villages like Camolin. I think they need to start looking at putting some sort of a system in to let housing houses will be built in Camogie. I have actually about eight or nine young

0: couples from Camolin, desperate for a house and they're desperate to live in Camolin.
1: A government TD has given his word that home heating oil costs will be looked at in the near future. Those looking to heat their homes this winter are being warned to stock up as prices have jumped by almost 50% this year. The proposed restoration of excise costs on petrol and diesel have now been paused while a similar call is being made for home heating oil. Fine Gael's Brian Brennan says he'll be fighting to ensure those prices don't go through the roof as well.
2: I've spoke at a top level that, be fair, when I brought it up the last time with Simon Harris and with the key ministers in government, they said, Brian, we're going into the summer, we will look at this situation. Right. It simply has to be. We're not going to let... I can give you my word on that.
1: And finally, American landmarks have lit up in pink in memory of country music icon Dolly Parton, who's died at the age of 80. Taylor Swift described her legacy as everlasting. Paul McCartney says, "We will always love you," a nod to her classic hit. She donated millions to charity and fans have been laying flowers, including at her Dollywood theme park in Tennessee.
3: Dolly Parton was an inspiration to a lot of us.
4: She was just a woman with a heart of gold.
5: 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She always remembered her roots.
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1: Any lingering showers will clear early tonight with the dry weather following. Lowest temperatures of 12 to 16 degrees.
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1: First up this evening, we have Fionn Sherlock with the latest reports from the Enniscorthy Mart.
12: Yeah, so good steady sheep trade there today in Enniscorthy with 1,000 head on offer. This the butcher lambs there selling from 170 to 178, 122 to 127 over. With 51 kilos there making 178 or 350 a kilo. The factory lambs there selling from 157 to 169, 115 to 124 over. With 45 kilos there making 169 or 376 a kilo. Over to the forward store lambs there selling from 134 to 150, 97 to 111 over. We had 39 kilos there making 150 or 385 a kilo. Over to the lighter store lambs there selling from 110 to 139, 66 to 107 over. With the heavier cull yos, they're selling from 200 to 272. With the lighter yos, they're selling from 152 to 180. Over to the calf ring then, 75 calves on offer. Good demand there as we head into the autumn season there. The continental bulls are selling from 560 to 740. Continental heifers are selling from 460 to 610. Hereford and Angus bulls selling from 340 to 600. Hereford and Angus heifers selling from 300 to 860. And the Frisian bulls selling from 140 to 600. This is a small synopsis on our cattle sale yesterday. Very big sale with 555 head on offer. Great demand for the beef there with the beef bullocks selling from 2600 to 2830. Forward store bullocks there selling from 2100 to 2480. With the beef heifers selling from 2500 to 2620. The good quality beef cattle there in excess of €4 a kilo. There are some good continental bullocks there. 660 kilos, 2710, 411 a kilo. Two more Charolais bullocks there, 720 kilos, 2820, 392 a kilo. Then we had a good Belgian blue bullock there, 680 kilos, 2730, 401 a kilo. We have 660 kilo Belgian blue cross bullock there making 2750, that's 417 a kilo. And then we also had another Charolais bullock there, 680 kilos making 2800 or 12 a kilo. Just a reminder, our open weaning sale is next Tuesday, the 1st of September. We're also taking entries there, so entries invited. Contact the office, Fionn Sherlock. Thanks very much.
1: The IFA says an EU ban on Brazilian beef and poultry imports will go ahead next week. taking effect on Thursday, September 3rd. The move follows an investigation by the IFA and Farmers Journal into the use of antibiotics in Brazil's farming sector, which they say found a lack of controls on their sale and use. IFA President Francie Gorman says the ban is an important milestone in upholding EU standards and could provide opportunities for Irish beef producers to fill the gap in the market. He says factories must ensure that opportunity translates into higher beef prices for farmers. And that's your farming news for now. More again tomorrow. South East Radio has not been informed of any bereavements this evening.

Yeah, then it's love. I'll be talking to him live tomorrow evening on a little bit of a chat on the programme. So look forward to that with Michael coming your way. And that's on the 3rd of September in the Riverside Park Hotel in Enniscorthy, a big concert there. Special guest Declan Nerney. So Michael English, we'll have a chat. We'll see what's in the mix, as they say. John Creedon says something in the mix like that. We'll see what's happening anyway with Michael. I think he's a new single coming out now. Hopefully I will be one of the first to play it as well. And that's called Dennis Love. Going back, thanks to Julie. Back tomorrow, it's me, Tony Kehoe. We'll never get rid of the good weather, will we? You're thinking this morning, oh, this is an awful old day and whatever. Look at the now, the sun is shining all afternoon. Happy days are here again. Joanna, Secret Lies. Tony Kehoe with you till 8.

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Mike Denver, and that's very specially for Valerie Doyle. Hello, Valerie, and that's just specially for Valerie Doyle. Loves Mike Denver, but I know there's a few other people will say thanks for playing him as well, including Violet. And a very good evening to you, the sun shining. I hope it is wherever you are in some part of Ireland, and if you're, I should look at, if you're in Australia, it's probably dark. I don't know anything about that. But wherever the sun is shining, and if it's not, thanks for having the wireless, as we say. With the radio, it's more important to some people than saying the wireless, because they don't know what it is. But anyway, thanks for having tuning in somewhere, or blowing out, blasting out in the garden when you're putting the clothes on the line or taking them off, and the goat is eating, the barn a building, and all the rest, sure, everything is grand. And long may it last. Pat Mulcrone, our number one, and Homeward Bound. Let's see you waltzing. I've

Hello, Michelle Clancy and Gorey. We'll see you at a weekend in the Ashdown, Michelle, Saturday night. Looking forward to that as well, and all our friends there as well. And of course, Violet did say thanks for Oklahoma Home. Stand by. It's Dolly Parton all the way.

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0: Hope you liked some of the songs from Dolly Parton, or you liked them all. I just didn't interrupt. The great lady has left us, but certainly not in song. And all the songs there, I did my best just to... Come on.
1: From loneliness to a wedding ring.
0: I'm not sure what that was. Anyway, coffee evening and cake sale in Monamaleen Community Hall, Saturday, next to 29th of August, from 5 p.m. till 8 p.m. And there's all sorts of things, cakes, and there's a raffle and bottle stall auction, bric-a-brac in aid of Monamaleen Parish. So make sure you get along there. Yes, Dolly Parton, the great lady, at the age of 80, but left a great legacy. And some of those songs, some people liked. Some of those songs, more people liked. And some of those songs...
2: Passionate
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4: Summertime, sunshine, blue skies, flowers, pollen, itchy eyes, sneezing, coughing. 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
7: At 7 o'clock, good evening. I'm Ruth O'Connell. Two Irish nationals are among hundreds of people feared missing after flash flooding in Nepal. Pictures from one area show water marks up to the second floor of buildings, half-buried vehicles and survivors caked in mud. Nearly 100 people have died. Alicia Raman Sarkar, news reporter with The Independent, is based in New Delhi. She says the scenes in Nepal are catastrophic.
8: If you look at the videos that have come out from the, you know, the border port region, it is absolutely devastating. You can see a wall of water just plowing everything on its way, you know, sweeping hotels, houses, establishment, power project. It's a scene of absolute catastrophic devastation in Nepal unfolding right now.
7: Facebook and Instagram's owner must enhance restrictions on teenagers' accounts as it settles a civil social media addiction trial in America. They include daily time limits and restrictions on seeing the number of likes on a post. Meta's paying around $18 billion but continues to deny its apps are deliberately designed to be addictive to children. California is one of 29 states involved in the case. Rob Bonta is the state's attorney general.
9: We'll continue to do all we can to ensure our children are safe online, no matter what platform they log into. I urge other companies to take note that our door is open. I'd much rather work with California's business community than have to take them to court.
7: Police in Spain say there's nothing to suggest an Irish couple found dead near Valencia suffered violent deaths. The man and woman were discovered yesterday in a rented property. Officers are keeping an open mind about the possibility of an accident. Jamie Crowley's mother has paid tribute to her son following an inquest into his death at Cork Prison in March 2024. A jury returned a verdict of death by misadventure and have recommended a more appropriate system of monitoring vulnerable people be implemented. The two-day inquest heard from Assistant State Pathologist Dr. Margaret Bolster, who said Mr. Crowley died from an alcohol withdrawal seizure. Speaking outside Cork City Coroner's Court, Deirdre Crowley said it's hard to put her son's loss into words.
10: Jamie was a very funny little lad, like, and he loved Liverpool. He loved cooking. He brought out his own cookery book. He always wanted to be a top chef. He just loved baking, making cakes. He loved his two little children. He loved us all, really, to be honest.
7: The Forsa Union will attend talks around the dispute with management at Oberstown Children's Detention Centre tomorrow. It's accepted an invite to the Workplace Relations Commission, with management at the facility also welcoming the development. Forsa has held protests and work stoppages as part of the dispute, which it says is over staffing levels and resourcing. A man and a woman in their 80s have been seriously injured in a single car collision on Dublin's M50. It happened about 20 past three this afternoon at the southbound side of the road near the Ballymount ramp. Diversions are in place and Transport Infrastructure Ireland is urging motorists to use a different route. The Rocky Horror Picture Show and Annie star Tim Curry has died at the age of 80. He was known for his villainous roles on stage and screen. Miley Cyrus says the feeling of losing her godmother Dolly Parton is beyond what feels right to share. The singer says their most sacred moments were private and they'll stay there behind the stage, beneath the glamour and between their hearts. Meanwhile, one of Dolly's greatest legacies was giving away books for free to children from 0 to 5. Dolly Parton's imagination

0: Library Irish HQ in Talla, Sarah Lane McHugh, Senior Executive Librarian, outlined how important the initiative is.
1: The Imagination Library, the Children's Development Initiative, were the first ones to partner with the Imagination Library back in 2019, and it was launched here in Talla Library on Valentine's Day. And at the minute, over 5,000 children in Dublin 24 receive a book a month from the ages of basically newborn up to the age of five. It's amazing. By the time they get to be five, they'll have 60 books, their own little home library.
0: And that's your news update at 4 minutes past seven.
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4: Dry this evening, sunny spells. As we can see, dry tonight, some areas of mist and fog. Mild and humid though, with temperatures falling no lower than 13 to 16 degrees. And tomorrow, Thursday, the 27th of August, it'll be starting off dry in many areas. However, rain in the south will push northwards through the afternoon and evening, coming heavy at times, and temperatures in among it all later on will be 18 to 21 degrees in the afternoon.
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Sean Brennan and the Cheers at the Home Fire. That's from an earlier album from Sean. Very good stuff too as well. Now, what did you play? Here we go. Look, I didn't interrupt anyway. We started off with Dolly Parton, The Coat of Many Colours, as everybody would know. Before The Next Teardrop Falls, Dolly as well. Jolene, Here You Come Again. That was it before the break. And when we came back, I think the one that puzzled a lot of people was, well, of course, Islands in the Stream, with Kenny Rogers. For the Good Times, maybe not associated with Dolly Parton. And the last one I played before the break, at the end of the Dolly Parton little tribute for about a half an hour, was The Bargain Store. So, all right. There's so many more you could play. What a great lady. All I can say, it's all been said, all been done, and her memory and her songs will certainly live on. And I will have a question for you. And we're going to have it about America as well. For a few CDs after Jerry Guthrie. Good evening into the second hour, 9 after 7.

Jerry Guthrie, and that's his slant on Have You Ever Seen the Rain? Now, a few requests before I get in to the quiz, because if not, I might miss out on them, or you might give out to me and say you never played me a request. Anyway, hello Fergal in Rat Farm. Fergal is waiting patiently. Simon Casey for Emer, if you can, and also it's great artist Anne McLaughlin, and I played all of those, and also Eileen and Liam Lyons in Hackettstown, Dublin Paddy, Carol Mary Caulfield in Burris, and Rachel and Liz in the Tie, Dennis and Noel Walsh in the Cottage on the Hill. And I'm going now to WhatsApp. Really enjoy the Dolly Parton songs. Thank you very much indeed, Mary. And also Val, I hope you heard that song, Valerie Doyle. Lovely songs from Dolly Parton. Paddy O'Brien, if you can, though, as well, from Melanie. And also, that brought tears to our eyes, one of our favourite songs, and Stella. Well, I hope I included most of them anyway. And someone else saying thanks from Mike Denver. Just a little tribute there for about 26 or 7 minutes of the great Dolly Parton. She'll never be forgotten. What river flows through the Grand Canyon? What river flows into or through the Grand Canyon? Well, it flows through it because it gets out to the sea. What river flows through the Grand Canyon? That's our question this evening. Irish 5 CD set. And I think that's about nearly 1,000 ballads anyway on the Dolphin record label in the good old days. That could be yours. And if you can't play it, you may buy another CD player, the one you sold in the boot sale. But I'm sure some people have them anyway. Annie Biddy, Missing You, and Shane Fallon, two new latest singles from those as well in the Irish music scene. But that 5 CD set should be of interest to a lot of people. If you can tell me, the river that flows through the Grand Canyon in Mary Kay, all you have to do is text or WhatsApp now, and that's on 087-37-37956. 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This hit the charts, up or down, whichever, for the Wolf Tone.

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Now, that is Gavin Gribben, and that's a young man who has recorded some great stuff recently, and he's big in the music scene, social dancing and all the rest, and that is Murphy's Bar. John McNichol for you, Lynn. Lynn Cheeseman. Fincho, good evening. La Rosa de Paso.

0: It's young since I played that song. Great song, isn't it? Old Armagh. That is Susan McCann, What River Flows Through the Grand Canyon. And there's so many right, but there's a few wrong ones as well. Text or WhatsApp 087-377-3756. 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Thank you very much indeed. Look, all I was doing was playing the songs from Dolly Parton. I don't want medals or anything for it, but thank you very much for the compliments. Someone has to do it, and I think the few I picked out, I could have picked out an awful lot more, but I thought you might remember some of them. I think most of you did. And people reminiscing on wedding days and whatever, so glad to be part of that anyway. We're back with more. Shelley's Winter Love, on the way from Logan McCool. It's Southeast Radio, just gone 7:30, and I'm Tony Gahone. I'm with you till 8.
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0: Now, Harry, you'll be glad to hear Jack the Lad there from Seamus Moore, a tribute to Tommy Makem. And there's lots of tributes there. You know, Mick Galvin sings one as well, but that is Foster and Allen, and a tribute to Tommy Makem. And I think it's probably Mick Foster would be the brains behind that, because Mick was always a great follower, and even took off the songs of Tommy Makem and made them sound like. But he made him his own as well, Foster and Allen, the great days. Shelley's Winter Love, Logan McCool. And I'll be back with a few more songs in a few minutes, and also have winners. The last shout on our quiz, The River That Flows Through the Grand Canyon. Tell me what it is now and text a WhatsApp.
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Kevin Collins, the man from across the Atlantic, and that's one of his many songs, and in Canada. And Kevin Collins, great Irish from Blackwater, Cartlow connections, and long gone are the days. And this is Colin Ray. This is for Liz, and this is Every Second.

Now, the Colorado River is the one that runs through the Grand Canyon, and I've got two winners, Jim O'Brien, and Jim is in Camolin. Hello to you, Jim. And also another winner is Margaret Tierney in Laurel Floss, Coolcots in Wexford. Both correct, and one gets the album of about 150 Irish ballads and maybe more, and the other get two CD singles of the Irish music scene. So well done to you. On the way is a very, very special program, and it's worth listening to. Don't you miss it this evening, and it's always on a Wednesday, and it is Shine a Light with Siobhan, and then Peter will take you through the night. I thank you for listening. I'll talk to you tomorrow. Thanks for all the lovely messages. Enjoying the late now, Dolly Parton. See you tomorrow.

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4: Hello and thanks so much for joining me this evening. I hope you've had a really good week. It's that time again when we shine a light on some of the voices and the stories that perhaps don't always get heard. And tonight I want to shine that light on those who quite literally don't have a voice of their own. Our animals. Who speaks for them when they're neglected, abused, abandoned or simply in need of a second chance? Who stands up for their welfare and who makes sure they're seen, heard and protected? Well, tonight we're finding out. I'll be speaking with the WSPCA, the Dog Warden, the Seal Sanctuary and the Equine Centre. But before we get into that, I just want to take a little look back at last week's Shine a Light when we celebrated Women's Sheds right across County Wexford. We heard from women from all walks of life who found friendship, support, laughter, adventure and sometimes a real lifeline through their local sheds. A huge thank you to all of the ladies who took part. The New Ross Women's Shed, the Tom Haggard Women's Shed and the delightful Dollies from Enniscorthy. And to everyone who got in touch afterwards with their own stories. It was lovely to hear just how much these groups mean to women across the county. As always, you can contact me anytime on siobhan@southeastradio.ie. And if you miss any episode of Shine a Light, you can listen back anywhere you get your podcasts or on our website, southeastradio.ie. Now, on to tonight's show. As I said, we're going to turn our attention to a group who depend on us to speak up for them, our animals. And who better to start with than someone who's dedicated so much of her life to animal welfare. My first guest is Barbara Bent from the Wexford SPCA. The WSPCA has been protecting animals in County Wexford for more than 150 years, working to prevent cruelty and neglect, rescue and rehabilitate animals in need, and ultimately give them a second chance at a better life. They also play an important role in education and promoting responsible animal care across the county. Tonight, Barbara's going to give us an insight into the reality of animal welfare here in Wexford, what they're seeing on the ground, what the biggest challenges are, and what we all can do to make sure that those who cannot speak for themselves are heard. Barbara, when people hear WSPCA, they may immediately think of dogs and cats, but how broad is the work you actually do and what kinds of animals can come across your radar?
5: We deal with, a majority of our cases would be dogs. We deal with a huge amount of cats, and as cruelty and welfare calls, we deal with everything and anything. We could have a fox, a badger, we could have birds, we do quite a number of horses and wildlife, anything that comes our way. If it's alive, we're interested.
4: And what are you seeing most now, often, across County Wexford, like abandonment, neglect, cruelty, unwanted litters, animals not being properly cared for, or all of the above, I suppose?
5: All of the above, I suppose, Siobhan. We get, I think, a predominance of neighbours and people concerned about the welfare of dogs left in backyards, in filthy conditions, frequently not fed or with water, living in absolutely putrid circumstances. That would be our most stressful and probably most serious call. We get quite a lot of injured wildlife. We've had, I think there's nothing we haven't had in the last few months. We're beginning to get more and more horse calls at the moment because of water. As we all know, there are a lot of horses around the country that nobody claims ownership of. They're not microchipped, they're not at registered premises. And when we get calls about these, we have no one we can actually make responsible for them. So this makes our welfare calls very difficult, because if you take an animal and seize it, you could be left with it for 2 years. So ideally, we need ownership in order to get animals in distress surrendered to us. And that can prove very difficult when there's no microchip in a horse.
4: And of everything that you encounter, what would you say is the most serious animal welfare issue in Wexford right now?
5: I think dogs are the biggest issue across the board. I think right up the East Coast, there's a huge number of dog rescues and shelters and places and irresponsible owners. Why get an animal if you don't realise what's involved? Go and do your research. Find out what it's going to cost to feed, to have vet fees, and the responsibility of keeping it off the road, ensuring it doesn't knock down people or bite kids. And I think people get animals on a whim. At the moment, a lot of people are getting kittens because they're cuddly. Children are at home, they love to cuddle a kitten. But that kitten that will grow into a cat will need to be neutered, vaccinated, will need to be kept in, not killed on the road, which a huge number do get. And also, if it's not vaccinated, it's prone to different cat diseases. So responsible pet ownership really is the core for dogs and cats. And then for the wildlife, that's Mother Nature. So we have to be ever alert when we get calls about wildlife. We work very closely with Kildare Animal Wildlife, and they do tremendous work and support us and help us every time they can. And as regards horses, horses become much more difficult because they're far more expensive to keep. They have huge costs. Everything has to be microchipped now. They have to be their hooves done, their teeth done. There's a lot of work and very much more difficult to rehome horses. So the term we could have them would be much longer and the costs we incur would be far greater.
4: It's funny you said that about the kittens, because my own teenage daughter has been asking me for a kitten, because her friend got one and she brought it out to the car and I was cuddling it and it was all great. But my answer to her was, well, that kitten, as you said, Barbara, will grow into a cat. Yeah. And it's the same with puppies, and it's the same with any baby animal. Yeah. They're beautiful and they're cuddly, but they do grow up into adults and they need all that care. Yeah. And another thing that struck me as well when you were talking about the wildlife, like often with the best will in the world, you could be travelling in your car and God forbid you might hit a fox or a badger, a little hedgehog, you know, and you can't help it. Yeah. But a friend of mine actually rang me in quite distress there last week. She'd come across a badger on the road and it hadn't long been killed, but she didn't know what to do. Yeah. Like, if you see an animal like that on the road, what's the best thing to do? Because some people might be nervous about going near them as well.
5: If it's dead and you think it is dead, it's the local authority you ring, environmental section. If it's alive, you contact us or wherever you are, a similar group, because there is specific training for people handling wildlife. Don't just go out and pick up a badger, a fox. I mean, the fox will bite you, the badger will bite you badly. Don't go down on the beach and pick up a baby seal because you think it's away from its mum. They all can be quite dangerous. So the main thing is look up online who's the nearest organisation that can help you. I mean, a bite from a seal can have serious consequences. A bite from anything can have serious consequences. And I think contact the local people who have the expertise. Our inspectors have had training. They know how to deal with these. They know how to deal with feral cats, which can be as dangerous as anything. And, you know, do not grab something like that. You're only asking for trouble.
4: Mm. And when somebody contacts you, Barbara, because they're worried about an animal, like, what happens next? Just take me through, like, how a welfare concern's assessed and who has the authority to intervene if an animal's genuinely at risk.
5: We get numerous calls of all kinds every day, and we assess when they come in. Our inspectors, who have been trained, assess which is the most serious one to get to as quickly as possible. Road traffic accidents usually get priority because it's usually an animal badly injured and in need of urgent care. But any animal that we get a report about, we may not get there today, but we will do our best to get there tomorrow. If it's an urgent one, it gets priority. The main thing is, if we take in an animal either from a case or from an accident or surrender, we have to do a very intensive assessment of that animal, both temperament and a health check, and isolate it from our other animals till we know its health status. We've opened a new centre in Burra Valley Vet Centre, which is opening to the public, I think, next week probably. And we have worked very hard to set it up and do everything to the highest standard. We have an isolation unit for cats, for dogs, and we have kenneling, and we have a cattery, and we're absolutely overrun with kittens and cats at the moment. It's just unbelievable. I don't know where they're coming out of. Beautiful little cuddly ginger and white tabbies, all sorts. Sadly, a lot of them come from a feral mother, and they take quite a while to socialise and humanise and feel safe giving them out to people. They'll spit at you and scrub you. So our staff are very good at socialisation of kittens, and it's very important. It's also important, as I said, about getting dogs. You do your homework. You realise that a cat kept in the house has to have a litter tray, should be vaccinated, and should have a safe place that it can get away from small children. And, you know, they love company, but they do like to be able to go away, a puppy or a kitten, and have its little sleep time. And I worry at times that kids can be meaning terribly well, can absolutely murder puppies and kittens. So it's up to mum and dad to make sure that the animal has a safe place where it can rest and get away from the hubble-bub of a house, you know.
6: So how important is neutering then, in terms of, you were saying that you're overrun with kittens at the moment?
5: Crucially important. We now are very lucky. Times have moved on, and we can neuter kittens when they're 1 kg, which is absolutely marvellous, which means the most of our kittens go out already neutered. And say we get kittens in at 4 or 5 weeks, we have to socialise them, vaccinate them when they're old enough, and then if we can neuter them, then at least when they go out, they're not adding to the problem. The feral cat problem is enormous in Wexford, in the back of hotels, back of shops, everywhere. I mean, we seem to have a feral cat problem, and they come in, we take them in, we'll say today, we'll neuter them tomorrow morning, we'll hold them overnight till they get over their operation, and then we put them back to where they came out of, where they have done well. If they come in bad condition or carrying diseases, we then do a health check. We do a health check anyway, and then we know whether they're safe and healthy enough to let back out. But at least they're not having a whole lot of kittens. And we clip, if you see a cat with a clip on its left ear, the tip gone, that means it's been neutered, male or female.
6: And I'm just curious, Barbara, I don't know what the answer to this question will be now, but let's just say there's a family out there and they've got a little kitten, and with the best will in the world, they're going to give it a great home, plenty of love, and they're going to feed it and keep it warm and all that. But they didn't realise, oh, we need to get this kitten neutered, and like, they didn't realise the cost involved, maybe, or even the vaccination programme. Yeah. Is there anything available to people?
5: We have a voucher scheme, especially for people on social welfare, disability, old age pensioners, and other cases as well where people are strapped for cash. We work with a lot of the vet practices in the town, in Enniscorthy, Wexford, New Ross, to help people when we can. We're not a bottomless pit. Sadly, when people leave in unwanted or surrendered animals to us, very few say there's 50 euros to go with it, because every animal we take in is going to cost us money. And now that we have a location of our own, people seem to be even more interested in leaving their unwanted cats or puppies or whatever. So we say to them, please remember, we will only survive and exist if people support us. And if we're taking 5 or 6 feral kittens from you, they're going to take maybe 6 weeks to get rehomable. They're going to have 2 vaccinations and be neutered and fed cat food, which is pretty expensive. So when we give it out, we charge 50 euros, but that wouldn't cover a quarter of the cost of bringing that kitten ready for rehoming. So if Wexford wants to have our service, we really do plead with them to support us. It's crucially important.
6: Because people do assume that animal rescue organisations are largely state-funded, but can you tell us a little bit, where does your money come from?
5: I wish they were. The bulk of our funds come from our super shop in Selsker Street, which we call the Harrods of charity shops. It really is doing a bomb, and the people who donate clothes. And since online buying has become so successful, a lot of people buy things they don't like, and then they leave them in with the labels still on them. So that has been hugely beneficial to us. We have a super team of volunteers in the shop. unbelievably good people who have made such a difference to the society. They're there winter, summer, every day, slogging it out, sorting clothes, ironing, washing, doing all the things. And I think our standard in the shop is superb, and it has been a real force for us. We also get a lot of donations. We get some bequests from people when they pass, and we also get a grant from the Department of Agriculture. That's our main funding.
6: But as you say, it's not a bottomless fund.
5: No, and you know, we are trying to do our new centre very well. We're trying to set it up properly and do things right, and we want, if we're able to keep doing that, we will need Wexford to get behind us and keep us going.
6: Tell us a little bit about your new premises. I do remember when the drive was happening and that you needed to get it kitted out as well.
5: Yeah.
6: So how's it working out for you?
5: It's taken longer than we thought, as you can imagine, getting electricians, plumbers, painters, decorators, everyone. It's been difficult. We are now at the stage, we are actually full at the moment of animals. We've bedded in, we've gone through the tweaking and getting things improved and sort it out. We have three staff there at the moment, administrator and two, a team leader and an animal care assistant, and we're currently interviewing for another person. We have two inspectors based in the centre. It is a super location because it's dead centre in Wexford in the middle of the county. It's at the Borough Valley Veterinary Centre. We've converted what was the equine hospital and equine wing into our centre. We have a very nice cattery at the moment. I think we've 23 cats and kittens in it. We have an office cum canteen. We have kennels, which have 12 main kennels in it, and good sized kennels, so if two dogs come in together, you can double up. We have a cat ISO, which is amazing because we've done it in top quality shoreline cages, which are hugely good for hygiene and disease control. And then we have a small isolation unit for dogs. We have dog runs outside, and the vets have been extremely good. They've given us the use of two lovely grass paddocks where the dogs really enjoy their time. So we're trying to give them as good a quality of life as we can, but there's nothing like a home.
6: I know.
5: And every dog that comes in is eager to get their own home. We have some super little dogs, ones that came in so matted and so filthy that when they put their faces in the drinking bowl, the water went black because the wads of wool on their beards were filthy and just solid like sponges. And we have a beautiful lurcher, we have a whippet, German Shepherd, a Labrador. We have collies and collie crosses. We have a pug. We have every type of dog at the moment.
6: I don't know how you do your job because I'm so soft. I can imagine you've seen some pretty horrific things over your time. And is there any particular one that sticks with you, Barbara?
5: I was very involved originally in agriculture welfare. I'm 55 years at it, Siobhan, which is a lifetime, and life has changed drastically. And my main interest was cattle, sheep and horses. And I spent about 20 years focused on that area. It was very, very difficult then, but thank goodness farming has really changed and gone in a totally different direction. And I think the farming community appreciates that welfare is a good label to have on your product you're producing, being commercial about it, which is what farming is. But we find we get very few agricultural calls. I think the worst thing I ever saw was a puppy farm I went into years ago. And we took over 100 puppies and bitches out of it, and they had been locked in a filthy, urine smelly shed. And it was very sad because the man running after it was under pressure financially, physically, emotionally, every way. So we have to bear in mind a lot of people aren't deliberately cruel. Circumstances find them in bad situations. You get people who have a gambling problem, who have mental health problems or marriage breakups, and it invariably impacts on the animals in their lives. So that particular case, a lot of the dogs were blind from their eyes being neglected. They were absolutely terrorized, you know, so emotionally deprived. One little one I'll always remember, I had her at home. When she came out into the daylight, I don't think she'd ever seen the sky. Oh. And she used to fly down the yard and get in behind the hay bales and be afraid looking at the sky. So that will tell you the depth of emotional degradation they can feel. Mm. But again, like farming, puppy farm has improved. It still is a business that people really dislike. I have been in puppy farms that were run very well. The genetics of the dogs, their circumstances, there's things were very good, but it's still, they're a companion animal, and being isolated like that is very difficult. But I have been in some dreadful ones as well.
6: And Barbara, because this is Shine a Light and animals can't tell us when they're frightened, suffering or being neglected, and after everything that you've seen in your time with the WSPCA, what do you think they need us as humans to be better at hearing?
5: I think people have to be much more aware. People drive by and they see animals in a field, or you see your neighbour's dog getting thinner every time you look over the wall. People have to be proactive. We can't expect someone else to do it. Make the phone call, contact the society, send an email, get onto our website. We're not out around looking over hedges and ditches. We can't be everywhere. So please report your concerns. If it's not a serious concern, it'll be dealt with it in that light. We will not, stress people out. We will say just a concern, we're just checking, and they will accept that. But if you go by and you know something's wrong, you're absolutely, your duty of care of animals is done non-existent, you know. And I think the other thing is, people must know what they're taking on when they take on anything. I found a little pony once in a sand arena which had nothing growing in it, and the people thought it was a beautiful sand arena, which it was, and it had a bucket of water. And when I went visit, I said, what is he eating? Oh, we give him a few nuts. He got no roughage, no hay, no grass. They hadn't done their research. They thought they could throw him a handful of nuts now then, and he was going to be jumping out of his skin. So ignorance can be the cause of a lot of problems. Mm. And if you want to get an animal, come and talk to us. We'll advise you. We'll advise you the type of dog to get, looking at your garden, your circumstances. We'll also advise you of the costs. We'll be very straightforward with you, and we're very careful to what we give out, because it's very important not to give out a dog that's snappy, or if we are giving out a dog that can be a bit sharp, we must ensure it goes where there are no children, and we must brief the people fully before they take it. We have two little Bichons at the moment, and they're two sharp little Teddy and Shia. And they're super personalities when they get to know you. They're most affectionate. But if you go in there as a stranger, they sound like two savages. So we have to be honest with people and show them the good and the bad side. And if they're prepared to take on one that has a few problems, great. But we will definitely tell them exactly what the animal is and has done and, you know, can do.
6: For the person that's listening tonight that has a bit of time on their hands and might like to volunteer with yourselves, or the person that's quite busy and doesn't have time to volunteer but wants to make a donation, how do they go about those two things?
5: Donations can be done through our Facebook page, our website, or you can do it direct through our office. And as regards volunteering, we've had a fantastic support for volunteers. I think it's at 72 now. Now, the problem with volunteers is we have to have everyone that comes to the centre trained in health and safety, fire safety, first aid, and in animal handling. So we're actually starting next week to pick out the first 10 people that we feel can commit to a day or half a day. It's no good to say I will volunteer and pop in now and then, because it's of no benefit to the society. So we're looking for the people that can say, I can come one day a week, and if I can't come, I will give you good notice. And then we will pay for their health and safety, their various needs, and then we will welcome them. But a lot of people seem to think, if volunteering, I can pop in now again and have an hour smoothing the cats and puppies. It isn't like that, because our centre has to be run efficiently, and we have to know that people know what they're doing. If you open a cage, three cats can be gone in 5 minutes. If you let a dog loose, he could be in a field of sheep the next day. So we have to be very careful of the capabilities of the people who volunteer. We will be welcoming everyone when we open to come visit and see the setup, but we will be scrutinising our volunteers very closely and then spending money training them.
6: Barbara and Ben, thank you so much for your time this evening.
5: Thank you very much.
4: Coming up in part two, we'll find out all about the work of the dog warden, and we'll also head to the Seal Sanctuary here in County Wexford to hear about the fantastic work being done to rescue, rehabilitate and protect our marine wildlife. So don't go anywhere, stay with us.
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4: And you're welcome back. We're continuing our special focus on animal welfare here in County Wexford, and now we're going to hear about the important work of the person who deals with one of the most common animal welfare issues we see in our communities, stray and unwanted dogs. I'm delighted to be joined now by Dog Warden Cabrini Desmond. So just for people out there that might not know, what actually is the role of the Dog Warden?
9: Okay, so myself and my colleague Jack Freeman, our job is to enforce the Control of Dogs Act on behalf of Wexford County Council. So I guess our day starts when we get into the van and turn on the phone, and it would be the public ringing us, asking us to pick up stray dogs, roaming dogs, abandoned dogs, all from public places. Yeah, we would then, the first thing we do is we scan them. We have a microchip scanner. We scan the dogs to see if they're chipped. And if they are, obviously, we try and find their owners and contact the owners. If they're not chipped or they're not registered, which happens a lot, or we can't get in contact with the owners, then we have to put them into Wexford Pound, which is Pets First in Ballycarney, which is a fabulous pound. We have a vet on call 24/7, so the dogs get absolutely anything they need.
4: Okay, so it's more important than ever, I suppose, then, to get the message home for people to actually chip their animals, you know, in case they do go missing.
9: Oh yeah, it's massive. Like, the amount of people who have their dogs chipped, we scan them. In all fairness, the dogs can get out on anyone, you know, it doesn't matter. It just happens the odd time on people, but yeah, we stick the scanner on and we can ring the owners immediately. If not, it's a much more difficult system of trying to find the owners.
4: And what are the biggest animal welfare problems that you're seeing across County Wexford at the moment?
9: For us, myself and Jack, we do obviously find dogs that are emaciated. They're very, very thin, very, very nervous sometimes. So we don't know what their situation was. But we're very lucky because, as I said, the pound is there. They look after them very well. We have a brilliant relationship with, you know, Wexford SPCA, Goree SPCA, Dogs Trust, Wicklow Rescue. Like, all over Ireland, we have rescues that will, when the dogs are ready to go, that If they're not reclaimed, obviously, then we can rehome the dogs. And I tell you what we have as well now, which is brilliant. We have our own website, which is www.wexfordrehoming.ie. So we have normally 12 dogs that are up in the pound that are looking for homes on the website. All the details, you know, little bits of information on the dogs to try and match the dog with a good family, with the right family for both the dog and the family. And it's €70 to get a dog from the pound. And for the €70, you get the dog as a full vet check done. First vaccination, second vaccination, a microchip is put in the dog, and a €50 voucher towards spaying, which I think is a great deal, all coming from Wexford County Council.
4: Brilliant. And I suppose this programme tonight is all about animals not being able to speak for themselves. So what would the signs be for the public to look out for? And what should someone do if they genuinely believe a dog's been neglected or mistreated or is even roaming the roads?
9: So they can ring myself and Jack on the dog warden number, which is up there for everyone on the website, and also the Wexford SPCA, If it's up around Gorey, then you could ring Gorey SPCA, because those people are dedicated to, you know, investigating welfare calls. I suppose the other thing, sorry if you don't mind me just saying it as well.
6: Of course.
9: So would be, say, we deal with attacks on people and attacks on livestock. So I think people who have dogs, any dogs, small dogs, big dogs, restricted breed dogs, we all just have to be very respectful of other people and to keep our dogs on our property at all times. And if they are restricted, that they're on a short lead and muzzled in a public place. And then with, again, all dogs, if we have dogs out roaming and some people say, oh, he went for a little walk, but dogs can't be... They have to be, you have to know where your dog is at all times. That's why we have sheep kills and livestock getting worried. So I would just ask everyone to just take responsibility for their own dogs and make sure that they know where they are at all times. And like, having a dog is just the most wonderful thing, but it does come with responsibility.
6: Cabrini, thank you so much for your time this evening. I really appreciate that. Next, we're turning our attention to our seal sanctuary here in County Wexford, and this is a really special place. Seal Rescue Ireland is the only dedicated seal rescue organisation in the country, working to rescue, rehabilitate and release seals that are sick, injured, orphaned or otherwise in distress. And the work doesn't stop when the sanctuary closes its doors. They operate a 24-hour rescue helpline, supported by a dedicated team of volunteers who respond to reports of seals in trouble right around Ireland. From rescuing tiny seal pups to providing intensive care and rehabilitation before they can eventually return to the wild, it's an incredible commitment to our marine wildlife. I spoke to Brooke, their senior animal care manager, to find out more about the work that goes on behind the scenes, what happens when that call comes in, what you should do if you come across a seal on the beach, and what it takes to give these animals the best possible chance of returning to the wild. So Brooke, before we talk about the wider work you do, I know that you had a recent seal that came into your care in Cortown. Can you tell us where it was found, what condition was it in, and what happened next?
10: So I believe you're probably talking about Q16, the pup that was rescued off of Kirklow, Ravens Point in County Wexford. So sadly, that pup came in and did have an injured face. It's really hard to say, you know, it's not the rockiest place, but pup possibly could have hit some rocks. Otherwise, could have been injured by adults. You know, it's a very popular rookery of seals there at the Raven, which is an amazing thing to see. The population is growing constantly there, so we always see pups kind of coming over from there, or just even being able to view them from the end of the Raven. But that pup did come in and did have definite major face injury with a lot of swelling and some scratches. Sadly, the pup did pass away in our care. We did have it on pain relief and everything, but sometimes, you know, we rescue these pups to give them that second chance at life, and sometimes we aren't able to help them, but we are able to help them not be in pain during that time.
6: And so just take me through a rescue from beginning to end. Somebody finds what they think is a seal in trouble on a beach somewhere in Ireland. What happens from that first phone call until hopefully the animal's eventually released back into the wild?
10: Yeah, so when we get that rescue phone call, so on our 24-hour rescue phone, that call come in, we'll collect as much information we can from that caller, and it can be anybody. You know, we get locals, we get people visiting Ireland giving us a ring, so anybody can give us a call. They'll ring us in, the person on the hotline will give that information over to our animal care team. We're going to assess it, so we'll get all that pictures and videos, as much information as we can, to assess whether or not we do want to get a volunteer out there. If we do decide we need a volunteer, we're going to start going through our map, calling our volunteers in the local area to go out and monitor, assess that pup further for us, where we'll get more pictures and videos. That's our best way where we can make those proper assessments of each case. And if we decide we want to rescue that pup, we'll give that volunteer the go-ahead, and then we'll do a transport chain across the country. If it's coming from like Donegal, Sligo, you know, it's usually, I'd say, around 4 to 5 volunteers to get that pup all the way to us. Not asking our volunteers to drive too far, but just enough to help get that pup continuing transport to us here in Cortown. And once it gets here, the animal care team will do a large intake exam, so checking that seal from nose to rear flippers, making sure we know anything abnormal, any wounds, swelling, anything like that. We'll make sure that pup is doing good. We'll listen to them, their breathing and everything. checking gums, eyes, you know, checking everything, making sure we can know anything right from the start, so that we can get them the best care needed. And they'll start in our ICU here at the center. So they'll be back there for roughly about 2 weeks, depending on their age and their size. So much larger seals usually go into the bigger areas a bit faster. but they'll be there where they'll receive fish soup and ELS electrolytes at the beginning, so we can flush out any bad things and start introducing food back into their system. And during this time, they'll be settled in there, getting the care they need. Again, any wound care that they might need, any medications. And then we'll start doing what we call fish school, introducing fish into their day-to-day time here. And we'll start getting them interested on it, following it around. Most of them pick it up pretty quickly. Sometimes we have to do some other things case by case, depending on if they need extra help. And they'll start eating. They'll move into our kennels, where they'll have a bathtub and a bit more space to move around. And once they're starting to eat on their own and putting on good weight, they'll move into our pools. And that's where we're going to see them compete for fish. So they don't get live fish here. They do get frozen fish that we defrost every day. But the pools is where we can see them compete for the fish and show that they would be surviving in the wild. So we'll see like two seals bite a fish and pull on it, little tug of war game. Really shows that they're going to be surviving out in the wild and putting that effort in to find the fish. Once they're released. And once our pups get to a certain weight, depending on what species they are, they will be released back out into the wild.
6: And one thing you said there, I was chuckling away to myself, because when a human is sick, we often hear that we get chicken soup or vegetable soup to help us feel better. And fish actually get soup as well.
10: Yeah, they'll get some fish soup. So it's just our herring all blended up with some electrolytes and some salmon oil for some added fat into it, but they'll get that tube fed. We don't bottle feed here, because if we did, that could cause them to create more of a relationship with us. So we want to keep our time with the seals as limited. We don't talk around them, so that they can go back out into the wild and are not used to humans.
6: And one thing I think people might get wrong is assuming that every seal they see lying on a beach needs to be rescued. Is there a difference between, say, a perfectly healthy seal that's just resting on shore and one that genuinely needs human intervention, and what should the public never do?
10: So the big thing with the public is you should never put a seal back in the water. Seals do spend about 70% of their life on land, so it is very normal to see them out on a beach resting. You know, they're not having to swim around and use all that energy, so they're out on a beach. They don't have to worry about anything, except for sadly humans and dogs are their main threats that's going to happen on a beach. So we always want to make sure dogs are on leads when you're walking on a beach and you see a seal. And we like to say stay about 100 meters to 200 meters away from a seal as much as you can. This allows them to be calm and not stressed out during that time. The thing is, if you see a seal on the beach, give us a ring. We'll gladly let you know, even if it is a healthy seal. To be honest, when we get a healthy seal call, we love it. We love to be able to let people know and educate them about what they're seeing, and just making sure the population is good. And we can, again, give out that information, and people can share that with their friends and family about what to do when they do see a seal on the beach.
6: And Brooke, for Shine a Light, we're talking about animals as the unheard voices in our communities. So when you look at the seals coming through your care, what are they telling us, like through their injuries and the circumstances in which they're found?
10: Yeah, that's a really good one. So this past season was actually a record-breaking season for Seal Rescue Ireland. We rescued 235 seals in the last year, whereas the previous year was 173, for some context. So it was a wild one for us here. And with that, majority of that was gray seals. The common seals was a very normal season for us, and gray seals was the peak, and they're the ones that are going to be born right now. So looking out for them as pups on the beach, they're going to have that nice white fluffy coat and they will be on the beach during that time with that white fluffy coat, so people think they're nice and cute, and people will interact with them, dogs will interact with them. And moms will be in the water. They go off, hunt for themselves, go for a little dip. But they do come back about 5 times a day to feed their pups. And sometimes they'll just hang out with them on the beach as well. But mom is around. But if people, dogs interact with these seals, the mom will maybe not think they're viable anymore, or they're injured, and she can have another pup the next year. So that's when we see pups getting abandoned for things like human interactions. We also saw a lot of malnourished seals this season. We do get a lot of underweight malnourished seals, but it seemed like more and more. And we ourselves also had a problem finding fish. So we connect that with there being a stock issue of herring within Irish waters. So if we're struggling to find fish, we can gratefully assume that the seals are also struggling to find fish for themselves out in the waters. So that has to do a lot with overfishing the Irish waters and in general the ocean waters all over the world. So it's a big thing that just trying to make sure we're always using sustainable fisheries when we're eating fish ourselves.
6: And Brooke, when you finally stand on a beach and watch a seal that arrived sick or injured and it disappears back into the sea, I mean, I can only imagine what that moment's like for you and your team.
10: Yeah, that is definitely the joy of it all, is kind of seeing all your hard work that we've put in over about a 3-month period normally, and getting to see that nice chunky seal going back out. You know, we want to see a torpedo shaped seal galumphing back into the water and swimming away nicely. And you can usually kind of see that freedom in their face again. And it definitely always brings a little tear to your eye when you get to see them go off.
6: Also, I believe this is seal pupping season now as well, isn't it? So there's going to be lots of baby seals around.
10: Yeah, like the grey seals, you'll see those white fluffy coat seals all over the beaches. So again, always just leave them be. Give us a ring and we'll let you know what we need. And then we can decide if we need volunteers out to make sure that they're okay. And we always make sure not to touch a seal. They do have nice sharp teeth and will bite when they're scared. So always just leave them be and give us a ring.
6: Brooke, thank you so much for taking the time to chat with us this evening. I really appreciate it.
10: Of course. Thank you for giving us a call. We love to shine a light on us.
6: A huge thank you to Cabrini, our County Wexford Dog Warden, and to Brooke from Seal Rescue Ireland for joining me. Still to come on Shine a Light, who speaks for our horses and ponies that are neglected, abandoned or injured? We're going to find out in part three. Stay tuned.
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6: And you're very welcome back to the final part of our programme this evening. I'm joined now by Sharon Power, the CEO and co-founder of the Irish Horse Welfare Trust, based at its Equine Welfare Centre in Woodenbridge in Arklow. The Trust rescues, rehabilitates and rehomes neglected and abused horses and ponies from around Ireland. So Sharon, for someone who's never been to the centre, what happens here and what kind of horse arrives at your gates?
17: Well, we are a farm on 68 acres with various types of stabling, including isolation stables. So when rescue animals come in, they generally go into isolation for a period of 2 to 3 weeks where they're checked for diseases and treated according to their condition and that kind of thing, and can get any kind of specialised care that they need. And then they can then move out into the kind of general population or different stabling. I suppose most of the work that goes on there is general, just to care of horses on a day-to-day basis, mucking out stables, feeding, moving horses around, letting them in and out and all that kind of thing. So that's the kind of daily activity that goes on.
6: And when you say rescue, what are you actually rescuing these horses from? What are you actually seeing on the ground?
17: Well, we don't actually rescue animals ourselves, in that we're not authorised officers under the Control of Horses or Animal Welfare legislation. So we work quite closely with other organisations like the Wexford SPCA, Wicklow SPCA, NSPCA, and also with the Department of Agriculture. When they are in a situation where they need horses removed from a particular location or situation, that's where we come in that we would go in and take animals, transport them and take them back for specialised care and rehabilitation for the purposes then of rehoming.
6: And what's the biggest equine welfare issue then that you're dealing with?
17: Gosh, I don't know which is the worst, but I mean, I suppose the worst that we see is kind of a lot of cases would involve maybe people who've got in too deeply with horses and don't have the resources to look after them because they're a very expensive animal to keep. And otherwise, you can kind of get young people taking on animals that don't have the knowledge or expertise to look after them. And any of these kind of situations then lead to horses' welfare being compromised. Generally, if somebody, a member of the public or somebody, will report it to an authority. Yeah, I mean, there's a lot of it all over the country, and this area is no exception.
6: And in terms of a horse being neglected or even cruelty to a horse, you rehabilitate them there?
17: Yeah, we do. I mean, most of the animals we get that would come in are usually very, very malnourished is the biggest kind of issue we would deal with. Now, we have had them in with various injuries, and we've even had them in with burns and things like that. I mean, there's one horse that came from Dublin that had, you know, some kind of fluid thrown over it, and they tried to set it on fire. I mean, there's been awful, you know, one-off situations like that. But by and large, it's basically malnutrition is a lot of what we see.
6: Okay, so that case is probably one of the worst you've seen or had to deal with, is it?
17: Oh, God, yeah. I mean, we've had other ones where, you know, something has been injured and has a big hole in it somewhere, you know. Or, you know, might have, like, we've had them come in with head collars that have grown into their skin and, the skin has actually grown over them, things like that. By and large, the most of them that we take in for rehab are malnourished and suffering from kind of parasite infestations.
6: So are there warning signs, like, say, an ordinary member of the public should look out for if they think a horse is being neglected?
17: Well, I mean, it depends on the time of year. This time of year, a big thing is water. You know, horses have to have access to clean, fresh water all the time. And even though there's no legislation to ensure that they have shade, you know, it is preferable if they have shade. So, I mean, if people are concerned about them in the heat without water and things like that, they can look out for that. They can also, the obvious one would be if they look thin, like if their bones are showing, you know, if the hips are sticking out and ribs can be seen, that's an indicator then that they're underweight. The other thing as well is that their hooves have to be professionally dressed every approximately 8 to 12 weeks, and if that doesn't happen, they can get seriously overgrown hooves and end up lame. So, you know, the feet, if they look kind of misshaped or they don't look the same, that could be a sign that the horse is not being looked after.
6: Mm-hmm. And you were saying, like, a lot of people don't realise that they're really expensive animals, and look, maybe it's a case that they really love their animal, but they realise that they don't have the funds to continue the care. Is there a point they should reach out before it gets to a crisis?
17: Oh, definitely, yeah. To reach out to an animal welfare charity, any of the animal welfare charities would help, including ourselves, you know, where we can. But obviously, like, we're not in a position to be constantly providing, say, hey to anybody for their own horses. Do you know what I mean? But if they found that they can't look after the horse anymore, we would try and help them to rehome it. Like, we can't take in other people's horses because we'd be full in a day forever if we did that. But, you know, we can help them to try and find solutions and offer any advice we can.
6: I imagine, Sharon, the work that you do is very rewarding. I mean, you're not just changing the life of a horse. I imagine rescuing an animal changes the people who work with them too.
17: Yeah, I mean, look, we're just so lucky. We have the best staff you could possibly imagine. And we've always been very lucky like that. And I think people who work in animal welfare are a particular type of person because they go above and beyond, you know, to make sure that that animal gets every chance to recover. But it is hard. It's very emotionally draining. It can be very, very emotionally draining.
6: Yeah.
17: And I mean, it is good when they do recover and are rehomed and that. But, like, you know, there's also the other side with it. Occasionally one doesn't make it, and that's very, very difficult to deal with, you know, for staff. You know, as the years go on, it kind of compounds. It gets harder and harder to deal with seeing it, you know.
6: So if there was one message out there now to change the way that we treat horses and ponies, like, across Ireland, what would it be?
17: I suppose the main thing is, I mean, they're a big animal that needs proper care, nutrition and hoof care, parasite control, you know. And I mean, if you're not in a position to look after it, you know, maybe consider giving it to somebody else or finding it a new home, because they're such a big animal that they can actually go downhill a lot faster than people realise, and they can get to a point of no return, really, if internal organs start to become damaged. I suppose just, yeah, if you're not in a position to cope with something, look for help.
6: Do you get a lot of cases from County Wexford?
17: We do. We get plenty of cases from County Wexford, and we get them from everywhere, to be honest, because working with the Department of Agriculture in particular, we could be asked to take horses from anywhere. But because we're located kind of centrally between Wexford and Dublin and Kildare, that's where most of our animals would come from, kind of that area.
6: And Wexford has a huge horse population. You know, we have a lot of trainers here, and we have a lot of horses as well, and a lot of jockeys come from Wexford. So I'm sure the industry is thriving.
17: Yeah, and to be honest, there's also there's an unregulated sector of horse owners right across the country, and we do see a lot of issues there in terms of adhering to microchipping legislation and just basic standards of care. So generally speaking, the regulated sector is, I'm not saying there's not problems from time to time, but by and large, a lot of it is, most of it in fact, would be the unregulated sector, where you have a lot of indiscriminate breeding, horses being kept on public land, that kind of thing.
6: Is there any final message that you'd like to get out?
17: Just that, you know, if anyone wants more information about our work, just visit our website and our followers on social media, and just if anybody is worried about a horse, get in touch with even their local Garda station. They have powers under the various pieces of legislation to intervene if someone's worried about an animal.
6: And that's why we're doing this programme this evening, is to give our animals a voice, and that's through the people who advocate for them. And that's where we'll leave Shine a Light for this week. A huge thank you to all of my guests this evening and to all of those who work tirelessly every day to protect and speak up for our animals. If you missed any of tonight's programme or you'd like to hear any of our previous episodes, you can listen back on the podcast section of our website or wherever you get your podcasts. Thank you so much for your company this evening, and as always, keep shining that light on the people and the stories that matter, and I'll chat to you next week.

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0: Where are you? You're right here on Southeast Radio, but that was Anywhere by Rita Ora. We had Harry Styles, American Girls, and starting off the show tonight, the classic from Michael Jackson. It's Beat It. How are you doing? It's Adam C. I'm hoping to keep it going for you all the way until midnight tonight, with that being the tunes and the crack, by the way. We got music from Coldplay, Sam Smith, Madonna, Tom Petty. Oh, yes. More great tunes in just this first hour of the Late Zone. Let's keep it right here on Southeast Radio. And football fans, got some interesting facts for you next.
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0: Coldplay, Higher Power, and Sean Mullen singing us a nice old lullaby for anybody heading to bed right now. But not us. No, we're going all the way until midnight here on Southeast Radio with the Late Zone. Now, football fans, footies, soccer heads, right? It's not my thing, but ye have had enough, right? The biggest gripes are FIFA. Ticket prices going through the roof, endless subscriptions just to watch matches, and teams releasing more shirts and jerseys than anyone could ever wear, right? Fans say cheaper tickets, the number one thing to fix, 100%. Nearly 9 in 10 feel ordinary supporters are being priced out. VAR as well, which personally I thought as a casual, you know, it's there in the background and I'm like, surely they can't get away with that. VAR isn't even getting popular either. Only a small chunk want to keep it as it is, with most saying it's slow, stop-start, and somehow creates more arguments than it solves. Truly, that is not the point of it. And apparently Super Bowl-style halftime shows, most people think, it's a terrible idea. Ever since the World Cup, right? As I, my spirit animal is Patrick from SpongeBob, the guy who lives under the rock. That's me. So if I'm even hearing about this and all the debacle going on with FIFA, I can't even imagine what it's like to be a football fan right now. So best of luck with the season ahead and all of this crack that's happening. I am telling you, now's a good time to come over to basketball. Just putting that seed in your head. It's kind of cool. Scorpions next with Wind of Change on Southeast Radio.
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0: Sam Smith, I'm not the only one on Southeast Radio. Madonna, Crazy for You, and Scorpions, Wind of Change. Well, if by chance I haven't convinced you to come over to the basketball side of Sporting and you're still a football head, I've got more football news for you. Does anybody remember back in 1986, the FIFA World Cup quarterfinal match between Argentina and England, where Diego Maradona, famously scored the hand of God goal where he illegally used his hand to score? Still one of the most iconic moments in football history. Well, that ball has sold for nearly £2.5 million, right? It's the Adidas Azteca from that England-Argentina match back in 1986. And the referee that day, Ali Ben Nasser, took it home and kept it in his cupboard for years. Now, this isn't the first time he tried to sell it. He tried to sell it back in 2022, but he didn't hit the estimate that he was looking for. So he had another go, and this time, a private collector in Dallas, of course it was, they're going football crazy over in the US right now. That lad snapped it up for almost £2.5 million, clocked in at £2,444,835. Ali's retired now, naturally. He got the lotto. And said he'll split the money with his family, which is nice. But man, I can imagine there were many dartboards around England who had poor Ali's face on it and throwing darts at it every night. It's either that or it was Diego Maradona, of course. It was one of those photos that were on the dartboard. Too much controversy. Would VAR stop it now? I don't know. Apparently we don't like that. Next up, a real tune from Tom Petty on Southeast Radio, Learning to Fly.
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And before that, a real tune for Tom Petty, Learning to Fly. You know, the old Heartbreakers. What a band. What a band. My sister actually went to see Tom Petty's last concert. I think, was it in Canada? It's one of his last concerts anyway, before the legend himself passed away. But, oh man. What a name. What a name. What he did for the industry. Unbelievable. We're going to be holding back the rivers now with James Bay on Southeast Radio, going up to clock out of your first hour, and still 2 more hours of the late zone to go. We'll get into your 10 o'clock hour.

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0: Taylor Swift, I knew it, I knew you, and your rhythmic sweet dreams are made of this. Welcome to your 10 o'clock hour, the late zone here on Southeast Radio. Yesterday, I had the joy of playing you some Bruno Mars, who is number one in the world on Spotify. The man has over 132.5 million monthly listeners, and it got me curious. Who's in that top 10? Naturally, Taylor Swift was one of the first names that came to my head. Surely to God, it's going to be an artist that is constantly being played around the world on every radio station multiple times a day. And that's just radio. So then you can imagine what it's like on Spotify when it's, you know, there. Well, isn't she Canadian? The Canadian artist, yes, has just over 100 million monthly listeners. She clocks in at number 7 in the world. Now, I kind of would have thought it would have been in the top 5. So obviously, the old Spotify number ones in the world at the top 10 must be a very competitive place to be. But I'm sure they don't care. I'm sure there's not... they don't care where they're sitting right now. If you're up there, I'm sure the last thing you care about is that you've hit in the top 10 of the Spotify's most played in the world right now. Next up, Natasha Bedingfield with Unwritten on the late side.
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0: She's taking us hot to go as Chapel Rowan on Southeast Radio. Charles and Eddie with Would I Lie to You? Natasha Bedingfield, Unwritten. Welcome in to your late zone on Southeast Radio. Your Wednesday night is truly underway here. We're after cresting that 25 past 10 mark. If you just joined us, it's Adam C with you. And hot to go, speaking of that, I had a Chinese last night. Oh, now I have a local. Oh, if I could plug them, I would. I have a proper local. They rock. They do a tofu spice bag. Oh, now don't get me wrong. Just like with most Irish Chinese takeaways, some days are better than others. I remember when they first started out, it was a love-hate relationship. Oh yeah, I still ate it all. My body didn't agree with it, but now, let me tell you, we're in a much better place and it tastes so, so good. Hot to go is right. Now, I'm not going to get myself in the mood for another one now. Maybe I've put you in the mood for one. Best of luck. I'm living vicariously through you. Next up, if you're getting lucky, you might want to join Daft Punk and Pharrell Williams. Pharrell? Pharrell.
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0: We were just taking a walk in Memphis with Mark Cohn. We had Pink, Trust Fall, Bob Marley, Is This Love, and Daft Punk, Pharrell Williams, Get Lucky. We're staying lucky next with Monsters of Men and Little Talks on the Late Show.
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The absolute killer tune from 74. It's Queen with Killer Queen. And of Monsters and Men, little talks before they took to the stage. Right now, here's Miles Smith. We're stargazing as we get into our 11 o'clock hour. Next up on Southeast Radio, as we get into your jukebox hour of the show.

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6: At 11 o'clock, good evening, I'm Ruth O'Connell. Officials in Nepal say more than 150 people have died after the country's border area was hit by flash floods. Two Irish nationals and at least 33 British citizens are among those feared missing, including a 13-year-old girl. The Department of Foreign Affairs here says it's closely monitoring the situation, and the department, including the Embassy of Ireland to India, which covers Nepal, will provide consular assistance to impacted Irish citizens and their families.

The last hour of your Wednesday night is underway. We're coming up to that quarter past 11 mark, so 45 minutes of the feel-good tunes coming at you here for your Jukebox Hour of the Late Zone. Still Lefty with Boston and Pet Shop Boys always on my mind, making sure our 11 o'clock hour starts oh so right. Keeping that vibe going is Chesney Hawks with the one and only.

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1: The showstopper from Beyonce, If I Were a Boy, on Southeast Radio. 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

back to 82. It's Whitesnake with Here I Go Again. Finishing off that quadruplay here on your jukebox hour of the late zone. Oh yeah, Rihanna featuring Jay-Z, Umbrella, Sienna Spiral, Die on This Hill, and Drain with Drive By. We're driving straight on into the next tune. It's Giant from Calvin Harris and Rag & Bone.

From 85, it's Simple Minds Alive and Kickin', making sure you go into your tomorrow nice and alive and kickin'. Robbie Williams with Millennium and Calvin Harris. Rag and Bone Man singing you the tune called Giant. Let's go even further back. Let's go back to the nice year of 69. Oh yes, pulling out a classic for you to get you towards the end of your 11 o'clock hour, meaning it's midnight, meaning the late zone is over. Here's Here Comes the Sun by the Beatles. I will see you tomorrow night for your Thursday night edition of The Late Zone. Until then, enjoy your night and your day ahead. Shanae, it's not...

0: crew in Ferns last week, and we're not too far away from Ferns where we are today because we're at Summer's Commercial in Camolin, and it's such a warm welcome we've received here already. But the first thing I've noticed when I stepped in here was I'm aware of this premises, I'm aware of this building, but I've never actually been inside where they actually operate from, and it's absolutely huge, and there is a fantastic success story behind it. And to set the scene, I'm joined by Anna, who's one of the Summers family. Good morning to Anna, and thank you so much for inviting us here today.
1: Good morning, Alan. Thanks very much for coming. We're really excited that you're here, and hopefully everything will go well.
0: I talked about the scale of the actual premises itself, and even speaking to some of the people here today, they said, look, great to put the focus on Camolin, because Camolin needs a bit more focus, as indeed do many parts of rural Wexford. And you're very proud of your Camolin roots, aren't you?
1: Absolutely, yeah. My parents came here in 67. Daddy had set up a hauliers business to start off with, and then the opportunity came for to be a Mercedes-Benz commercial dealer, and Summers Commercials opened in 1980, and we're here ever since.
0: So 67, and we're now 2026, so there'll be another big anniversary next year, won't there?
1: There will indeed, yeah.
0: Tell me about your dad. Tell me about the family and the family background and how embedded in Camolin you are.
1: Well, Daddy had a nickname. He was called the Big Fella. Everybody knew him as that. He was a very sociable person. He loved not only business, he also had a great interest in horses and you name it, he was there. He was just that kind of a character.
0: Yeah. And how many of you in family in total, Anna?
1: There's five in family, four girls and one boy. Caroline, Marie, myself, Bernadette and James.
0: Yeah, so again, going back to the formative years, and as a child growing up, because to where you are now from where you came sounds really, really interesting. Just how small was the operation before you actually came to where you are now?
1: Well, it was what was Galvin's was the premises that he bought. It's now known as Jack's Tavern. When he bought it, it was just a little general store and a little small pub behind it.
0: Yeah.
1: And then the yard at the back then, there was all stables and everything, but he converted it into a little garage, started off the hauliers business and set off then all across Europe and everywhere. And wow. Back then there was only a lorry with two little seats and nothing else in it, where nowadays it's just so different.
0: Yeah, nowadays it's absolutely huge. And your memories of the area growing up as a child, Anna, what are they?
1: Camolin was a lovely place to grow up in, lovely people, still the same families around as what was back then, and a great community. If anyone is ever in any trouble or bother, everyone is at your doorstep, which is very important.
0: And I know your sister Bernadette is going to have a chat with me, and Caroline and James, and James' son Ryan, who you want to compliment because I believe he has coordinated our visit here today, is that right?
1: Ryan is absolutely brilliant. Ryan is our marketing manager. He does everything for us. He's really, really good at what he does, and he's really proud that yous are here today.
0: Now, again, just before we go and meet a whole host of people here, just the scale of where you've come to from where you began, again, just outline that first, because I'm not quite sure I captured it in my introduction, and really I should have.
1: Well, just to say, we're very proud of our father. We're very proud of what he built, and we're very proud to be here running the business that he started.
0: Yeah. You also wanted to highlight the fact that Camolin is very much alive as a community and open for business, and you want to seize this opportunity today to highlight that. You believe sometimes that there's not enough focus on places like Camolin.
1: Yeah, well, Camolin is a smaller village as regards to Gorey is on one side, Enniscorthy is on the other side, but Camolin is a great little town. The businesses in it are thriving, they're great business people, and just like to say Camolin is just a wonderful place to live and work in.
0: I know we'll be speaking to someone from Halo Tiles as well, but there was a gentleman behind that business as well. There's tremendous people who have given of their life to the area, isn't there?
1: Yes, tremendous people. We've lost some very good people from the area, even in the last year, some very good people. Mm-hmm. But there's still great people here, and we want to keep the community going.
0: And one of those people is Conor Carton as well. We were just speaking before we came out. I knew Conor very, very well. He was committed to the area big time and taken from us too soon.
1: Absolutely. Conor was a good friend to everybody in Camolin, and he supported anything that was going. He was brilliant with the GAA, the soccer, you name it, community development, absolutely everything. Yeah. And a wonderful friend.
0: Right. Now, you said the same for us, Anna, and I know you said to yourself, don't go too hard and go too long with me, but you've set the scene so well for us, and you are going to come back to us. Is there anything else you'd like to mention just before I meet the next guest, which is Pat? And you can introduce, Pat is married to Bernadette, is that right?
1: Yes, this is Patrick, yeah. He's married to our sister Bernadette, and he's a brilliant truck salesman. Anybody looking for a truck, Patrick is your man.
0: Yeah, going trucking. We should have a trucking song lined up somewhere on the line. We'll talk to you again in a little while, Anna. So there you have it. The stage is set. We're here at Summer's Commercial in Camolin. Lots to get through in the programme today. Lots of people to meet to capture this wonderful part of the county. I'm whistling a little bit there. Maybe I have the headset up too much. So apologies for that. So it's not a pacemaker, Pat. You needn't worry. You're looking at me there now. Hang on a second. I just turned down a little bit. Doing a little bit of whistling there. I think that's a bit better. Patrick, thanks for having us here today. Tell me the story about the 51 trucks.
2: Well, it's a local international haulier. They purchased 51 trucks, which is a big purchase these days. You know, it's a, and fair play to them. It's O'Leary International in Uras. And they're big fleet operators, obviously, and they have to keep the wheel turning every year and replace trucks year on, year out, you know.
0: And a truck of the size, and I see there's four brand new Mercedes trucks outside there. We're talking about €150,000 a pop, aren't we?
2: Yeah, it'd be anywhere in the range of 120 to 150, 160. Depends on what you want. It depends on horsepower and depends on different things and all the...
0: Yeah. But is that just the truck itself? What about the rest of it, the trailer? Is it?
2: Well, the trailer is another thing, yeah. Obviously, yeah. And you could pay $80,000 for a trailer. So you could have $250,000 going along the road there, you know, and depending on your driver to keep that.
0: And do you provide the whole shooting shebang then? Do you provide, or is it just the truck
2: it's
0: itself?
2: It's just the commercial vehicle that we do. It's the cab.
0: We have been dealing regularly with the Road Hauliers Association. In fact, the president was on Jarrow with me yesterday, and he talked about the pitfalls and what's out there at the moment. What are you hearing from the truckers as a matter of interest?
2: Well, look, fuel is one thing anyway, and when they come to buying a truck, they want to get the best results from it, and downtime, they don't want to hear about downtime, so it's reliability and fuel consumption. But it is a tough game, very tough game. I was in it myself for 27 years. I know how it's all about.
0: Doing long haul?
2: Yeah, well, we were doing national in UK, and then we ended up doing some international work.
0: But I'm sure from a sales perspective, that makes it much easier for you to understand what someone is looking for then, doesn't it?
2: Yeah, the knowledge came with that, is right. And I know the ups and downs, I know what they want and don't want. So that helps in the sales.
0: What was the trucking life like for you, Patrick? Was it a lonely life? You're the first trucker I've spoken to for a while, apart from Jerry and the Road Hauliers Association, and I met a good few of them on the fuel protests as well. But what was it like? Is it a lonely life?
2: Well, look, at international work, driving on the continent is lonely. You tend to get used to it, and you have to be built for it, really, to be honest. I enjoyed it, to be honest, and there was good times, bad times, but I enjoyed it, and you have to be tough with it, really, to be honest. There's nothing simple about it. I don't envy anyone at the moment, between the cost of fuel, drivers. It's just like everything is again, yeah, and with the roads these days, like, it's just, you know, you know.
0: So it's very important that they feel comfortable. So when they come to you, is it all fresh sales, or do you do used trucks as well?
2: No, there's used trucks as well. We cater for everyone. If there's second-hand truck and if there's one available, we'll supply them. A lot of our operators now, they're more fresh and good fleets. They want the newer stuff now these days. They don't want the older stuff, and it's gone that way. Like 10 or 15 years, you turn your head to look at a new truck. But now they're just, you know, in fairness to operators that likes to keep their fleet.
3: I think it's lovely to pick up, and when we travel this, our news team keep a watchful eye as well, and I mean, just listening to that story that has emerged already in this broadcast today of Wexford looking after Wexford, the Wexford businessman organisation to buy the 51 trucks from a Wexford company, that is so uplifting, isn't it?
2: Yeah, Wexford, South East Wexford, it's unbelievable the amount of hauliers is in it, and the amount of trucks that's in a small part of Wexford with these big operators is unbelievable. And obviously Ross Lair is a big plus to us, you know, they're near to the harbour and for ferries and that, you know.
3: Yeah. And you love the role. I'm just thinking, like, if someone does invest in a truck, you're really self-contained here, aren't you, because you have a massive a backup service here.
2: Well, credit to everyone here. One department won't work without the other, so it's credit to everyone here on that, you know.
3: Yeah.
2: Between the garage and DOEs and the parts department and after sales, like, it's one department won't walk without the other, so compliments to everyone on that.
3: Well, look, thanks very much for talking to us. Deputy Brian Brennan is here with me now, and I'm going to bring him in just a second. Is there anything else you'd like to add, Patrick, when it comes to people who are possibly thinking of renewing or replacing part of their fleet?
2: Yeah, well, we're always like to talk to whoever we can and build up the customer base. And sure, this place would be no good without the customer base. So on behalf of the Summers, to thank all their customers, it's, you know, that's what makes it. Yeah. To be honest.
3: Okay, well, keep up the great work, and thanks for sharing the story. And I think the fact that you wear a trucker yourself, you know the ins and outs of it, and I think that would be very reassuring to anyone who comes along to have a chat with you.
2: Maybe we'll get you into one, bring you for a spin, and show you
3: the ins and outs of it. I would absolutely love that.
2: Yeah.
3: I can't do it on air at the moment, though. Even though if I had a pack on me, I would take that up straight away.
2: Yeah, absolutely. Just to show you the safety aspects of the truck now these days is just unbelievable.
3: Just before I bring Brian in, safety is very important at this time of the year as well. We're coming from summer into autumn now as well. When you say the safety aspects in a truck, because people, do they still sleep in them late at night when they're...
2: Oh yeah. So you have their overnight aircon, you have the night heater in the cold times, like everything, a fridge in it, it's just unbelievable. But not only the driving aspects of it, and for me to show you, it'd be great for you to... Yeah. Realise why he's actually in him.
3: I don't know, Pat, if you can bring one up here, I'm sure I could go outside, we could actually get into the cab and we can broadcast it.
2: Yeah, I'd love to, could do that.
3: Well, there you are, you can hear over there, do you sprint? All right, we're on for that.
4: Yeah.
3: It's a live broadcast. If you bring the truck over, we'll hop into the cabin. Yeah, I'm sure we'll be able to broadcast a little bit later on.
2: Describe whatever's in it, you know.
3: Yeah, well, that we're up for that, aren't we? Lucinda?
4: Absolutely. Lucinda wants to get into the truck as well.
3: Lucinda possibly wants to drive the truck. I'm quite happy to say.
2: Well, there's a bed there in as well. You can lie down and take a rest as well.
3: Not till after 12 o'clock. Thanks, Patrick. So there you are. Brian Brennan, you're listening. Already we're getting a really positive vibe to Camolin. And as Anna said, you're a sitting deputy in the area. The necessity and the need to promote areas like this, not only to keep them alive, but to make them thrive.
5: Yeah, just first of a couple of things. If you're in the truck, Alan, I want to make sure I move my car before you get in that truck. And secondly, just to the Summers family. Mm. Next year, as you said, 60 years, they're absolute credit. I'm all for people working and living in their own towns and villages. Yeah. That's so, so important to keep our rural community alive. To me, I describe Camolin as a hidden gem. It really is. There's so much. If I live in Gorey, just down the road, if you want to come and get something to eat, you're guaranteed you can come here. For whatever reason, the main street, they have Pacific shops that have broken the mould. The likes of Christie's there in the butchers. People travel all over Leinster. If you go there on Christmas week, you'll be number 20 in the queue. Whatever, they have a fishmongers. How many towns, let alone villages, has a fishmongers? They've a pastry shop. You know, there's so much, and there's so much business, and it all seems to be focused along the main street. Mm-hmm. Like, if you look at the community here, they're so hard working. They really are. They're trying to move the town on. There is issues, and that's where government has to come in. There is issues that we've stalled in housing developments in villages like Camolin and many other villages around Ireland, and we need to move move on that. And to be fair, that is a very, very high priority within government at the moment.
3: Okay, like looking at those issues again, and looking at that comment I made about survive, but not just survive, thrive. What is the feedback you're getting from the people within the Camogie area?
5: Well, they need help, because if we don't get new houses in Camogie, we're going to have short numbers in schools. We're going to have short numbers in our GA club, in our Camogie Celtic Soccer Club. These are massive clubs, and they are giving a huge contribution to winning this town. But we need more young families coming in here. We need people, and be fair, there is movement on it with Minister Brown. We need people to be able to build houses on their own land. That's a basic. We need to get developer-led infrastructure. We can't wait on Uisce Éireann anymore. We need to allow the builders. There's a scheme coming in place now, and I'm appealing to builders and developers out there that people can build 40 houses. But there's very strict regulations. But to go there and investigate that process now, because we need to get our villages, such as Camogie, back moving in. But we need new houses in this village, because, as I said to you, this community, they have a very, very strong community. They have a very, very, like, go, as I said, go along the main street and you'll see it's very, very unique. You have the pitches off the main street, you have the churches off the main street, but you also have fine businesses where we are here now. And as you say, later on you'll be talking to Patrick, probably in Dalo Tiles. Like, these are huge employers in the area as well, and that can't be underestimated.
3: Yeah, look, you talked about infrastructure, you talked about Uisce Éireann again. This seems to be, everywhere I go, seems to be a big issue. But the other thing is about bringing young people back into the community. And a lot of people may want to come back, but they simply cannot come back because they can't find the housing that you're talking about.
5: Yeah, but that's exactly the point I'm making. We have to, there's three. Number one, we should be allowed people to build houses on their own land. Yeah. And that is in the process. Number two, we have to allow people, developers, come in here and build small housing estates that would be very, very suitable here, whatever. So they have to go now and put a scheme together and go. It has to be collaborative. When they build their own scheme, they'll link in with Uisce Éireann. So Uisce Éireann will have a part. So be proactive. Go in at the start and sit down with Uisce Éireann and try and come up with a development that suits all.
3: Look, I discussed it with Minister James Brown a few short weeks ago, the initial stage, and he has promised to come back for a full and open interview, and hopefully that will happen over the coming weeks before the dollar returns. But just on that 40 housing unit plan, what's your understanding of it?
5: I think it's excellent.
3: Explain it a bit more to me.
5: It's where it's the builder themselves develop the wastewater treatment plant.
3: Yeah.
5: Now, there is very, very strict, we have to care for our environment as well. There's very, very strict regulations. Now, if that is suitable here, it should be really looked at. But also currently, Uisce Éireann are also doing a national plan for small villages like Camogie. Mm-hmm. And I advise all stakeholders to have their say in that. And there is submissions can be made to just go to www.water.ie,
3: yeah,
5: whatever. And because we have to stimulate development in these small towns. We have a gem of a village here, whatever, but it needs to drive on now. We need to keep these schools full, we need to keep our clubs full, whatever, and that is an issue. That's what I got on the doorstep when I came out here.
3: We've just been speaking to Patrick there about the life of the haulier. He is a top flight salesman. He gave us an insight into it. He's going to take us inside the cab of one of these wonderful vehicles in a little while in the programme. I'm looking forward to that. But he also, following on from the interview I did with Ger Hyland yesterday, the president of the Irish Road Haulier Association, raised concerns about the life of the haulier, the life of the driver. I know the government has not brought back those fuel charges that were taken off. Is that short-term, Brian, or is it going to be long-term? Because speaking to both Patrick there now and speaking to Ger, it's a huge issue at the moment.
5: It's a huge issue. Its costs are a huge issue, and obviously wages and fuel are the top of those costs. Yeah. And it has to be monitored. There's so much going on in the world. My bar always is that €2 per litre. If we go above that, people will struggle in business. We will see business closing down. So we have to watch that very, very closely. Yeah. I was the first Fine Gael TD to stand up and say, please do not go ahead with the increases. And be fair, I rang Simon Harris on a number of occasions, and on the Monday before it was announced, he rang me back. He was listening, but we have to continue. That's only starting. Wait till we come to home heating oil for elderly people in Camogie and other villages and towns around Ireland. Yeah. They mightn't be as loud as everybody else. They mightn't be able to shout as loud, but they need support as well. So to answer your question, we have to monitor this, and it is on a day-by-day basis, not on a week-by-week basis.
3: Yeah, but what I couldn't understand is already, even though the decision was made to leave them as they are, leave the charges that they are, there was already whining coming from the government to say that this is going to cost us a fortune. We have a bank of money stashed away for a rainy day. Is this not the rainy day?
5: It absolutely is. I think the whining was very, very limited now.
3: It was visible. I was on holidays and I read it.
5: Yeah.
3: It was there, and the whining was fairly strong that, yes, we're going to do this, but we really can't afford to do this. Of course we can afford to do it.
5: We can afford it. I'd refute that remark, because I think we can afford this, and we have to step up to the mark. This is literally was a national emergency.
3: Yeah.
5: Whatever. People were going to go out of business. People couldn't get from A to B. We're talking about tomorrow now my kids are going back to school. We're talking about coach drivers. They're all being affected.
3: Yeah.
5: Whatever. So we have to monitor. The bottom line is that the craziest thing about it, that this is totally out of our hands because of what's happening abroad. And where we have to look long term, we're going to be here. I'll be sitting down talking to you every year on this subject unless we do something and take energy back into our own hands by putting solar panels on every single shed, every single school, every single house in Ireland.
3: But can you answer one question to me? You just said they're the older people and the home heating costs, etc.
5: Yeah.
3: Are they not going to be listened to because they won't have as strong a voice as the Holliers?
5: No, they will. I'm giving you my word here now that they will be listening. And I've spoken at the top level that, be fair, when I brought it up the last time with Simon Harris and with the key ministers in government, they said, Brian, we're going into the summer, we will look at this situation.
3: Right.
5: It simply has to be. We're not going to let... I can give you my word on that.
3: All right. Well, look, I have many more people to meet. This is a positive day here in Somers of Camolin. What do you say to the Somers family? What supports will be out there to help them and their business grow even further?
5: Well, first of all, I'll say is 59 years of business is not luck, is not a fluke.
3: Yeah.
5: That is serious entrepreneur. Your father took I won't say the word gamble, but he came here, started with a golden nugget, and he's developed into what we've seen outside here. We need to continue.
3: Did you know the man? I never met the man.
5: I did. He was a character. He was a character not only in Camolin, he was a character in County Wexford and character in all of North Wexford, and the family have brought on that or whatever. But and don't ever underestimate these nuggets of business like this, like Taylor Tiles, that have huge employment in the area as well, like Keogh Brothers out there. And I just, before I finish up, I'd like to mention also my good friend, who I got plenty of bruises off on the football field, Conor Carton, and his sister Clodagh, who both passed away. A huge loss to the community here in this wonderful community of Camolin.
3: Thanks for coming along, Brian, and look, thanks for sharing those views as well. And I have with me now, I have Caroline. How are you, Caroline?
6: No, Maria.
3: Sorry, Maria, I've got the wrong name there. It's Maria and Michael, and it's from Cushnahowen, isn't it?
6: That's correct.
3: Yeah. Apologies. I should get an extra strong pair of glasses. Cushnahowen, it's a garden centre. We've been there as well. We were there many moons ago. How is it going for you at the moment?
6: Yeah, no, it's going well, thank you.
3: Yeah, and explain the background to the business and exactly what you cater for. I think Michael wants to take it up. Do you, Michael?
7: Well, it started in 2007, and it started with just a shop, like, and there was a cafe. After a year, then we put in a cafe in it, and an old timer said the first night it was opened, he seen the shop, and he said it's like a Dublin shop, he says, in Camolin, because there was all kinds of everything in it.
3: Yeah.
7: But so then 5 years ago, the time of the COVID, we made the restaurant bigger, so, and we've an outside place now as well, so we'll seat maybe 140 people or that.
3: And Brian was mentioning there about people coming to the village. Do you call it a village or do you call it a spot? What do you call it?
6: Oh, a village, yeah.
3: You still call it a village?
6: We do.
3: All right, but people come from way beyond the Wexford area to get the fish to visit your centre.
7: It's one of the best villages in County Wexford in the sense that there's everything in it. You know, from a funeral on the acre, there's a you know, a furniture shop in it, fishmongers and butchers. They come from all over to the butchers, you know, and there's everything in it, like, so it is a great little village, like, there's no doubt.
3: What sort of a summer season have you had?
7: Good now, but it would be better actually if the year wasn't as good, believe it or not, because people go to the beaches in the real fine weather, you know, but it was still very good, like, you know.
3: You're also very much embedded in the community, and I'm told the Cushnahowen have been very forthcoming in helping local initiatives. What sort of initiatives have you helped in recent years, Michael?
7: When you say what sort of initiative,
3: I believe you're very community involved. You're involved in the community.
7: Yeah, I suppose.
6: We'd often have people in local groups, the GAA, the soccer club, customers from all over Wexford, to tell you the honest truth, just coming in looking for help and support with maybe a fundraiser they're doing or a raffle or. whatever.
3: But you believe that's very much a part of what you can do to help people.
6: Definitely. Yeah. Definitely. I mean, particularly if they're customers and they're supporting you, obviously you want to support them back.
3: What sort of trends have you seen in the development of your business over the years? What's topical? What's really popular at the moment?
6: Well, I think in garden centres in general, I suppose most traditional garden centres in Ireland would have started off as literally garden centres with the plants and things. And then now, kind of the gift end, shop end and restaurant has become more and more important as time has gone on. And in nearly all garden centres now, you see it's the restaurant that's expanding in food and the hospitality end of it.
3: You must have many happy memories. And there's music in the background there almost as if we're going back in time, Michael. What for you were some of the highlights? Like, we've heard from Anna there about the start off of the business with her dad being the character he was to where it is now. You must have many happy memories, do you?
7: Obviously, it started with S&N Granite in 2000 or 19, and we had intended, I farmed all my life, and we had intended building a garden centre, and then the Granite took over, and it's 2007 then the garden centre was started. Like, but you actually did
3: I remember, and we were at the Ploughing Championship, and we were with you, Michael.
7: You were indeed, you were. But you also had an open day, we had an open day above in S&N Granite, I think it was for 21st. Yeah. You know, I've retired from that 2 years ago. I retired from my 80th birthday, so it was time to...
3: He's a fresh-looking 80, isn't he?
6: He is indeed, yeah.
3: Well, continued success to you. Is there anything else you'd like to add? Just to remind people that you're still very much open for business.
6: Oh, definitely, yeah, we are. We want to thank all our customers and staff and for supporting us all down throughout the years.
3: Okay, and Michael, what about you?
7: Yeah,
3: don't leave it another 21 years before we meet.
7: Hopefully not. Yeah, no, we're absolutely thrilled with the way that the business has went on. You know, that it's beyond our expectations, and like I say, Maria says we're very thankful for all the support that we get. You know.
3: Okay, well, look, that's the first section of the program. We're going to take a short commercial break. We have many more people to meet. As you can hear, some live music coming up in the background as well. We will get into the cab of one of those trucks. The truck has been brought up. I think I'm going to need to get a stepladder or a lift to get me into it, but we managed to try and get into it at some stage. So don't go away. Lots more from Summers here in Camolin, enjoying the day and the warm welcome that we're receiving in the Camolin area.
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3: Well, as we travel around the county, we like to bring some of the music, and of course, traditional music dominates the landscape. And in a moment, we have some Camolin trad musicians live here in Summers, Camolin, to entertain us royally on this wonderful Wednesday morning as we're broadcasting from the Camolin area. You heard Brian Brennan refer to the sporting prowess of the area too, and very much part of that is Camolin. Celtic, you can't help missing the pitch if you're driving through because it's there, and it's a club that is going from strength. The strength and representing the club is Amanda Murphy. How are you doing, Amanda?
11: Not too bad, Alan, thank you.
3: And you've got Josh and Aaron with you. Which one is Josh?
11: This is Josh.
3: Hiya, Josh. Are you playing football?
12: Yeah.
3: What position?
12: Usually centre-back.
3: You go one. Who's your hero then as a centre-back? Yeah.
12: Probably Ramos.
3: Ramos is the man for you, okay. And then Aaron. Are you playing football, Aaron?
13: Yeah.
3: What position do you play?
13: Striker.
3: Do you score?
13: Yeah.
3: Who's your hero?
13: Ronaldo.
3: Ronaldo?
13: Yeah,
3: he's the man for you. Amanda, tell me about Camolin Celtic.
11: The club was formed in 1993, and then we had men's teams. There's a great underage section there. Women's team started in 2011, and since then it's just been growing from strength to strength on both the school girls, school boys, men's and women's. Like last couple of weeks ago, we had 75 kids down for a camp. But most of them were from our club, but there was others that weren't from our club, and it was just the entire club is focused around the kids, building their confidence and everything, and to see them all on the pitch together playing and learning new skills and that kind of thing has just been fantastic.
3: So when you add it all up then, between boys, girls, men, women, how many have you got in total?
11: God, I couldn't even take a guess at it, Alan. I mean, the women's team alone had 25 members for just one. You're talking, God, there's probably 30 to 40 on the men's. And then the underage section is just growing by the day. Like, it's amazing. Like, we've got a nursery starting this year, going the whole way up along to under 18 levels. Like, it's just, it's been absolutely amazing.
3: And are you now currently in pre-season then, or are you already back?
11: No, we're in pre-season, so our season will start back for the men. It'll start back on the 6th of September, and then each week after that then you'll have the schoolgirls and schoolboys back, and then the ladies back.
3: As I've travelled around and said, this is broadcast number 9, we found out quite clearly that sport, theatre, music, and we have some traditional musicians here, they're all a lovely gateway for people coming into an area to become part of the community. How welcoming are Camolin Celtic to new people coming in?
11: Oh look, we have people that are joining the club this year there. They came down to the camp and we went over to them straight away to invite them to join the club. It's amazing. Sport is just such an easy way to get in and feel a part of the community. Like, once you're part of a team, you know, there's no better feeling. Yeah. You step out onto the pitch, like, and even onto trainings and everything like that, and it's a way for the kids. Like, we have kids there coming from all the different schools around, and they play on the same team together, and there's, you know, it's just amazing for them all to be able to use Camolin Celtic as their base and to build their confidence and introduce to each other.
3: When are you back in action, Josh?
13: In September.
3: Okay, and what age group will you be playing?
13: Under 11s.
3: And what about you? When are you back in action? Are you training hard at the moment?
13: Yeah.
3: Okay. Many goals are you going to score this season? Give me a figure.
13: 35
3: goals. What about you? Many goals are you going to stop?
13: I'm hoping for at least 20.
3: All right. Okay. 20 clean sheets then.
13: Yeah.
3: Good man. Look, it's great to talk to you and keep playing. It's a beautiful game, they call it. Although if you're a Glasgow Celtic fan this morning, you mightn't be feeling that today. Did you watch that last night?
11: I've seen a bit of it, yeah.
3: Oh my God, I watched it. 4-0 up and they lost 5-1.
11: Yeah, which, look, that's sport. Everything can change.
3: That's sport, isn't it? So look, is there anything else you'd like to add to make people aware of just how welcoming Camolin Celtic? Where are the main teams playing in what leagues this year?
11: The men's are in Division 4 and 5. The ladies, God, I'm actually not sure now. I think we're in Division 3.
3: Yeah.
11: But then, like, we've more players coming into us the whole time, like, and I do feel like the club is very, very welcome to all new players, whether you're played for years, whether you're just starting out, or whether you want to try something new. Okay. And I mean, we had the addition of an over 35s team this year as well, which was fantastic to see running through the summer. So there's something there for everybody, and everyone is always welcome to come down, give it a go and try it out.
3: Okay, well, we have it there. Amanda Murphy said in the scene that Camolin Celtic is very welcome to new members and existing members. Aaron, her son, has decided he's going to get 35 goals this year, and Josh is going to get 20 clean sheets as a centre half. So the targets are set, Amanda. Will they make them? Will they manage them?
11: Oh, I'm sure they will. They'll try their best anyway.
3: All right. I've got Niamh here. Where's Niamh from the group? How are you doing, Niamh?
14: I'm good, thank you.
3: So are ye all based in Camolin?
14: Yeah.
3: Okay, tell me a little bit about the lineup here today.
14: I'm on fiddle, and then Jack and Emma, they're on concertina, and then Olivia and Roisin, they're on flute.
3: And I know we had the Fla in Wexford for the last 2 years. We have the big Fla coming to Gorey next year, isn't it?
14: Yeah.
3: There's been Flas all over the place. Did you get to Belfast at all?
14: We did.
3: How was it like?
14: It was really good. We had our under 15 group of Kyo with us four, and we got third.
3: Fair play to you, because the competition was fierce, wasn't it?
14: Yeah, it was.
3: Yeah. So now back to school. Do we mention the dreaded world words? When is that on?
14: Next Tuesday.
3: Next Tuesday, okay. And you're forgetting about it at the moment, though, aren't you?
14: Yeah.
3: Have you had a good summer, all of you?
14: Yep, we all did.
3: And what's it like living in the Camolin area?
14: It's very nice. The shops and all. Like, I like the shops.
3: And is there plenty for your age group to do here in the area?
14: Yeah, you can go down to the pitch and then you can walk up the Cartons and Lamberts.
3: Yeah.
14: Yeah.
3: So there's plenty to do. What piece have you got lined up for us?
14: We have a set of polkas.
3: Okay, we love a set of. And just we have two concertinas. We have you on the fiddle and we have two flutes, is that right?
14: Yep.
3: Okay, well, off you go then whenever you're ready. You can count them in. Oops, that's my little pack gone off me there. Not to worry about it. We have it here.
14: One, two, three, four.

0: Well done. Give him a big boule of bass there. That was marvellous. So where's next for you, Niamh? When are you going to play again?
1: Probably the County Flat.
0: When will that be on?
1: In May.
0: In May of next year?
1: Yep.
0: But you keep practising in the meantime?
1: Yep.
0: Thanks, lads. Look, it's wonderful. We're here at Summers Commercials Limited, Camolin. Do pop along and say hello to us. Lots more people to meet. The truck has arrived up beside us here, so we'll probably get into the cab just after 11. But right now, we'll take a commercial break. We have another young girl who wants to say hello. What's your name?
2: I'm Roisin.
0: Okay, Roisin, who would you like to say hello to?
2: I want to say a happy birthday to my daddy. He's 50 years old today.
0: He's only a young lad. What's his name?
2: Ger Stafford,
0: happy birthday to you, Ger. Anyone else want to say a quick hello? Are you okay? Your grand, what's your name?
3: Jack.
0: Jan, who would you like to say hello to, Jack?
3: Sure, my dad.
0: Your dad as well. What's his name?
3: Ger.
0: Okay.
3: Yeah.
0: And you?
4: Olivia, and I want to say hello to my mum and siblings and dad.
0: All right, and you?
5: Hello, my name's Emma, and I'd like to say hello to my family.
0: I was told Niamh was the only one who would speak, and now they've all found their tongues very, very well. We'll take a short commercial break.
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0: Yeah, very much live here from Camolin today, meeting a whole host of very interesting people, shedding light on the Camolin as a thriving community. To round off the Morning Mix first part, though, we have a package from our local democracy reporter, Aidan Delaney, that I'll bring to you in a second. But I've got Anne and James O'Neill here. We were trying to pronounce, get me to pronounce your business. It's a concrete business, Anne. I'll let you pronounce it properly, then I won't make a mistake.
9: Well, it's actually SONC Construction Limited. We are concrete cutters and core drillers, and Shea's been in business now since 2003. Yeah.
0: You say Shea, I had James.
9: Oh, James works in the company as well.
0: All right, okay. So how successful has it been? I'm working from an area like Camolin. It's very open. It's easy to access, isn't it? Are they the positives of the area?
9: Well, it's very handy because we live locally. It is our area. And Shea started back in 2003 as a sole operator, and he now has about 20 guys working for him, and we've a fleet of, James will tell you, 10 or 15, 10 or 12 vans, mostly Mercedes Vitos.
0: Right, so you're okay, you're welcome here, that's for sure. Yeah.
9: Oh yeah, no, they're very good to us here. You know, they look after the vans because we're up and down the road to Dublin and Cavan and Mayo and everywhere, so we need the vans.
0: You do indeed. James, talk to me a little bit about the actual business itself then. It's cutting, concrete cutting, and it's controlled demolition. Sounds really interesting, but also sounds a bit dangerous.
10: Yes, it can be dangerous, but we've specialised in it for years, and a lot of our equipment is actually remotely operated, so it makes it very safe. Mm. Brocks have become a big part of our business. A Brock is a remote-controlled demolition machine, really, designed to go into small areas and do a lot of concrete demolition work. So we'll often use our saws to cut an area out, and then we can break it up with these Brocks machines. But
0: and how active and where are you very much present at the moment?
10: Very present in Dublin City Centre. We work to buildings. Buildings been repurposed and changed, so we can go in and remove concrete for services in different areas that's required.
0: And at this point in time, then we heard about the vans, we heard about the number. What sort of a quality does it require to do the job that you do?
10: It takes a lot of planning and know-how. The guys have been at this for a long time. Jim's been at it since he was 16. We've tried all different ways, but with these Brocks, and we've also got now a hydro demolition machine using water to demolish concrete. There's basically no job we can't take on now at this stage. We've tried all different ways, and we've found these machines to be very good.
0: It's absolutely fascinating. As I've asked all the guests here, the area itself, Camolin, and what it means to you, and the importance of letting people know that you're very active here at the moment.
9: Well, we do everything here in Camolin. You know, we've lovely shops. We have Summers is to service the vans and keep us going. We have Jerome Caxard, the fish shop, and we have Christy the butcher, and you know, you can get everything you need in Camolin. Plus lovely coffee shops.
0: Okay, well, look, there you have it. Thanks very much for joining us, Anne and James. And before we round off part one of the Morning Mix, we're going to link in with our local democracy reporter. And when we come back to you live from Camolin just after 11, we'll be inside a cab. I think Lucinda's going to pop into the bed for a snooze. But Patrick and I are going to look at the controls of the actual cab itself. But in the meantime, it's getting tougher and tougher for community groups to find places to hold their events due to the cost of living crisis. That's why it was such a relief when the Captain Wafer Hall reopened in Enniscorthy this summer. Our local democracy reporter Aidan Delaney has the details.
11: A vital community services group in Enniscorthy needs your help. A GoFundMe has been set up to boost the resources available to the Enniscorthy Community Alliance as they attempt to run swap shops, information evenings and other useful events for the people of the town. Niamh Hogan is on the board of directors and outlines the makeup and goals of the alliance.
12: Very small group, some of us in business, some community workers, others work in the sustainability field, and we just work to enhance the lives of the people in Enniscorthy, essentially. So we identify possible projects that are associated with, say, the public realm, recreation, community development and sustainability. And we work towards creating a better environment and a better lifestyle for the people of the town.
11: In recent years, the group has been busy bringing back an old favourite in the town. Captain Wafer Hall on Vinegar Hill Lane had fallen into disrepair after once being a shining light of community togetherness on the Shannon. The hall is now in the care of the Community Alliance, and Niamh tells us why they decided to bring it back.
12: The Captain Wafer Hall was built originally by local people as a community space, and it was used as that for a long time. I mean, if you talk to local people, they talk about having dances there, and some met their husbands there, and there was lots of events there. And then it became the social welfare office for a long time, and for the last, I suppose, 3 years, it's been empty. So we identified it as a space that could be reused again and given back to the community.
11: It's taken a lot of hard work and effort to bring the hall back into public use. A major clean-up was needed, a new kitchen has been installed, and a community space was opened up back in June. Niamh says it's such an encouraging sight to see the amount of events that are already being offered there.
12: We are running things like repair cafes. We have one on the 26th of September where people can book in to bring something they've had lying at home for ages and they want to get fixed, and they can be brought to get fixed for free. We'll do things like swap shops. We'll be doing energy clinics, so teaching people how to be more economical with their energy use and therefore, I suppose, you know, reduce bills, which everybody loves. And then different community education classes, networking events and things like that.
11: However, like everything else in this world, these events need to be paid for. Niamh says volunteers can only do so much, and with the cost of living the way it is, it can be hard for groups like theirs to reach everyone that they would like to on a weekly basis.
12: We have to purchase things like sewing machines, bike repair kits, swap shop equipment, all sorts, and we need money for all of that. So up till now, the Enniscorthy Community Alliance has been funded through grants, but that's completely unsustainable. So our projects are getting bigger. We're now out there in the community and people can see what we're doing. And we really need to reach out to people to help us to keep those projects going.
11: As Niamh mentioned, they have been fortunate to access some grant money to help kickstart their efforts, but that's money that can't always be relied upon. She says in general, the council have been very helpful to this point, but at some stage, you have to be able to stand on your own two feet as well.
12: On our community safety programmes and Plants and Places, the Shannon Way, they have been very supportive. They have given us, you know, different equipment and supplied flowers and baskets, and they're maintaining the areas for us as well. So they're very, very supportive. They do give us matched funding with things as well. So yes, we'll be doing an official launch with the council very soon in Captain Wafer Hall as well.
11: While it took around a year to get the hall back into use, there's still a lot of work that needs to be done. Niamh says they want to give the people of Enniscorthy the best facilities they can and just need a bit of a dig out right now.
12: We're probably looking at, you know, about €3,000 a month just to run the hall and, you know, make sure it's safe. And we want to put solar panels on it to be as sustainable as possible, to bring down bills. But to do that, we need to replace the roof because it's an old asbestos roof. So we can get funding for that, but we need to reach out to raise the co-funding that goes along with that. And yes, everything is getting more and more expensive, and we're just asking the community to get involved with us.
11: So like many other groups, they've gone down the GoFundMe route so members of the community they serve can give back in small ways and no donation will go to waste. It's not their only funding stream though. As Niamh says, they're looking for local businesses to get involved as well.
12: We have some big projects that are also coming up. You know, we're planning on hopefully opening up a mountain bike trail, a social enterprise of a camper van park. So we've big, big projects coming up that we would love businesses to also get involved in and maybe help with sponsorship of that. But the GoFundMe, the Enniscorthy Community Alliance.org, people will find us there.
11: But for the likes of you and me, how can we help out so the next generation can have their meet-cute moment at the local community event like they did all those years ago? Niamh gives us the details on how you can give back.
12: If they go to our website, so the Enniscorthy Community Alliance.org, on the homepage there, you'll be able to donate. Any amount is much appreciated. We will certainly be able to spend the money in bringing wonderful things to the community.
11: Niamh says they may be shaking the bucket right now, but this goes beyond money, as they're proud to provide a platform for Enniscorthy to rise and thrive at its very best. She says while they only have the hub open for a few months, everyone around the place has been nothing but kind to their efforts.
12: It's great to see the support we're getting. I suppose it's just to sustain everything that we're doing. It's a shame to put so much work in and not be able to keep it moving. So if we can get that support from the community on the GoFundMe, that would be a great start.
11: Niamh says the most important message that she can get out there is to get involved and be a part of your town in a meaningful way. There's no point sitting back and complaining when there's something you can throw your hat into and get stuck in to make your home a little bit of a better place. Her goal with the Community Alliance is to provide a place where people can be themselves and maybe even discover a skill they might not have known they had. Niamh says they'll keep bringing the good news and you'll never be stuck for a good time.
12: Follow the Enniscorthy Community Alliance on Facebook or Instagram. You know, we're always posting about things coming up and interesting things coming up, and if we find something that's going on, we'll be reposting and resharing as well. So it's a nice little space to kind of find out what is going on, because, you know, sometimes people just don't know and it can be happening under their noses, you know. So to connect with us there would be wonderful.
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0: Special edition of your Morning Mix coming to you live from Summers Camol in here on the 9th of our outside broadcasts. I'm really enjoying this. Next week, by the way, we'll be in Castlebridge. Looking forward to going there as well. And onwards and upwards, we travel all over the county here. And do let us know if you'd like us to come to you. Now, I'm inside the cab of an incredible Mercedes Giga Pro Cab. And Patrick is going to switch it on in just a second. But as he's about to do that and take us inside the high-tech, high-spec of being a trucker, this week on Shine a Light, who speaks for our animals when they can't speak for themselves? From abandoned and neglected pets to injured wildlife and horses in need, we meet the people who step in, speak up and care when animals have no voice of their own. We'll hear from the WSPCA, the Dog Warden, Seal Rescue Ireland and lots more. Let's have a little clip from the programme compiled and presented by Siobhan Murphy.
13: We took over 100 puppies and bitches out of it, and they had been locked in a filthy, urine smelly shed. A lot of the dogs were blind from their eyes being neglected. They were absolutely terrorized, you know, so emotionally deprived. And a lot of people aren't deliberately cruel. Circumstances find them in bad situations.
14: This past season was actually a record-breaking season for Seal Rescue Ireland. We rescued 235 seals in the last year, whereas the previous year was 173 for some context. So it was a wild one for us here. And with that, majority of that was gray seals. The common seals was a very normal season for us, and gray seals was the peak.
15: I mean, there's one horse that came from Dublin that had some kind of fluid thrown over it and tried to set it on fire. I mean, there's been awful, you know, one-off situations like that. But by and large, it's basically malnutrition is a lot of what we see. I've had other ones where something has been injured and has a big hole in it, or, you know, might have, like we've had them come in with head collars that have grown into their skin. And the skin has actually grown over them.
0: And there you have it, a snippet of Shine Your Light on this evening at 8 o'clock, giving a voice to the unheard voices, and a very powerful programme lined up there presented by Siobhan Murphy this evening. But right now, you can hear in the background, I'm inside, as promised, with Patrick, the cab of a high-tech, high-spec Mercedes vehicle. Patrick, can you describe where we are, please?
16: We're in Mercedes GigaSpace Pro Cab, and it's an 1848, 480 horsepower. You have leather seats. This is very well spec'd out truck. You have leather seats, passenger and driver, on air. You have twin bunks. You have your fridge down here under yourself there, Alan. That's a fridge.
0: Okay.
16: Trend line.
0: And I can actually stand up in this. I'm 6 foot tall, and I can actually stand up, and my head isn't touching the roof.
16: There's room in this. You can walk around. You're a tall man. You no problem, and that's what they want. All drivers want as much comfort as they can.
0: Now, I am videoing it as we speak, and we will do a little podcast and a video podcast of this. So you're going to switch. So you want to look at the console there, and what exactly is in front of the modern trucker?
16: Well, you have your screen, and it's like a little computer here. You have your mouse, and it, everything is done off of the steering wheel. Now, this screen, I won't turn on because your radio is going to come on and probably give you interference. But everything is there on that screen as well, touch screen. Now, this truck is side guard assist, lane assist, proximity control, which is the proximity control. If you stop, if you set your cruise control, proximity control is if the vehicle in front of you stops, you stop. Vehicle slows down, you slow down. And that's, you can set your distance between them. Which, and believe it or not, this truck cannot drive into the back of anything because of...
0: Yeah, explain that to me, Patrick.
16: It's all to do with the, on the front of the cab, the sensors. Yeah. Now, obviously, if there's something coming from the side, I won't, definitely won't see stuff coming from the side. But the technology is just unbelievable.
0: It's also a two-bunk cab. Explain that to me.
16: A twin-bunk cab. A lot of these operators have double drivers. So you have overnight aircon, cold time you have a night heater. Everything is there for him, and other stuff can be fitted, as in
0: other safety features.
16: Safety features and this and that and the other. But the most of the stuff is in the truck as it is.
0: And how many hours a day on average would a trucker be in a situation like this?
16: The legal is 15 hours. You can only be in the truck. You can be in it as long as you like overnight. But driving is 15 hours. It's very complicated. And you can drive up to 10 hours, but you can be in it up to 15 hours, depending on park and idle time and this and that and the other.
0: But this is modern. You said 480 horsepower.
16: 480 horsepower. It can go up to as far as 530 in the 13 litre, and then in the 16 litres, a 520, 580, and 630.
0: Well, I've already overcome one fear. I'm afraid of heights. How high off the ground are we as we speak at the moment? It's a 5-step intro, isn't it?
16: 5-step, yeah. And this truck is 4 metre, which is only our legal height on Continental. So. Yeah. It's like it's the same height as your trailer, so it's all built into the trailer and wind aspects. And
0: you're the man if people want to pop up here and pop in to Summers Cabal, and you're the man. Ask for Patrick.
16: Well, to be fair, it's the team. Myself and Mano Quigley is in the truck sales.
0: And you want to give Mano a mention, and I know his dad very, very well, but Mano's avoided me today. I don't know why.
16: But all credit to Mano. Look at the O'Leary International. It was Mano's baby. And fair play to him for securing that. But we work together, and Pat Kenny is the man that looks after the van. So, yeah. And he's the three of us.
0: Okay, Patrick, thank you so much for that. We're not going to drive on, because if we did, we'd test the whole ability for this to stop, because we'd go right through the wall.
16: Yeah, we don't want to do that anyway.
0: You're going to give me... Lucinda's after coming out to me and say, how did I know that you get up into the truck? The problem is now, how do I get back down?
16: We'll walk there.
0: Right, okay, in the meantime, 4 in 10 drivers.